0: It's Loudwire Nights. That is the new one from Greta Van Fleet that just came out today. That is called Play Your Games. It is time to get you tonight's code word for that trip to Cleveland to see the Foo Fighters and to get into the Rock and Roll Hall of Fame. 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And if you put in tonight's code word, it will increase your chances of winning. Simple as that. Tonight's code word, fame. F-A-M-E, fame. 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I'm going to take a quick one, man. When I get back, tonight's special guest is joining us. His name is Charles Michael Parks Jr. from All Them Witches.
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0: hosted by Chuck Armstrong.
1: Well, hanging with us tonight is the bassist and vocalist for a band that I've been a big fan of for a long time, and they're celebrating new music and a whole lot of live shows this year. Charles Michael Parks Jr. from All Them Witches. Man, thank you so much for being on the show.
2: Thank you so much for asking me on to do this.
1: Yeah, for sure, dude. It's a privilege, and, you know, straight up, it's a privilege because we're celebrating a new album, House of Mirrors. This new record is here. This marks the seventh full-length album from All Them Witches. How's it feel to have this wrapped up and ready for the world to hear?
2: It's been a long time coming. We haven't released an album since 2020 or 2019 or something.
1: Yeah.
2: So it's time. It's been time for a while. And we worked really hard on this record and wanted to make sure that it came out the best way that it could. And finally, really excited for it to come out.
1: Well, and yeah, it's been a long time. But once you guys got in the studio, if I'm not mistaken, you guys banged this out pretty quickly, right?
2: We don't stick around the studio very long. We don't have time to. everybody lives in different places. We're always on tour. And like for the past little while, excluding the COVID years, you know, you'd get like, okay, we're off for a week and we can like get together for a week and write something. And you go on tour for a month and you come back and he's like, okay, we have a week to record it. Let's do that. So it's always kind of been our thing. Blackbird, I think we were there for 4 days and tracked everything. But time is money. And we just like to, the way we record is mostly live anyway. So it cuts down a lot of the process.
1: Keep it simple. I love it, man. Parks, thank you so much for being here as we just get started celebrating everything going on with All Them Witches. We'll keep chatting with Parks coming up right now. It's the new one from Dogstar. I got to tell you, we had all three guys from Dogstar on the show, Brett Domrose, Rob Mailhouse, and Keanu Reeves. They hung out with us Wednesday night. You can check out the full interview, listen to the whole thing right there at loudwire.com. Right now, it's the new one from Dogstar. This is called All In Now from their new album that just came out today. It's Loudwire Nights.

0: My dad walked in at me when I was 17 years old with my face between my girlfriend's legs.
1: Oh my gosh, were you looking for your class ring?
2: Yeah. Checking for ticks.
1: That's such a disgusting
3: thing. What did he say?
1: Look out!
0: Well, it was summertime, and he thought he was going to be nice and bring a fan in for us, and so we just walked in my room, said, oh, Jesus, and turned around and walked away.
2: Yeah.
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0: It's Loud Wire Nights. That is Tool, and we are hanging out with Charles Michael Parks Jr. of the band All Them Witches. Their new album, House of Mirrors, is out. And Parks, you were telling us, you know, it's how the band has always done it. You get in the studio and you record fast. You don't, you know, mess around. You don't take a whole lot of time. It's a few days in the studio and you finish your album. But with this one, you know, from what I've heard, you guys spent a lot of time ahead of that studio time to actually work on this album, right? Like you guys put a lot of time and effort into the writing and just the creative process of the new album.
1: Kind of. Like, some of the songs are, well, at least one of the songs is kind of an old song that we could never really figure out a way to make it work until this record. So this is like the fourth or fifth time recording it. And then some of the songs I wrote by myself on acoustic guitar. So like some of the more melodic ones, like Welterweight and such things. And yeah, some of them we came up with in the studio. We had to rework one song completely because it just wasn't vibing out. It's too long, too much of the same. And that one got completely redone. So a little bit of a mix. Some we worked on for a while, just trying to make riffs stick together. So
0: what was that song that you've been working on for so long and just could never quite figure it out?
1: Starting Line, funnily enough. You could never really couldn't figure out where to put it or how to start it or how to finish it. So it's gone through four or five different full band recordings over the years. I'd say that song's probably 5 or 6 years old, baby.
0: Nice, man. Well, it's got to be a good feeling to have it finished.
1: It's like your child that you don't know exactly where they're going to place in the world. You know, hoping that you taught them everything you can, but yeah, it's good. It turned out all right.
0: That's right, man. You should be proud. Parks from All Them Witches, thank you so much for being here, man. We'll keep chatting with you coming up right now. It's the Beastie Boys. It's Loudwire Nights.

0: It's Loudwire Nights at a Shinedown and Safe and Sound off of their brand new album, 8, that just came out today. Huge congrats to these guys, man. This is their 8th studio album. They've been doing this for a couple of decades, and they are just crushing it every single time. Whether it's an album, whether it's a live show, whether it's a full tour, man, they put their all into it, and I just love seeing the continued success. They have grinded their asses off, man, for these 20 plus years, and they are still doing it. Congrats on the release of the new album, 8. Add that to your weekend listening list if you need something this weekend, man. I think you'll be pretty happy with it, man, for sure. I'm going to take a quick break when I get back. More with tonight's special guest, Parks from the band All Them Witches.
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0: hosted by Chuck Armstrong.
1: Huge thanks to Charles Michael Parks Jr. of the band All Them Witches for hanging with us tonight. I've loved this band for so long, and I know for, you know, listening, you might be like, I've never heard this band. So hopefully this conversation sparks some interest in you, man. Check out their new album, House of Mirrors. And Parks, you know, you mentioned one of the songs on the album already called The Welterweight,
2: which is about your grandfather, who is a boxing champ. Had you been wanting to write a song for him, about him, for a long time?
3: Technically, it was my great-grandfather. He was a welterweight boxer in Alabama. And I grew up hearing that word welterweight like all through my life, and I never really stuck as to what it was. Like, the weight classes were always kind of a mystery, but welterweight, that's a pretty little guy. I like the lightweight boxing. Everybody like freaks out over the heavyweight guys, but you know, after a while they're tired. But those light guys, man, they're too light to knock each other out, and they just go until they're bloodied. And I think that's what they like. It's maybe some sort of therapy. So he was a welterweight boxer, and I'm sure he got off on the rage aspect of it. I wrote a song for my grandfather called Charles William. So that came out on the previous album. But that one is about a dream I had about my grandpa. But the welterweight, just kind of a story picked up from family lore.
2: I love that, man. Well, you know, you guys started playing together in 2012, and that same year, you know, your first EP, first album came out. And I know there's been a moment or two where it felt like, you know, maybe it's time that All Them Witches is done. And I think that, you know, you really felt that recently. Is it hard to believe it's been 14 years and here we are, you know, not just talking about what was, but celebrating the seventh album?
3: Yeah, I'm grateful every time we go out and people show up, every time like that an album is received, because it's real easy to just kind of vanish into obscurity or burnout or whatever. But our growth has been so slow and steady over the years. I'm really thankful for that. We have a really great fan base, who, and a lot of them show up to like all of the shows, which I'm really grateful for. But I don't know. I'm like 37 now, and you feel all those years. Like, I think I'm going on 20 years in the van. And it's crazy. There's definitely times you're like, I don't know if I'm cut out for this anymore, but it's unlike anything else. It's unlike any other job in the world, really.
1: I love it, man. Parks, thank you so much for being here. Thank you for, just bringing us into the world of All Them Witches, celebrating this new album, House of Mirrors. We'll keep chatting in the next hour. Right now, though, off of the new album, this one is called The Welterweight. It's All Them Witches on Loudwire Nights.

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2: It's Friday night. It is time to jump into tonight's loud list. I love this, man. We always pull from some of the coolest lists that the Loudwire team puts together. I mean, they just constantly put all of their heads together and come up with some pretty killer lists, man. And as most lists do on the internet, you know, it causes a lot of debate. And I love that. I love seeing it, man. As long as you keep it, you know, cordial and friendly in the comment section, man, I think it's a lot of fun to debate and to go back and forth. And there is no question that this list, tonight's loud list, has created a lot of debate. And it's going to continue to create a lot of debate. And I'm okay with that, man. I'm talking about the 31 best rock and metal songs of the 2020s from 2020 to 2025. You can see all of our picks at loudwire.com. Tonight, we're going to hear three of them. But then I want to hear from you, man. 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We kick things off from 2020, from their album F8. This is Five Finger Death Punch and A Little Bit Off. 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

0: 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That is Ozzy with patient number 9. Let's say together.
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0: Long live Ozzy, man. That is the title track to his album that came out in 2022. Before that, we heard Call Me Little Sunshine from Ghost off of Impera. And both of those songs, yeah, the Loudwire team named them some of the best rock and metal songs of the 2020s. We picked 31 songs from 2020 to 2025. 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But also, you know, a list like this, it's going to cause some debate. 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When I get back, we will keep chatting with tonight's special guest, Charles Michael Parks Jr. of All Them Witches. He's up after this. 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

0: sparks, it's, you know, sparking some interest in you to check out this band, check out the new album, but then dive into everything that they have put out over the last nearly 15 years, man. And, you know, Parks, in the last hour, you know, I had mentioned some moments in the kind of career of this band where the future seemed uncertain. And, you know, it was when drummer, founding member Robbie Stabler left the band. And, you know, I know you weren't sure what's next, but you guys knew that the band at least had to honor the live shows that were already on the calendar. But it didn't take long once you started playing those shows to kind of realize that, no, we're not done here. What was that like, or what clicked for you that maybe even after losing such a core guy like Robbie, that the future looked okay for All Them Witches?
1: I think we get into a mindset. Sorry, let me rephrase that. I think you have to keep the mindset of, think of all your favorite bands. Think of like the members that have come and gone and like reformed and changed. And like there's no ill will or anything. I definitely want everybody to choose their own happiness and their own life and everything. And once we started playing with Christian, Ben, our guitarist, has known him for a long time. And he's just, I don't know, he's a good hang. He's a great drummer. Kind of match step immediately, and wanted to stay on, and it's been great ever since. We've been having a great time, so that makes the whole other side of it, the dark side, a little bit easier.
0: Yeah, for sure, man. Well, is it? It's got to feel, you know, I'm sure there's like this dark side, not dark, but a bittersweet feeling, right, of releasing this album. I mean, is it? What's it feel like to, you know, have this a new album, seventh album, but with, you know, the first one with Christian on drums?
1: It was great. We had an awesome time in the studio. He's a real good hand. He's got like a good ear for music, has like, can play multiple instruments and helped out with arrangement and some things we needed work on. So he was a real utility guy. Nice to have another one of those in the band, because I'm not, everybody else is, but I'm not. I just play bass. So.
0: You don't just play bass, man. No, yeah. So, I get that. You're a pretty core part of the band, man. And writing songs too, right? Like you write these songs on acoustic guitar, and then you have to figure out, all right, how does it fit into the band? How does it fit for me playing bass?
1: That is the hardest part, translating from acoustic to a full band. Because I think the way I write, you kind of cover all of, like, you're covering the bass and you're covering the rhythm and like you're doing the melody as well. And it's like, what are you leaving your bandmates to do? So I have to not dumb it back, but I have to like spread my stuff out enough to give a place for everybody to sit.
0: Right on, man. Parks from All Them Witches, thank you for being here. We'll keep chatting. Coming up right now, it's Sleep Theory. This is Words Are Worthless. It's Loudwire Nights.

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1: When I was in college, one night I went to Crystal's to get something to eat. And while I was waiting for my food, a roach ran across the counter and they killed it in front of me. The lady looked at me, said, "I'm sorry you have to see that." Gave me a free apple pie.
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0: 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We are hanging out with Charles Michael Parks Jr. from All Them Witches.
1: You know, I've been a fan for a long time, and you know, we talked about this before the interview started, but about 11 years ago, I saw you guys play a club in New York City, and a couple hours before that show, I filmed you and the whole band sitting in your van, each with your instruments. You performed an acoustic, totally raw version of the song Mountain, and that sort of rawness, I think, certainly comes through on the albums, but it's really cool just to hear the music stripped down to an acoustic arrangement like that. So it almost felt like going back to the start of a song, as opposed to hearing this fully, you know, live in studio version. Like, this is almost how it began.
2: Totally. Yeah, that show was crazy. I think that might've been our first time to New York ever. And I think we had like a show lined up to play for, maybe an agent or a manager, a prospective manager. And the guy stayed for like one song and got back on the train and went back to wherever he was from. So we drove so long to get to New York. He's like, you know, I had to dip. And it's like, okay, cool. But the video was probably the coolest thing that came out of that whole trip. So thanks for having us.
1: Yeah, man, right on. So this new album, House of Mirrors, you guys worked with producer Eddie Spear. First time working with him, right?
2: Oh, he was engineering on Sleeping Through the War with Dave Cobb.
1: Okay. So what sort of made you guys then tap him to step into the producer role for this?

0: He had asked, you know, I think we had been, we've kept up with him over the years, and he had started making records on his own. I mean, making some crazy records that are way out there in the media these days. And I'm really happy for him. He's a great producer. He's great to work with, really funny and upbeat. So easy hang. We like to, once you find people along the way that fit the vibe and can hang well, like, you really want to keep them around because it's kind of few and far between. There's so many camps and teams that sometimes the people don't mix well. So Eddie's great. I would work with Eddie again in a heartbeat.
1: Well, I have to imagine, yeah, finding people like that is so important to, you know, any sort of longevity for a band, but also not just easy people, right? Like, one of the reasons I love All Them Witches is, you know, your music doesn't fit into any box. And for me as a music fan whose tastes vary just as much as the next guy, I really dig that. And, you know, that comes through on House of Mirrors, track after track, you know, different sounds, different arrangements, different genres, whatever you want to say. So you can't just, you don't just find easy people to work with, but you got to find people who kind of vibe with that too, right?
0: Yeah, you got to find people that are on your bus. Like, you can't have, and have yes men. That's the worst thing to see out in the rock and roll world, is like some guy with five people around him, like, oh my gosh, and like, kid, you know, and whatever. It's like, it's really hard to watch that. It feels very like you're not raising that kid right. You know, like, you need to let him like scrape his knees. So no, we have people that have great opinions and are not afraid to speak that. We try to create a community where you can speak your mind for the betterment of the show and our tour and the longevity of our band. So you need pushback a little bit. You need to be able to work it out.
1: Yeah, for sure, man. And I imagine if there's ever been someone in your orbit who's like, eh, maybe you should, you know, maybe we chase this like more mainstream sound. Not that they would put it that way, but if you get that feeling, you kind of say like, oh, you know, time to move on.
0: Fired. Goodbye.
1: Simple as that, man.
0: Bye.
1: Hey, man, sometimes you got to do what you got to do. Charles Michael Parks Jr. of All Them Witches, thank you for being here. We're going to wrap things up with you before the end of this hour. Right now, it's Aerosmith.

0: 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That is Foo Fighters and Under You. 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Tap that button that says Foos. Get entered to win. And I already gave this out. I'm going to give it out again. If you put in tonight's code word, it'll increase your chances of winning. And you want to win this trip, man. Tonight's code word is FAME. F-A-M-E. FAME. Drop that in the app. Good luck, man. While you do that, I'm going to take a quick break. When I get back, we wrap things up with tonight's special guest, Parks from All Them Witches.
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1: One more time, let me just say a huge thank you to Charles Michael Parks Jr. from the band All Them Witches for hanging with us tonight, for bringing us into the world of All Them Witches, for introducing a lot of you listening to this band and, you know, celebrating their new album, House of Mirrors. But, you know, Parks, as you think about the longevity of this band, you know, starting, you know, 2012, here we are, seven albums in, like, what runs through your head when you think about the future, hopes and dreams, all of that for All Them Witches?
2: It was pretty good. I mean, I really, you know, if it ended tomorrow, I've had a really good run. So anything past this, as we say in Louisiana, it's just lagniappe. It's like a little bit extra that you get. So I'll ride it. I'll ride it as long as people are willing to come and have a good time. Everybody's welcome. As long as they're good to themselves and others, you're welcome at our shows. So, yeah, dude, I'm good. I'm stoked. I could go be a janitor tomorrow and be happy about my touring and my music days. So, yeah,
1: I love hearing that, man. And yeah, you've got some fun shows coming up this year. You've got 21 shows in 21 days set in October. What made you guys decide, you know what, we're going to kick our asses and we're going to do 21 shows in 21 days?
2: It's a funny back and forth between band and crew on that, because crew's like, oh my God, like, why did you do this to us? And the band's like, yes, no days off. Because usually on a day off, you end up in like a Walmart parking lot for like 28 hours or something, and you're taking Ubers to do whatever. I don't know. There's only so much like mini golf you can go play on a day off, or movies you can go see. So, yeah, it's for a band, like, being able to like keep rolling, getting your ass kicked, it just makes you better. As long as I can make it through the first three shows and not blow out my voice, like, I'm golden. We can go. But it is going to be a hard one. It'll be hard.
1: I love it, man. I love it. Well, listen, I got to ask, because, you know, listen, I'm a fan, but I also recognize there's some people listening right now who, you know, hopefully intrigued by this conversation and maybe some of the music we play, but, you know, maybe they haven't spent time with All Them Witches yet. Should they, and as a, you know, kind of a silly, hard question, but should they start with House of Mirrors, or should they go back to the beginning and work their way up?
2: Go into the Reddit forum and ask those people, because they have a better aspect of where you should start. They have full playlists of their favorite songs and orders. Some of them have cracked the code on like how the songs fit in, like cross album things, like different storylines. I would say talk to the Facebook or the Reddit group, and they'll set you straight on where to go.
1: Awesome. Yeah. Yeah. People on Reddit and Facebook, they will definitely let you know their opinions.
2: For sure.
1: All right, Parks, man, thank you so much for hanging tonight. Congrats on the release of House of Mirrors. Congrats on this tour, 21 shows in 21 days. Everything coming up. Listeners, get everything you need at allthemwitches.org. Pick up the album, grab tickets. And Parks, man, I hope to catch you on the road. And if you ever want to do this again, just say the word. It's an open door.
2: I appreciate it, Chuck. Thank you so much. And yeah, we'll be out there kicking our own asses. So come hang out with us, please. And thank you.
1: All right, let's keep it going. Here's the latest from Tim Montana. This is Break Me Down. It's Loudwire Nights.

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2: 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I am from Canada, and I work in the Dakotas. I've never been south of South Dakota. Apparently, I was just like Joe Dirt, born with this stupid-ass voice.
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2: Coming up in 1 hour, we will kick off the pit. We do it every Friday night. It is incredible. There's no other way to put it, man. It's 60 minutes of heavy metal and hard rock. And I bring it up because it is the best way to wrap up the week. So I want you to get ready. You got to buckle up. It's a lot of heavy music, man. So, you know, I just want to prepare you. But also, we're getting ready to kick off Mission Metallica right now. And Metallica, they find their way into the pit often. And I figured, you know what, to get you in the mood for 60 minutes of heavy metal, let's kick off Mission Metallica with one of their heaviest, one of their darkest songs, man, and one of my favorites. This is Damage, Inc. It's Mission Metallica on Loudwire Nights. Let's go.

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But we'll keep doing it till they kick us out. We are Banana 101.5, Flint's Rock Radio.

0: 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That is Inner Sandman. Before that, Battery, wrapping up Mission Metallica tonight. 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

Disturbed and Stupefy. It's Loudwire Nights. My name is Chuck Mann, and coming up before the end of this hour, we're going to hear the title track to the latest album from Social Distortion, their first album in 15 years. And we'll also hear a clip from our recent conversation with frontman Mike Ness. That's coming up, man. Right now, it's GNR. It's Loudwire Nights.

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My name is Chuck, and if you don't have the Loudwire app on your phone, you are missing out, because if you open up the app right now, you can get entered to win a trip to see Foo Fighters in Cleveland. 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

0: this is actually happening. This is like, okay, what do I got to do to take it to the next level? Not every musician can write songs. I was very fortunate to have that ability to write songs early on, and I had a focus and a passion and a determination, but at the same time, we didn't really think we were going to live this long. That lifestyle was so just, we were lucky to have made it out of it, put it that way.
1: 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It is the title track to the new Social D album. 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
1: Here we go, man. It's Friday night. It's the end of Friday, which means Saturday is just an hour away. And we do this every Friday night when we get to this time. 60 minutes of nothing but heavy metal and hard rock. We call it the pit, and it is truly the best way to put the week behind us. Whatever happened in your life, whatever happened at work, whatever happened with friends, whatever happened with family, whatever happened in the world, we can pause and we can put it to the side and we can celebrate the beauty of heavy music, man. And that's what we are doing as we get ready for Saturday to get here. In the pit tonight, we will hear from Bruce Dickinson. We will hear from the Kings of Thrash. We will hear from Prong. We will hear from Soulfly. And right now, we are going to hear from Trivium. Kicking off the pit, this one is In Waves. It's Loudwire Nights.

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0: It's Loud Wire Nights. That is Black Label Society with Ozzy doing Stillborn. Let's say it together, man.
1: Long live Ozzy.
0: That's right. That's right. Before that, we went old school in the pit with Exodus, the title track from their debut album, a thrash metal masterpiece, Bonded by Blood. My name is Chuck. I'm going to take a quick break. When I get back, we have got a brand new song of an old song. Yes, a brand new version of an old song from Bruce Dickinson of Iron Maiden. That's next.
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0: Let's be honest. The National Symphony may not be in his future, but he wanted to try violin. 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
1: We are in the pit, and one of the best parts of the pit, we get to play new music, man. And right now, we've got kind of a weird new song, because it's not exactly new. It's an old school song from Bruce Dickinson, but he has put a brand new spin on it. This is the reimagined version of his song, Tears of the Dragon. Let's do it, man. Throw those horns up in the air and let's celebrate Bruce Dickinson. It's the Pit on Loudwire Nights. For two-

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1: Yeah.
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from KFMX in Lubbock, Texas. He runs that station. He does the mornings on that station. He is a legend, and he loves this song. And so whenever this pops up in the pit, I always think of Wes, man. I always think of FMX. I always think of the Loudwire Nights family, man. 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

It's Loudwire Nights. That is Soulfly and Back to the Primitive. Before that, one of my favorite songs from one of my favorite bands, Just Got Wicked from Cold. We are in the middle of the Pitman right now. I got to give a shout out to Wes.

0: It's Loudwire Nights. We have gotten dared to play that song before, and we get dared to play that song a bunch of times. And so whenever it pops up, I'm like, yeah, we'll play it again. We'll play it again. That is Slipknot and People Equal, I can't exactly say it, S. The S word, that naughty word that I can't say on the radio. Yeah, that song, People Equal S. Thank you for the dare. I got to give a shout out to Barb, who sent me a text in the Loudwire app and dared me to play that one from Slipknot. 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But I don't think there has been a dare that we haven't been brave enough to play. But I always put that out there, man. I want to see how crazy we can get. We can play Slipknot. We can play Cannibal Corpse. We can play Goat Horror. We can play Behemoth. Whatever you want to hear, dare us to play it. And we'll see if we're brave enough to step up to the plate, man. I'm going to take a quick break. When I get back, I've got new music from the Kings of Thrash. That's next.
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weekend, man. We've got a lot of great new music that came out today. The new album from Shinedown 8, the new album from Dogstar, All In Now. Add all of those to your, you know, your listening to-do list this weekend, man, and celebrate new rock and roll. And that's what we're doing right now with The Pit. Brand new music from Kings of Thrash. Have a great weekend. Listen to the music. Crank it up, man. Throw those horns up in the air. Be safe. I'll see you next week. This one is called Bullets Ready. It's Loudwire Nights.

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2: Hell, I do that as a game with myself once in a while. I'll just go, I wonder if I can make it to the end of the hallway without hitting something. And I'll just close my eyes. I don't know. I have those thoughts of, like, I wonder what it's like to have to deal with this every day. Because you see some people that obviously it's their whole life. 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
3: mean
2: move
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2: Yeah, they move through the world incredibly quickly and efficiently because they're so used to how they manipulate sounds and everything else. 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

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We're like that tattoo you got one wild night. 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A little blurry. 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
1: Hot Wings told us how he likes to cosplay as a blind person.
2: Hell, I do that as a game with myself once in a while. I'll just go, I wonder if I can make it to the end of the hallway without hitting something. And I'll just close my eyes. 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
1: Hot Wings told us how he likes to cosplay as a blind person.
2: Hell, I do that as a game with myself once in a while. I'll just go, I wonder if I can make it to the end of the hallway without hitting something. And I'll just close my eyes. I don't know. I have those thoughts of, like, I wonder what it's like to have to deal with this every day. Because you see some people that, obviously, it's their whole life. And so
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2: they
3: mean
2: move
3: blind.
2: Yeah, they move through the world incredibly quickly and efficiently because they're so used to how they manipulate sounds and everything else. 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
1: Doesn't it make you mad when they totally miss the point?
2: Are you tired of the normal way to close a box of cereal? You know, roll the bag down and close the top. This lady has another way.
3: This is what my boyfriend does. He shuts it. It's not even actually closed. Have you seen this?
4: Wait a minute. What's the issue with that? Okay, so it's
5: just
4: not
5: like loose flaps.
2: I don't care if the flaps are tight or loose. It's still fun to get in there, though, and it doesn't diminish anything you find
4: that's
2: inside.
4: That's true.
5: But
4: yeah,
5: it does,
4: the contents are still fine.
5: No, loose flaps like that messes up the box, and then the box is all loose.
4: Everything inside
2: very
4: is all
2: judgy attitude.
6: It just gets worse and worse every time you shove your hand in there.
2: I love boxes just the way they are.
4: Your whole hand? Do you put your whole hand in there?
6: Sometimes, if the bag rolled down is down there a little way.
2: Oh, you got to get in there deep.
6: You got to get down.
5: Oh, yeah.
6: I mean,
4: you got to fish the bag out.
2: Everything would be better if it were turned into a sport, right? Everything could be turned into a sport. I mean, we've seen that.
6: Pretty much.
5: Yeah, cheerleading, obviously.
6: Yeah.
5: I'm just kidding.
2: It's a tremendous skill, but I mean, when you got to make up a scoring system, at least NASCAR, it's a race. There's a definitive end. I don't like sports with judges. That's what I'm saying. It's an amazing skill, and I think you should be rewarded for your hard work. But yeah, I like that one better. Oh, you won because that judge liked you better.
6: What about gymnastics?
2: Same thing.
6: It's not a sport.
2: I mean, it is by definition. It would be better if there was a way to win with points, not just like a judge going. Judge points. Touchdown points are not the same, Steve.
5: So you want gymnasts to make touchdowns?
2: Find a way to make gymnastics something that has a winner and a loser.
6: Like when they were doing their tumbling routine, they kick the football.
2: It doesn't have to be a football. I'm just using that
6: crazy
2: as an example.
6: Crazy leap to make a dunk.
4: Just combine every sport into one.
2: I don't have it worked out. I'm just saying there's room for improvement.
4: Oh, so you're just saying.
6: I'm just saying.
2: I did say that. I don't like that.
6: Yeah, you did.
2: I was wrong the whole time. Let's be honest.
6: Anyway, you could turn things into sports.
2: Yeah. Well, Sweden has turned sex into a sport.
6: Oh, yeah.
2: Of Americans in a recent poll said, I'm not really a fan of sports. Well, this one's for you. Sweden has been the first country in the world to register sex as a sport. I don't know with who. The Olympic Committee?
6: The International Sex Olympics.
2: They will host the first ever European Sex Championship next week.
6: Okay.
5: What?
6: All right. Yeah. How does that work? I mean, that feels like there's going to be judges.
2: I'm glad it did. Probably. Yeah. You know. Yeah, the rest of the world's fine with that.
4: Kick a field goal in Swedish sex?
6: Or do you have to, like spurt for distance?
2: There's a lot of variations of this contest.
5: You do a wheelbarrow
6: race? I bet you could
5: race.
6: Do that.
4: Yeah. Tell us more.
2: Oh, I thought Maitland happened to, tie her shoe or something, and I thought Hot Wings really grossed her out with spurting for distance, and she bailed.
6: Yeah.
2: All right, so there's a lot more to it. It's very structured. The championship is organized by the Swedish Sex Federation, or SSF, and it's open to anyone from any European country. This year's competitors have already been chosen. 20 representatives from different European countries will take part. The championship will last a few weeks.
6: Whoa. Well, you got to have time to recharge, you know.
2: With daily competitions lasting for around 6 hours per day.
5: What do you do for 6 hours?
2: I'm glad you asked. According to the organizers, the focus of sex as sport is on maximizing pleasure. So the more pleasure your partner experiences, the more points you get.
6: Okay.
2: Participants will be judged on creativity, strong emotions, imagination, physical fitness, endurance, and workability. What is workability?
5: Like maybe they put them on like a obstacle course in a bedroom and they figure out how they can work around it.
2: What, there's like two dogs and six kids trying to get in and see what you're doing. You have to complete it.
5: And a ring of fire over it, right?
6: Yeah, I don't know. I mean, I guess like in terms of engineering or something, you would go, we have this idea. Is it a workable one? So, I mean, maybe it's just like, okay, we can't come up with this crazy, you know, sex position scenario. And stuff. Is it workable?
4: Yeah.
6: Okay.
4: All right. So, yeah, yeah. You just have like, to spin a
6: can
4: wheel.
6: Can we make it happen?
4: It's like, you know, doggy on the roof mm-hmm. with your neighbor.
2: A yeah. big jump from doggy to on the roof, unless that's just a position I haven't heard yeah. yet.
6: Yeah, I don't know. I mean, who knows? That's rudder, but with your armpit.
2: Yeah. Knowledge of the Kama Sutra can get you more points because there are different applications from the Kama Sutra, the book of different positions, and its disciplines. So just like any other sport, they say achieving desired results in sex sport requires training. Therefore, it's only logical for people that to have started training and competing in this domain as well.
4: Is this going to be televised?
2: I wouldn't be surprised if it's going to be televised somewhere. I don't know if it's going to be on here. Maybe on, it seems like something it'd be on pay-per-view. So the final scores will be determined by a panel of judges, as well as audience reaction.
4: Oh.
6: Oh, so based on oohs and ahs and will they have like a decibel meter?
2: And goos and gauze.
4: Oh, yeah, maybe it's like a boner meter.
6: Yeah, I love decibel meters. Yeah, so. Pretty awesome.
2: Well, they couldn't have it be just a boner meter. Right. It'd yeah, have to be like an arousal meter mm-hmm. or, you know, just rated on the humidity. The higher the humidity, yeah.
4: Yeah, just get those little detectors that you can put next to your water heater to determine yeah. if there's a leak or not.
6: Right? Yeah. Yeah, that makes sense. Yeah, yeah. You put a little dye in there like you would do to check for leaks for an air conditioner.
2: Now, the challenge is...
4: a litmus test.
2: Because it's not just straight up, hey, let's go bang, and you try to be noisy and emotional, and I'll try to make you have the best one ever.
6: Okay.
2: There are challenges.
6: Yeah.
2: Challenges are grouped into 16 disciplines of sex. Again, this is at the Swedish Sex Championship, including seduction, massage, oral relations, and full-on penetrative sex.
5: So it's who can make the best live porno.
2: That's a lot of what you're... Yeah, I think you're...
5: All right.
2: Skipping some steps, but yeah, that's what it sounds like.
5: Yeah, okay.
2: There's also stuff like...
5: Set the scene.
2: Pose performance.
5: Yeah.
2: You will be judged on creativity and position change.
5: Yeah.
2: So you got to do it like, you know, water ballet.
5: Man, you got to have a character ready to go.
2: You'll be judged on how much your blood pressure and heart rate increased during competition.
5: Slow down, and, fatty. Your heart's going too fast.
2: And the most difficult and beautiful poses will be rewarded.
6: Oh. Oh yeah, I mean, wow. You want it to look nice. Accentuate the flower.
2: How do you think you get in the audience? Like, is it a small crowd? Like, you know, 200 people, like when they film an infomercial? Or is it like BattleBots where they fill a warehouse with lots of people and hand them signs?
6: I guess.
2: Like, go Bjorg!
6: God, I bet that is going to be like some good-looking sex, though. Swedes?
2: Swedes. Yeah. And one of the things that they judge is physique and how well you look.
6: Come on.
4: Boy, it's got to draw more than BattleBots.
2: I mean, BattleBots is very popular, Steve. And that's got announcers and a TV show.
6: Yeah.
2: Imagine being the sex announcers. You have to be more golf announcer than, like, BattleBots announcer.
6: So you don't want to be, you don't want to be a distraction. Yeah.
4: Well, maybe they're in, remember there was that show.
2: Oh, he's really parting the pedals now.
4: Wasn't there a reality show in England or something where people went into a soundproof box.
2: In the middle of the stage.
4: Yeah, and had sex, and then they had to come back out and, like, rate their partner.
2: Yes. And that was in front of a very BattleBots crowd where it was kind of a 180 degree crowd around the stage.
5: But similar. But you could see into it or no?
2: Nope.
4: No, you couldn't. I think you could see shadows. Like, yes. You could see silhouettes.
5: Oh.
2: And the studio audience would just sit there and be like, well, what do you want to do? Let's show you some highlights from other. I don't know what they did.
5: I don't think I'm made to be a person in the crowd for that. I don't have too much to say. I couldn't be quiet.
2: Like what?
5: I don't
2: like
5: know. Like, just wow, commentary? Look at that.
7: Holy cow, I sure do love porno.
5: Or that.
2: Your inner monologue escapes. Yeah. It's a very deep male voice.
5: Yeah.

0: man. Somebody said this is definitely a golf clap event, not a hootin' and hollering event.
1: No. When does this take place?
0: Next week in Sweden.
1: I want to go.
0: I do. I would watch it on TV. Absolutely. Come on, ESPN. Get it.
1: Yeah, you have the spelling bee.
0: Oh, no, they gave that to ION.
1: That's right, yeah.
0: So this seems like, you know, somebody would do it. One of those weirdo channels where they're like, nobody watches us ever. But we have Swedish sex.
2: Yeah, like this.
0: It's a competition, so it's not weird.
2: On Discovery 3.
0: Mm-hmm. Back in a minute. 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
1: Do you agree with America that these things are a turn off or a turn on? Are you ready?
2: Yes.
1: Tattoos, turn off or turn on? Hot Wings.
3: Oh, man.
1: You can't. For it's me? Yes or no.
2: For me, a turn off.
1: Okay.
4: Mm.
1: Steve.
2: Sorry.
1: Turn on or turn off?
5: Turn on.
1: Kelly?
4: Turn on.
1: I mean, clearly for you.
4: Yeah, I love tattoos.
1: Maitland?
6: On.
1: You have tattoos, right?
6: Yeah.
1: How many?
6: Three.
1: Okay.
6: They're all very small.
1: Okay. But. Do we know what they are?
6: I think you...
1: Have we asked you that?
5: Is one of them a Nickelback logo with a fish with a nickel inside of it?
6: Okay, no, but I do have
2: an image of you with your mouth on a fish.
6: It's not a nickel back from a fish. It's a penny. Yeah, that's my new one.
1: It's a lucky penny?
6: Yeah. Kind of.
4: You got that in memory of a family member, right?
6: Yes.
4: Yeah.
6: Okay. My grandpa had a joke that he would always do with pennies. And so I got a little penny, and instead of In God We Trust, I put our last name on it.
1: That is very sweet.
6: Yeah. Mm-hmm. I'll show it to you.
2: Yeah, that's nice.
1: I don't want to see it.
3: It's on my lower back.
1: Yeah. Oh, God.
6: This one's for you, Gramps.
1: I wanted it somewhere where people would see it.
6: It's a Gramp stamp.
2: A Gramp stamp. Solid. That's good.
1: I'm so jealous that you got the dad joke before the dads.
2: Yeah. God. That is great.
1: 77% said they were a turn on. Hot Wings, there. Why are they a turn off to you?
2: I really like the way that God constructed a human being and the way skin looks. I just do. It's not that. I just like the way bare human skin looks.
4: I totally get that.
2: I don't, you know, I mean.
7: I like the way you're put together.
2: Yeah, I do.
1: Why put up something on the wall when you can have just a white paint?
2: And the thing is, there are plenty that I like, and I've dated women that had tattoos and stuff, and it doesn't bother me that much unless they have it somewhere really that's a huge turn off spot. Like Tony Soprano's sister with a rose tattoo on her boob.
1: On her boobs. Yeah,
2: that's unappealing to me.
1: No offense, all you boob tattoo people.
2: But there are,
1: it's not a good look.
5: Wasn't it like a tongue sticking out, I thought?
1: It's like the Rolling Stones.
2: Like the Rolling Stones logo. I thought it was a rose, but...
1: I don't know.
2: Yeah, I think, you know, it really does depend on, is it a good tattoo or a trashy tattoo? Because tattoos used to, I think, when they were... Early on, like 20, 30 years ago, it was more kind of trashy people had tattoos. They became very mainstream. It's true. No, it's true.
1: Hot Wings has insulted 80% of the audience.
2: No, but I think that's 100% true. It was like rock band people and bikers had tattoos.
4: I do feel like they weren't as personable.
2: And they became very mainstream sort of about the time we were in college. They started to become a little bit more popular. And then it went into like tramp stamp time.
4: Yeah.
2: Trashy.
4: Early 2000s.
2: Balls.
4: Yeah.
2: No offense.
4: That was a good time.
2: But it's trashy.
5: Janice's tattoo was a tongue sticking out. It was lips.
2: Oh, it was.
5: Yeah. Here, I have it up on the screen right now. It was lips with a tongue.
2: Okay. Yeah.
5: It's very pixelated
2: super
5: in this
2: trashy.
5: Picture, but that's definitely what it is.
2: Or when it was just like, oh, I have like, late 90s Pam Anderson. Oh, I have a barbed wire tattoo. Like,
1: so
2: that
1: hot.
2: Was all.
4: It
2: tribal.
4: Was very much open up the book, pick out your
2: yes,
4: tattoo.
2: Yes. There was no thought to it at
4: right,
2: all.
4: Exactly.
2: It was just like, oh, I was drunk, and so I got this. And you go, that's great.
5: Tribal.
1: Mm-hmm. How many does your girlfriend have a tattoo?
2: No.
1: Do you think she could talk you? Let me not ask you.
2: I take it back. No, she does. She has one right on her wrist.
1: Oh,
2: yeah,
1: gross.
2: Absolutely. She's got a little phrase on there. But it means something to her. And yeah, it's not in a trashy spot that I find unappealing.
1: Do you make her wear long sleeves when you make out?
2: No.
1: So you're not turned off by her busted skin?
2: No.
4: A tattoo is so unappealing.
5: I don't care for this.
1: She just has to wear one sleeve like she's Allen Iverson.
4: Wait, does your wife have any tattoos, Freebeer?
1: Yeah.
4: How many tattoos does she have? A bunch?
1: Three.
4: Oh, okay. What about your wife, Steve? Does
5: nope.
4: Annette have any?
5: Oh,
4: okay.
5: None.
4: And you don't have any either, do you?
5: No.
4: But you want one, Steve.
5: Yeah, I'm definitely, I am pro tattoo. I just haven't found the thing that I want yet.
4: Yeah.
1: Big
4: yeah.
1: sauce?
5: Big sauce.
1: You could
5: is
1: get a shin sized sauce jar on your body and say, big sauce. And then you could have Ross stand next to it for perspective so you can see how big it is.
5: Yeah.
4: And then you just got to put the Ross sauce.
1: Yeah, Steve, get some raw sauce on you. It's going around these days.
4: I remember it's good. It's homemade.
5: I talked to my wife and I first started dating. That was, you know, one of the getting to know you questions. Oh, do you have any tattoos? And she said no, but she

0: wanted one. She said she's considered getting this one before. I was like, oh, what is it? And she said, an F-hole. And I was like,
1: I'm sorry, what?
0: An F-hole.
2: Another one?
3: An F-hole.
0: And then she had to tell me what the F-hole is.
2: It's music.
0: It's the cutout in a violin. You know how it's got those two?
2: Oh, it's got to have a better.
3: Oh, my gosh. I had no idea that.
0: F-hole. I was like, oh, okay, well, that makes sense.
1: Where'd she say she wanted to get it?
3: Next to her F-hole.
1: I was wondering.
2: Steve, someone says they would give you $50 if you get a Greggy Woot tattoo.
0: $50
2: whole dollars?
3: Oh, wow.
2: $50 whole dollars. You'd still have to pay for the tattoo.
0: That's I would amazing. Do a Greggy Woot tattoo.
2: Better set this number high.
0: $20,000.
2: For charity or to you?
0: The charity of Steve. Okay. Me. 100% me.
2: If it's for Idiots for Underdogs, we'll have it by 8 o'clock.
0: No, and it has to be in $599 increments from various sources so I don't have to pay taxes on it. That's not income.
2: That's not how that works.
0: Yeah, it is.
2: It's not exactly, but you can find an accountant who will let that go.
0: Yeah.
2: Yeah.
0: Oh, my accountant will let that go.
2: Yeah, probably. A couple texts.
0: Kidding.
2: Hot Wings.
0: Kidding. I'm not trying to do tax evasion.
2: Hot Wings taking a run at all those trashy military service people who have tattooed. And just went, oh. That's confirmed. Hot Wings hates servicemen and servicewomen because he hates tattoos.
3: That's 100% what I said. Yeah, that's exactly what I said.
2: Kelly, see how that happens?
1: Yes, I do.
3: Yeah.
2: Do you think Hot Wings' girlfriend could talk him into getting a tattoo?
0: Yeah. Mm-hmm. I see the way he looks at her.
2: I think she could.
3: Please. Have you ever known anybody to talk me into anything I didn't want to do?
0: He won't even bring in a hat.
1: Yeah.
0: Something that literally has zero repercussions.
2: That's true.
0: Other than other people seeing a hat.
2: Mm-hmm. That's a valid point, Steve.
3: Yeah.
2: I take it back. I would have, my first thought was yes, she could, because of exactly what you said. Do you see how he looks at her? But yeah, you're right.
3: Mm-hmm.
2: I'd rather break up with you than bring a hat in to show people.
3: No, I'm a bit like Steve though. I'm not actually against having a tattoo, and I wouldn't put it past myself. But I don't like anything long enough where, like, if I had gotten a tattoo at some point, I would have had like Ren and Stimpy, you know mm-hmm. what I mean? Or I would have had like Calvin and Hobbes somewhere, and I would have or Tasmanian Devil. So I go, no, my tastes change, and I mean. If I ever got one, it would be like just my kids' names or something like that. Something that actually did mean something to me, or like Maitland's gramp stamp.
0: Like, I could wait, see you that. Would get Maitland's gramp stamp?
3: Yeah. Oh, yeah. It would have to be unique and something special. Like, you know, Kelly's too. Like everything on her means something. It's mm-hmm. all, it's unique. Mm-hmm. It's hand-drawn. It's like, she's the only one who has that.
0: If I had the tattoo.
3: Like, it would have to be like that, something like that for me too. It would have to mean something.
0: If I had the tattoo that I actually went to get and it just so happened that the place was closed when I went there to get it, I would have a tribal band around my ankle with my name.
3: With your name.
0: With my name.
1: What year was that?
0: 2000, probably.
1: Man.
0: 99.
1: I'd be 23 years old today. Man, that'd be a good looking tattoo.
0: Yeah, that'd be great.
2: I would be more likely to pay you $20,000 to get that than the Greggy Woot one.
0: I'll get Greggy Woot 1,000 times over. Steven. I'd get Greggy Woot tribal, on my forehead.
3: Tribal tattoo, Steve.
2: Just
0: in case I forget my name.
3: Yeah, yeah. I mean,
0: and, you know, the tribe I came from.
3: Good question. Would it have been written regular for everyone else, or would it have been written upside down for when you look down to remind you who you are?
0: Who am I again? Oh, yeah. Tribal Steve.
2: Let's see. Turn on or turn off? When you're just starting to see someone and they respond to a text immediately. Turn on or turn off?
1: I think that's a turn on.
0: Turn on.
1: Yeah,
0: that's
1: like
0: a great feeling.
1: Yeah.
2: 14% said it's a turn off because they seem desperate.
1: Oh, I don't care for that. That narrative. No. I do like when somebody is busy because when somebody's schedule's open all the time and they can meet up anytime, it's not necessarily a red flag, but I don't want to feel like in a relationship like you don't do anything. I want you to have mm-hmm. hobbies, and I want you to have like mm-hmm. your friends too. But I don't think it's at all a turnoff for someone to want to respond to you quickly and want to get back to you.
0: Especially in that honeymoon phase when you mm-hmm. first meet somebody.
1: They're not
0: and
1: playing
0: all,
1: any games.
0: All you want to do is talk to them. That's the best feeling
3: first
0: in the world.
3: Two, three months.
0: Yeah. Especially if they have the, you know, like on the iPhone, you see

0: the red receipts.
1: Yes.
0: If you see that and it shows that it's been red and then you see the bubbles.
1: It's great. Ooh, it's a great feeling.
0: Nothing better.
1: Mm-hmm. This text, a buddy of mine, drunk one night, decided he would get a tattoo. Said, I don't care what it is. The tattoo artist drew a bare-bottom baby wearing cowboy boots and a cowboy hat, sucking his left thumb and dragging a blanket with his right hand for perspective. It's about a year and a half old baby standing in cowboy boots with a buckskin cowboy hat naked. A great tattoo for a greatly intoxicated young man.
2: Oh, boy, that's embarrassing.
0: I don't know why, but in my algorithm lately, it's been somebody going up to tattoo artists and saying, what is the tattoo that you wish you never had to do again? Which I always find interesting.
1: Mm-hmm.
0: And a lot of them, it's the stereotypical infinity symbol with a whatever in it.
3: Yeah.
0: Or, you know, just the really, you know, the tribal, obviously.
2: Celtic, probably.
0: But then I get really angry at these tattoo artists because they're like, anything that someone else designs, I only want to do my own work. Like, what? You're being kind of stupid and judgy.
1: Yeah, just tattoo yourself then.
0: Yeah, what if people don't like your work? What if it's not that good?
1: Well, yeah, that is a good point. Yeah.
0: Oh, I want a cat driving a monster truck. That's like,
2: oh, I'd do that.
1: If someone is super talkative, turn on or turn off?
3: Oh, it depends. Well, again,
2: yeah, I mean, all it depends on what they're saying.
3: Yeah, if they're super nervous and they're talkative because they're nervous, it can be cute. But if they're just constantly talking about themselves,
1: mm-hmm,
3: and they never ask you, like, how about you or how about this, or try and make it a two-way conversation, then it's too much.
1: Yeah.
0: I think it's more of a turn-on than a turn-off.
2: I agree. I think it's more of a turn-off when somebody isn't talkative at all.
3: Mm-hmm.
1: 62% said turn-on. But, yeah, I think that one really is in spite of our stance against it depends, that one depends a lot.
3: Yeah.
1: All right, this one. What percentage of people think a loud talker is a turn on? I'm just assuming no one here thinks, I mean, we should think it because we all are loud talkers. But what percentage, I assume nobody thinks a loud talker is attractive.
2: I think
1: a turn on.
2: I think, you know, a regular volume talker is the most attractive. I dated somebody who was a quiet talker, and that was just as, like, I would always find myself going, I'm sorry, what? What?
1: That it's frustrating.
2: I would try to put it on myself, like, mm-hmm, hey, I wear headphones all the time. I'm really sorry. Can you speak up? But I knew it was me.
1: Yeah.
2: Like, can you just talk louder?
1: Yeah.
2: But I would say turn
1: you think
2: off.
1: 20% are turned on by loud
3: turned
1: talking?
3: Turned off. I thought you asked how many people are turned off.
1: No, percent turned on.
2: I would say about 15% of weirdos are turned on by loud talkers.
1: Maitland, what percentage of people are turned on by loud talking? Jordy, drop out of the show?
3: No, she's on the phone.
1: Oh, she's on the phone.
2: Yeah.
1: Right. I forgot people call this thing.
0: She's like, this is a mistake.
1: Yeah. Seems like, I don't know. 6% said it's a turn on.
2: Yeah.
1: 21% jealousy is a turn on. Like their significant other being jealous is a turn on.
2: I think little jealousies are a little bit, can be kind of cute.
3: Yeah.
2: To a degree. So yeah, not over the top. Like if they would describe themselves as a jealous person.
3: Yeah, that's not cute.
2: Not great. Red flags. But if they're like, hey, I'm not going to lie, I'm a little jealous about that. Like it can be kind of cute.
3: Mm hmm. Yeah, if they have it in like a healthy way, and they're like, oh man, I saw that guy talking to you, got me a little jealous feeling. I'd look at that person and be like, oh, you look jealous? Love that for me.
2: Yeah.
3: Love that for me.
2: Yeah, especially again, if it's kind of early on in a relationship, then you go, oh, you are kind of into me then.
3: It's not something that you did to make somebody feel intentionally insecure or anything like that. It's just those natural jealous feelings. Mm-hmm. Sure, but yeah, it's a problem. That's not cute.
1: Yeah, there is a difference. Definitely so. More on the way. It is the Free Beer Not Wig Show.
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1: First get a Sprite from there. I one time had to look in the straw to make sure there wasn't a bug in there that stung me.
0: What a good thing that is.
2: That sounds great.
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1: it gets you.
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0: Only the smartest movie lover there is could defeat the power of the show in naming famous movie quotes when I give you the title.
5: Yeah.
0: But you have to do the impression.
2: Okay. Oh, so you're going to actually give us the movie?
0: Yes.
5: Okay. Oh, okay. All right.
0: And then we have to
5: come up with the quote. Okay.
2: Okay.
0: And I'm going to start towards the bottom, and I'm only going to choose the ones that I think you have a chance at. Because, for example, the number 97th best movie quote of all time is from 1942's Yankee Doodle Dandy, and I don't think anyone's going to get that.
5: Huh.
0: And the top 10 is filled with old movies that nobody gives a damn about.
5: Okay. I'll bet a lot of the old ones are things that you don't know you know, but know them because of Bugs Bunny. Like, from my generation.
0: Yeah.
2: All right,
0: I'll let do number one. I kind of alluded to it already.
2: How about the ones that we skip? You have to do.
0: You? I don't even, if I haven't seen the movie, it'd just be me.
2: That's right.
0: Oh, you want me to make up what I think it is?
2: You just have to assume.
5: Okay. Era and actor.
0: Okay, that's fair.
2: I mean, you're obviously a big fan of Yankee Doodle Dandy.
5: Yeah, what's that?
2: So
5: what's
2: the line?
6: Okay. Get on your knees, girl. That's how you move up in the world.
0: Mm-hmm. My mother thanks you. My father thanks you. My sister thanks you. And I thank you. Yankee Doodle Dandy, 1942.
5: Wow. Okay. That's a good one.
0: Number 100. Buzz in with your name when you think you can do the impression and name the line. Obviously, you have to get the line. Mm-hmm. The impression is a secondary effort.
5: Okay.
0: Number 100. Titanic.
1: Kelly.
2: Steve.
0: Kelly.
6: Paint me like one of your French girls.
0: That's not the ones. That is a great quote, though. Steve.
2: I'll never let go, Rose.
0: Negative. Hot Wings.
2: Steve.
0: Iceberg. Bleep me, said Oliver, quoting the movie. They say the F word in this, said me, learning that for the first time. Maitland.
7: I'm king of the world.
0: Did it.
5: King of the world. Yeah, I thought of the French girls one, too.
1: Yeah.
0: Number 99, The Wizard of Oz.
5: We're not in Kansas. Oh, Hot Wings.
0: Kelly.
7: We're not in Kansas anymore.
0: Incorrect. Hot Wings.
5: Ooh. Well, I just need some courage.
0: No, but a strong impression. I'll give you a hint. It's the Wicked Witch.
2: Steve.
0: Steve.
8: I'll get you, my pretty.
0: Howings.
8: Maitland.
7: And your little dog, too.
0: Oh, yes.
2: Yeah.
0: Teamwork makes the dream work. Number 98. Dirty Dancing.
1: Howings. Kelly.
8: Nobody puts a baby in a corner.
0: Correct.
5: I think she says it.
2: I thought he said it.
0: I thought he said it, too.
5: He might, but that's
0: Nobody
5: what he sounds like.
0: Puts baby in the corner.
5: That's what he sounds like.
0: It's him, right? Mm-hmm. It was Swayze?
5: Patrick Swayze.
1: Those were his dying words.
5: But that's how he sounded in the movie, clearly. You've never seen it.
1: I love that
0: Let's
1: movie.
0: See. Number 9. This one, I think this one's on me. Number 96. Moonstruck. Snap out of it. That was Cher.
5: Oh, okay. Yeah.
0: Or
2: Cher.
0: Sarah Connery. Some woman who sounds like Sean.
5: Sarah Connery.
0: Number 95. Dead Poets Society.
5: Hot Wings.
0: Hot Wings.
7: Maitland.
5: Oh, Captain, my Captain.
0: Good try, but not the one. Very quotable film. Maitland.
7: Carpe Diem. Is something Robin Williams said in that movie.
0: Close enough. Carpe diem. Seize the day, boys. Make your lives extraordinary. What do all these people have in common? Worm food. Oh, this one's easy. Number 94. Top Gun.
2: Steve. I got a need.
0: Nope. You're on the right track. Wrong words.
5: And I think that was from Days of Thunder, wasn't it?
2: Mm-mm. Need for Speed.
5: Oh, was that from
2: that was tough. Yeah, because then him and Goose high five.
0: And you had it. You just got one of the word wrong. You got the right quote.
5: Oh.
2: Steve.
0: Maitland.
7: I've got the need.
0: Nope. Steve.
2: That's what I was going to say.
0: We got the need. Nope. It's I and the need.
1: Kelly.
0: Steve.
1: I have the need
0: for
1: Speed.
0: Nope, it's not have. It's not I got. It's Kelly. Not I have.

0: Kelly.
1: Kelly?
0: I am the need.
1: That's not, it's not I am. Steve. It's not Kelly. A Dr. Seuss book.
2: Steve. I want the need.
1: No, it's not want.
0: Kelly.
1: Cummings, you're the big Top Gun fan. You had a Top Gun boner for 20 years.
3: Well, I thought it was.
1: Get in the game.
3: I've got the need for speed.
0: I smell the need for speed.
1: No, you're not the Rock.
0: Kelly.
1: Do you smell what the Rock is cooking?
0: I can taste the need for speed.
1: No, think about feelings.
3: Hot wings. Oh,
0: Kelly.
3: My favorite golfer is Sam Snead.
0: Steve. Kelly.
1: The worst one so far. Maitland.
4: Kelly. I feel the need. The need for speed.
1: Maitland's got it.
3: Feel
2: really?
3: The need.
2: Yeah.
0: That's stupid sounding now.
2: That's like a Mandela effect thing.
0: Yeah.
1: Number 93 is from a movie called Anti-Mame, 1958.
2: This is all
1: life's
2: good.
1: A banquet, and most poor suckers are starving to death. I have no idea what that movie is.
3: I'm not sure.
1: Number 92, Caddyshack.
3: Oh, by Hot Wings.
1: Boy, this is...
3: I mean, that's another
1: that
3: movie. There's like...
1: All
3: it is quotes.
1: And I don't know this one. So, good luck.
3: Boy. Okay, which one to pick? It's in the hole.
1: One more time.
3: It's in the hole.
1: Okay, well, you're close. You had the ending of it. So this must have been when Bill Murray was putting by himself as the groundskeeper. Cinderella story out of nowhere, a former groundskeeper, now about to become the Masters champion. It looks like America. It's in the hole. It's in the hole.
3: Oh, man.
1: It's in the hole.
3: I don't think anybody quotes that whole quote, though.
1: Right? I've never heard the rest of it.
3: But that, God, that movie has so many great lines in it.
1: Number 91 from the 100 greatest movie quotes of all time from the Naughty 90s, a movie in 1945. Who's on first? Never forget where you were with that one.
3: Yeah.
2: Cosan of you.
3: No caca there.
1: 85. Lord of the Rings, The Two Towers.
3: Hot Wings.
1: Hot Wings.
3: Frodo, I can see your house from here.
1: Nope. But I loved it.
0: Kelly.
1: Kelly?
5: Give me the rake.
1: Close, right character. Two words.
0: Kelly.
1: Hot Wings. Kelly.
5: The rink.
1: Different two words. Hot Wings.
5: My precious.
1: That's the one.
0: Oh, that's it. Dang.
1: 1933, King Kong. Oh, no. It wasn't the airplanes. It was beauty that killed the beast. I could be an actor or an actress, I think.
3: Mm-hmm. Yeah, I think so, probably.
2: Yeah.
0: I feel that's debatable, but I appreciate the support you have in the room from everyone else.
1: I think it's definitely debatable, and I think you're the only one strong enough to say it.
2: I'll say it. It wasn't good.
1: Terminator 2, Judgment Day.
2: Steve. I'll be back.
1: Incorrect.
3: Oh, that's the first one.
1: Oh, boy. Well, if that one comes up, you'll be on the right team.
0: Is that where a baby came out of the alien? Nope, that was Alien. Nope.
4: Maitland.
5: Get to the chopper!
1: No, that's all of his other movies.
3: Oh, man, which one is it?
1: By the way, this is not going to be able to be just one segment because I'm having too much fun.
2: No, this is going to be every segment of them. Yeah. The whole day.
3: Hot Wings.
6: He had to split.
1: No, that is The Running Man when he sawed a guy from the head down to his crotch. Hey, where'd he go?
6: Oh,
1: he had to split. Steve.
2: Hasta la vista, baby.
1: That's the one.
3: Yeah. Oh, I thought it was. It's not a tumor.
6: We're twins.
2: They're just all the same.
1: From now on, all the quotes are done in the style of Arnold Schwarzenegger.
3: When in doubt.
1: Poltergeist, number 69, in the style of Arnold Schwarzenegger.
3: Oh.
6: They are here.
1: Correct. 68, The Shining, in the style of Arnold Schwarzenegger.
6: Here's Johnny.
1: Correct. Casablanca, 1942.
3: Hot Wings.
1: In the style of Arnold Schwarzenegger.
6: Here's looking at you, kid.
1: No, that's way towards the top. This is a lower one.
3: Oh, Hot Wings.
1: Yep. You're the only one who has a shot on this one.
6: This looks like the beginning of a beautiful friendship.
1: Nope.
3: Hot Wings.
6: Of all the gin joints in all the towns in all the world, she walks into mine.
3: Oh, that was a good one, too. Yeah.
1: All right, not Arnold Schwarzenegger. Planet of the

0: Apes, the original, 1968.
1: Hot Wings.
0: Hot Wings.
1: Get your hands off me, you damn dirty apes!
0: Close, but he said paws.
1: Oh,
0: get
1: paws.
0: Your paws off me.
2: That's not fair. They don't have paws.
0: No, apes don't have paws. Read a book. Do your research.
2: Ape. Idiot, what, you can't tell their hands? They look just like yours.
0: Minus the thumbs. Yeah,
2: they have thumbs.
1: Yeah.
2: What are you talking about?
1: They have thumbs on their feet, too.
2: That's how they
0: I thought
2: them.
0: That was the difference.
1: That's how they climb so good.
0: Well, what's the difference?
1: They can open a door. They're not cats.
2: You've never. Oh my God, the hand gesture he's doing right
1: now.
2: Yeah,
1: no, they actually, it's like they got four thumbs.
2: Yeah, they have hands.
1: That's
2: for
1: why
2: feet.
1: They can climb so fast.
0: I'm not a botanist, so.
1: Clearly.
0: A League of Their Own.
2: Kelly.
0: Steve. Kelly.
3: Steve.
2: Man. There's no crying in baseball.
0: Yes. Yeah. I'm like, what's the other quote you're going to do?
2: I almost said, if you build it, they will come. But I was like, no, that's Field of Dreams.
0: I really enjoy
1: it. It really changes the context for a girls' baseball
2: team. Doesn't
0: it? Ah, who are we playing? The Joliet Dildos. Let's get them.
1: Yeah.
0: We're heading down to take on Peach City Vibrators. What a sequel. I really enjoy Kelly's movie confusion. Well, it's roughly the same topic, so... That's the one where an alien shot out of the picture because her sister was always jealous, right?
1: Yep. Yes.
2: I did like how I said, is that where she was pregnant with an alien? No, that's alien.
0: Yes. It really tracked itself through.
2: Yep.
0: You can hear the thinking. All right. Jerry Maguire.
1: Steve.
2: Kelly.
0: Steve.
1: Show me the money!
0: That's in the top 10. This is number 54, Jerry Maguire.
1: Hot Wings.
0: Hot Wings. Oh, Kelly.
2: No, that's all I knew.
0: Well, do a different one.
2: You can't handle the truth.
0: That's number 9 all time from a different movie,
2: a
0: which
2: few
0: is
2: good men.
0: Yes, Hot Wings.
4: You had me at hello.
0: Correct.
2: Squish.
0: Mm-hmm. Squish. What is the squish from?
1: Oh, it's from her.
2: Yeah. And Hot Wings 1-900 voice.
1: Yeah.
0: Number 50. Apollo 13.
1: Steve.
3: Hot Wings.
0: Steve.
3: Houston, we have a problem.
0: Correct.
2: Also squish.
3: Squish.
2: But like the RIP kind.
0: Maitland, this one's for you. In the style.
2: No, they didn't. Apollo 13 died.
0: Hold on.
1: Wait.
3: Did they?
0: Maitland, sit a few plays out.
2: Wait.
1: Tell us about the plot of Apollo 13.
3: Yeah.
0: Yeah.
2: Nope. No. Okay, wait. I thought Apollo 13 was the one that exploded.
3: The Challenger.
0: Not a great movie.
1: Not even the same shape.
2: I didn't think they made it back.
3: Not even the same shape.
0: So you think everybody signed up for a movie where the spaceship exploded 90 seconds after takeoff?
2: No, I didn't say 90 seconds.
0: Well, that's shortest the one you're talking ever. About.
2: No, total ripoff.
0: It was mostly just training montages.
2: Oh, it was Apollo 11. Yeah, that one.
0: Yes, that didn't go as well. They didn't make that into a movie. Because usually movies are more triumphant when it comes to stuff like that. Is it a shame they didn't make that one into a movie?
2: I couldn't remember. They had so many of them. And, you know, 11 was tragic. I got them mixed up. Easy to do.
0: Did you see Apollo 13?
2: Take off? No.
0: Did you see the movie?
2: Is it with Tom Hanks?
0: Yeah.
2: I think so.
0: Okay. I feel like you would have remembered if they burst into flames.
2: I think I'm getting that in Armageddon.
0: You would think. I think you are.
2: Because they died in Armageddon, right? Like Bruce Willis did the whole swap with Ben Affleck thing in the middle.
0: And it turns out he was dead the whole movie.
2: Oh, yeah. That's right. He was a ghost. And that little kid knew it the whole time.
0: Yeah. I don't know why that kid just didn't say it's an asteroid.
2: Yeah.
0: More next. It is the Free Beer and Hot Wings Show.
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3: 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Banana 101.5. Remember when Hot Wings said this?
9: High school girls basketball is not as bad as I thought.
11: That's insulting.
9: That's a hot take?
11: Yeah. It's like a backhanded compliment.
12: These gals make basketball look so hard.
9: Well, they make it look not as hard as I thought.
12: Let's ask the fan.
9: I'll tell you this.
11: They make it look not as hard as you thought.
9: Right, yes.
11: Okay, keep going.
13: Please, more compliments for these young athletes.
9: Those girls are aggressive, though.
11: Wow.
9: It's like watching the late 80s Pistons, the way they beat each other up.
12: Women's basketball is significantly more physical than men's basketball.
9: There's so many elbows and hip checks.
12: I have no idea that those gals thought they were doing something real.
9: Oh, my God. Well, I knew that they thought they were doing something real, but they are aggressive and mean. Like, this is actually a little more fun than I thought it would be to watch.
11: This whole time, I thought it was a dainty virgin.
9: No, but some of them, like, they're really good.
12: I thought they called a foul on them for sweating.
9: Yeah.
12: Only the smartest movie person can name these quotes before our esteemed panel of cinephiles. Hot Wings, Kelly, Steve, and Maitland.
11: Why do cinephiles feel like somebody that
13: it's not good.
11: Masturbates in a movie theater?
12: I mean, it may feel like that, but it's a term. Yeah, people that love movies are sometimes referred to as a
9: really?
12: Cinephile.
9: A file is a fan.
13: Yeah, but file has
9: aficionado of something.
13: Kind of gotten spoiled.
9: Well, I mean, like, you've heard, soiled. Like, you know, in our business, somebody could be referred to as an audiophile.
13: Mm-hmm.
9: A very common term.
13: Oh, yeah. Those are the people that always say, oh, yeah, vinyl sounds so much better.
12: Gross.
9: It's a little like that at all. A little warmer feeling. Warmer sounding.
12: So the way we did it is I give you the quote, you buzz in with your name, and then you have to do an impression of the way the quote is from the movie. But some of the movies, many of the movies, in fact, have more than one quote. So we did some of them earlier. But there's a lot more. Are you ready for the challenge?
11: Ready.
9: Yes. Yes.
12: Scarface.
11: Kelly.
9: Hot Wings.
13: Oh, Steve.
11: Maitland. Man.
12: Kelly, you buzzed in, so now's the chance for you.
9: Yeah, you don't know.
12: No. Who was second?
9: I was.
12: Hot Wings.
14: Say hello to my little friend.
12: Yes, now Steve.
14: Say hello to my little friend.
12: Now Maitland.
15: Say hello to my little friend.
12: Ooh.
11: Ooh.
12: Kelly, you want to try it?
11: Yeah. Say hello to my little friend. Way off.
12: Yours
11: That was like Mexican.
9: Yours was like, yeah.
12: Yours sounded like Gloria on Modern Family. Say hello to my little friend. Let's see. Wall Street, 1987.
9: Hot Wings.
13: Steve.
12: Hot Wings.
9: Greed, for lack of a better term, is good.
12: Oh, you were so close. One word wrong.
11: Kelly. Greed, for the lack of a better term, is well.
12: I wouldn't have changed that one. Steve.
9: Hot Wings.
13: And I thought Hot Wings had it exact. You said greed, for lack of a better term, is good.
12: Mm-hmm. It's lack of a better word.
9: Yeah, I was going
12: to. Is good.
11: Okay.
12: See, we did a League of Their Own, right?
13: Yep.
11: Yeah.
13: That was Houston. We have a problem.
12: Right.
9: Yep. Yes.
12: Dirty Harry, 1971.
9: Hot Wings.

0: wings.
1: God, getting this exactly right. Let's see.
0: I had no idea this movie was that old.
2: Steve.
1: You got to ask yourself, am I feeling lucky? Well, do you, punk? Do you feel lucky?
0: That's pretty close, Steve.
2: You got to ask yourself one question. Do you feel lucky? Well, do you, punk?
0: Okay, Steve was closer.
1: Okay, I know. Yeah,
0: you've got to ask yourself one question. Do I feel lucky?
2: Oh, I always thought it was do you feel
1: lucky?
0: Because you're asking yourself.
1: Yeah, I see.
0: Well, do you, punk?
1: Okay.
2: So he was saying that to himself.
0: No, he was saying it to somebody that he was holding a 57.
1: You
0: got to
1: ask yourself, do I feel lucky?
0: Let's see. Nope. Boring.
2: No, the ones, remember the ones that we don't know, you have to do them.
0: Oh, yeah. Well, there's a stretch of them. Okay, this one maybe you can do. 1931's Frankenstein.
2: Steve.
0: Steve.
2: It's alive! It's alive!
0: Nailed it. Yes. Some Like It Hot, 1959.
2: Steve.
1: Oh.
3: Well, nobody's perfect.
1: Oh,
0: I'm sorry. Okay. Would you have gotten it?
3: Well, nobody's perfect.
0: Shane, 1953. Was that about a dog?
1: I think it's a Western.
2: A Western dog?
1: A Western dog, yes. I think it's a Western dog.
4: There's a dog movie called Shiloh. Maybe that's the one you're
1: thinking. Is that a Western?
5: Are you thinking of Benji?
0: No, I'm thinking of Shane. Shane.
4: Oh, Air Bud, yeah.
0: Air Bud. The quote is...
2: Air Bud Golden Retriever.
0: Shane, come back. That's the big quote.
2: Shouldn't even count as a quote.
0: No, I've never seen that movie. This is A Streetcar Named Desire.
1: Hot Wings.
0: Stella! Correct.
1: Thank you.
0: Bonnie and Clyde, 1967.
1: Hot Wings.
0: Really?
1: Yeah.
0: I guess this was when you're in high school. What is it?
1: Hey, Bonnie, come check out all this cool cash.
0: Hey, Clyde, we're never going to get shot. We're going to go forever. Screw those Texas lawmen. The answer is, we rob banks.
4: No, it's not. Is it really?
0: It really is.
4: Okay. All right.
0: Okay. Back to some from, modern times instead of all of the prehistoric ones. Forrest Gump.
4: Kelly.
2: Steve.
6: Maitland.
0: Kelly.
7: Life is like a box of chocolates. You never know what you're going to get.
0: I'll give it to you. My mama always said life was like a box of chocolates. That's correct. Field of Dreams.
4: Kelly.
0: Kelly.
4: If you build it, they will come.
0: Close. Howings.
1: If you build it, they will come.
0: No.
2: Steve.
0: Steve.
2: If you build it, he will come.
1: He will come.
0: Oh, it's about his dad.
4: Oh. He.
2: Shoeless Joe Jackson.
0: Yep.
1: Oh, but there were so many to make a they.
0: Oh, this next one. None of you have seen the movie. You may have seen a clip of it before, but it is one of Hot Wings' greatest blunders of all time. Oh, my God, did we laugh in your face on this one.
1: Oh.
0: Pride of the Yankees, 1943.
1: I assume... Well, I'll go with Hot Wings.
0: Hot Wings.
1: In this case, I was like, today I feel like the luckiest man on the face of the earth.
0: It's the story of Lou Gehrig, but it's today I consider myself the luckiest man on the face of the earth. But why it was so funny with Hot Wings, Steve, you weren't working on the board on the other end.
2: No, I was.
1: Yeah, so, that was like 2003.
0: At the time, Curtis Pride was a baseball player for the Yankees, a black player who was deaf and also a pretty good player. And somehow that movie came up, The Pride of the Yankees from 1943. Mm-hmm. And Hot Wings said, sincerely, that's biographical, right? That's about Curtis Pride, the deaf guy? Like, yeah. No. And boy, was it horse laughing in your face.
1: And then it made a lot of sense.
2: It was a premonition movie.
0: It was.
1: Yeah.
0: 1984, The Terminator.
1: Hot Wings.
0: Hot Wings.
1: I'll be back.
0: Correct. Okay, this next one, I didn't know what movie it was from. I've heard this clip. I think we used it as a drop a billion years ago. I definitely didn't know it was from 1948. The Treasure of the Sierra Madre.
2: Never even
1: heard. Hot Wings.
0: Hot Wings.
1: Are you going to drop your pants or am I going to have to do it for you?
0: No, it's not John Wayne being a creep. Take down your pants. Those clips.
7: Those breasts look to be about 14 years
1: old. Treasure of the Sierra Madre. Okay.
0: Badger. Yeah.

0: We ain't got no badges. We don't need no badges. I don't have to show you any stinking badges.
1: Oh, I only know that from Blazing Saddles.
0: Oh, so it wasn't that. That's what I always thought it was from. Okay, well, they must have been spoofing.
1: It was spoofing that. Yeah, I didn't realize that. Yeah, it was like, patches. We don't need those stinking patches.
0: 35, Jaws.
1: Hot Wings.
2: Steve.
0: Hot Wings.
3: Maitland.
1: Oh, we're going to need a bigger boat.
0: Correct. Top movie quotes of all time. When Harry Met Sally.
2: Steve.
1: Hot Wings.
0: Steve.
2: I'll have what she's having.
0: Correct.
2: That is mom. Rob Reiner's mom. Or yeah. Husband.
0: Yep. Mm-hmm. Let's see. Well, there's a lot of them now. They're getting to like really old movies. Casablanca, 1943.
1: Hot Wings.
0: Hot Wings.
1: Here's looking at you, kid.
0: Nope. Not that one. They've got like 10 of them from that movie.
1: Hot Wings.
0: Keep going.
1: Play it again, Sam.
0: Nope.
1: Hot Wings.
0: Hot Wings.
1: I think this is the beginning of a beautiful friendship.
0: Nope. Did they just put the whole script on this list? Maitland.
3: Frankly, my dear, I don't give a damn.
1: Wrong movie.
0: That is Gone with the Wind, but it's really high on this list.
3: Well, it's old and dumb. Totally unrelatable.
0: Absolutely. This one is Round Up the Usual Suspects.
1: Oh, that's a classic one. That one had a lot of lines in it that are well known.
0: Okay. A Few Good Men.
2: Steve.
1: Hot Wings.
0: Steve.
4: You can't handle the truth.
0: Yes.
3: So good.
0: Do you ever hear them talk about, I think it was Kevin Pollak who was in that movie, and he referred to that because he's a comedian by trade, and he said, I'd been in a couple romantic comedies, but that one was Jack Nicholson and Tom Cruise and Demi Moore and all these great actors. He said, so that was like getting called up from single A to Major League Baseball for the Yankees in the playoffs.
2: Oh, I watched a clip of him. I think he was on Rich Eisen's show.
0: That's where it was.
2: Yeah.
0: Where he was talking about Nicholson.
2: He was talking about that scene, the infamous scene in the courtroom, the you can't handle the truth scene. And he said that him and Tom Cruise had rehearsed in that exact setting for like 2 days or something. It was a really, really long drawn out rehearsal because they wanted it to be exact. Mm-hmm. And I don't know who directed that.
0: Might have been Rob Reiner also.
2: I don't remember. But he said, so on the third day, Nicholson walks in and they're like, this is Jack Nicholson. This is amazing.
0: Right.
2: And he went through the whole thing, his whole speech. And then whoever the director was like, yeah, that was great, but you should try this, this, this. And he's nitpicking Jack Nicholson. And he said that Nicholson sat there for a minute, kind of shakes his head, and he looks up and he goes, well, I guess I don't quite have it yet. And everybody just lost their mind.
0: Well, and the other thing he talked, I think it was the same clip, he talked about how Nicholson put everything into that take. Mm-hmm. And then the director said, all right, I want to shoot it again from the angle that we're going to get all the cameras. So it's just showing the other people so they could get reactions. And then they were going to play back his speech. And Nicholson was like, oh, I can do it again. I'm like, well, Mr. Nicholson, you're not even going to be on camera. Mm-hmm. And he's like, I don't care. I just like to act. And Pollak said he put everything into every take, even though he wasn't on camera. And so he was still spitting and screaming, you can't handle the truth.
1: Well, honestly, I would think that would be easier for the other actors.
0: I think so.
1: If you're actually seeing him do that.
0: Let's see. She Done Him Wrong, 1933. Why don't you come up sometime and see me?
1: Oh, that's like that. That's Mae West.
0: Is it?
1: Yeah.
0: Jerry Maguire.
1: Hot Wings.
0: Steve.
4: Show me the money!
0: Correct. The Wizard of Oz, 1939.
1: Hot Wings.
0: Hot Wings.
3: I thought we already did this.
5: We're not in Kansas anymore, Toto.
0: Nope, still not that one.
2: Mm. Some of the quotes are...
3: Oh, I see.
0: Because it's multiple,
2: it's movies.
0: Yeah.
2: Or same movie, multiple quotes.
0: It's when she's going home, tapping the slippers.
3: Oh, Maitland.
0: Maitland.
3: There's no place like home.
0: Correct.
3: There's no place like home.
1: Of course.
0: Ooh. Oh, this is a movie filled with quotes, and this one's going to be hard to get. Well, you'll get it eventually. The Silence of the Lambs.
1: Hot Wings.
0: Hot Wings.
6: Hello, Clarice.
0: Nope. No, but I think that should be, maybe it's on here somewhere
6: with
0: yet.
6: Chianti and fava beans.
0: A census taker once tried to test me. I ate his liver with some fava beans and a nice Chianti. That movie stands up. I've never seen this movie, but I could have told you this was the quote. Network, 1976.
1: Oh,

0: Oh, man.
1: It's when the anchor's losing his mind. He's sweaty. His tie is undone. And he says, I'm mad as hell, and I'm not going to take it anymore.
0: Yeah, that's it.
1: All right. Taxi driver.
0: Oh, my gosh.
1: You talking to me? And last one. Maitland, Star Wars.
2: Dude,
0: Chewbacca.
1: That's it. That's the number one movie quote of all time from Star Wars. Give it to me again. Yeah, that's number one.
0: Oh. All right. That's it.
1: Back in a minute. It is the Free Beer and Hot Wing Show.
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1: How many times have you been a body shot cup?
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1: Steve, have you been one?
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1: No, me neither. I don't think there's a lot of guys in our age bracket that have done that.
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1: All right, these are the random questions from a game donated by Kelly's friend of the show, Katie. Where should we begin? We did a little of these Friday morning. I wanted to do them when Maitland and Tommy could participate.
4: So what is it? You said it's called...
5: Where should we begin?
4: Where should we begin?
5: Okay. We use this on like girls' nights to like provoke questions and topics and stuff. Nice.
1: Oh, I didn't know this was like estrogen based. Oh. Not trying to go through the change, just trying to have a little fun.
5: There's hormones all over that.
1: Yeah, gross. Oh, yeah. Now my nipples hurt.
5: I'm lactating.
1: I might be.
4: I might be.
1: I might be. All right. Who's first?
5: Great.
1: Steve is. Family gatherings bring up.
4: Lots of fun memories.
6: Must be nice.
1: Really?
4: Yeah. Yeah. Well, I mean,
1: tell us what's that like.
4: Certain ones.
1: We'll gather around a campfire and listen to your stories of fun. Actually, I make fun, but I enjoy mine too.
4: Yeah, me and my brother and sister always manage to find a way to make fun of somebody. And it always ends up being a lot of fun.
5: I do love that. My grandma and I cut up a lot, and she always makes deviled eggs, and I steal those out of the refrigerator. Oh,
1: do you still, when you have big family get-togethers, do you still like, oh, God, I wish I didn't have to do this?
4: No.
1: And then, no?
4: Mm-mm.
1: Sometimes I do that, and then I have a great time, and I'm embarrassed by that thought.
5: Mm-hmm.
1: Anybody else see that? Is it just me?
7: No.
1: This is the rotten soul, huh?
4: No, I mean that's normal, though. A lot of times when something's coming up that you're like, you're kind of dreading, but you know you're going to have... When I kind of dread something, I know that's my indication that it's going to be a good time.
1: It almost always is.
4: It always
1: very
4: works out like
1: that. Does it live up? You know, like we said for kids, like it never lives up to the hype they give it. And sometimes for adults, obviously, a lot of times for adults, the bad things never live up to the negative hype for the most part. Some do. But like when it's something you're like, you agree to do, and then later you're like, I don't want to do things. Mm-hmm. And then you go, I mean, social things, not like getting a tooth pulled without any. Mm-hmm. You know, sort of medication, like normal things.
7: Right.
1: It ends up being fun.
5: Right.
7: Yeah, usually.
1: All right. Kelly, we're just going to go.
5: Sure. Okay. Okay.
1: Hot wings. Yes.
4: Nice.
1: It's like somebody ordered these. This is a good one. A time I admitted I was wrong.
7: Oh, my God. About a billion.
1: Mm-hmm.
7: I admitted I was wrong yesterday when I got mad at Liam because it took him too long to eat something.
1: Gosh.
7: And I got irritated. I was tired and a little cranky. And I got a little bit too serious about it. And then like 1 minute later, I had to go, hey, buddy, I know why it's scary to try new foods. I don't like trying new foods either. I just wish it was faster, but I should have chilled out a little.
1: That's a bad feeling.
7: I apologize to my kids.
1: I've been there.
5: I really liked when Hot Wings claimed that black squirrels were like not native from here and then had to admit that he was wrong. That was fun. I really liked that time that you told me that it wasn't going to snowstorm and then it rained and snowed like 7,000 feet of snow.
7: Yeah, it did.
4: Snow shamed you.
5: Yeah, it was really fun.
7: Yeah.
5: I always like being able to be like, wait, Hot Wings, do we know this for a fact? And then when Hot Wings has to say, actually, no, I just said that confidently.
1: Yeah.
5: Because you're so trustworthy. And you're generally very smart. So you say things sometimes, and I'm like, I blindly believe that.
1: I think we've just taken his word for too many things because he acted with confidence.
4: Well, Hot Wings says
1: you
4: have to.
1: You know how they say, walk somewhere with a clipboard, you can get away with anything. He's talking man with a clipboard.
7: Yeah, I am confident in my convictions.
4: He does have a tell, though.
7: When I think I'm right, I think I'm right.
1: Steve, what's his tell?
4: His tell is making confident statement, and then everyone replies, and then he goes...
1: Yes.
7: Yeah.
4: We know it's immediately coming. Lowers his head, furrows his brow, and starts typing.
7: Where I go, yeah, I've just said something confidently, and now I'm thinking about it, and I'm not sure that's
1: Hot Wings is his own Snopes.com. Let me just see if what I said is something that's completely made.
7: I am. Yeah, I have. I do rat myself out usually most of the time.

0: Kelly, I'm still feeling guilty about.
1: Ooh, that's a good one. We make fun of my ex-boyfriend quite a bit, and I feel bad about that sometimes. And then I think about how he ditched me at a concert when I was in an astronaut costume and lied about writing a book for 5 years, and then I don't really feel that bad, actually.
0: I can see that, though.
2: Yeah.
1: So, glad we all went full circle here.
0: Because time passes.
1: Yeah.
0: And you forgive, not forget, but forgive.
1: Yeah, so sometimes I'm like, especially with this job, I'm like, man, I kind of feel bad about that.
0: I can get that. Yeah. I mean, once I read the book, I'll feel a lot better. See, it's me. I'm the problem.
1: But I like it. I think it's very funny.
0: I only did it because I knew you'd laugh. All right, Maitland. Oh, this is...
1: Uh-oh.
0: The message my broken heart needs to hear is... Steve, cue the Sarah McLachlan.
3: Do you have a broken heart?
0: Yeah, that one's hard. Would anyone be able to do that one? I mean, maybe everybody's broken heart needs to hear that this too shall pass. All things are temporary.
1: And I think...
0: Sorry, I didn't let you answer.
1: Oh, that's
0: I apologize.
1: Okay.
0: I thought it came so out of the blue.
4: When you follow it up with, how can anybody answer that? It makes me feel like you're going to pick a different card. So I was just like, oh, I don't have to think about
0: I was going
4: this.
0: To, and then I thought, that's not fair.
4: Okay.
0: Answer if you'd like to, or ask for a new card. I'll do either one.
4: I think it probably just needs to hear, like, I'm sorry, that shouldn't have happened to you.
0: That's it.
4: Like, yeah.
0: God, that kind of is all of us, right?
4: Yeah.
1: Yeah. And I like,
4: and you didn't deserve that or something. Yeah.
0: And it's so crazy when you hear that and you've thought it should happen, but you've assumed it never would.
4: Mm.
0: How quickly that can just make things go, oh.
1: All yeah.
0: Right. You do know. Right? Not always, but a lot of cases.
2: No, I mean, it helps. I still just need time. Like, it's not really so much words.
1: Yeah.
0: Well, like, sincerity of the words matters.
2: But it does help. It definitely helps.
0: Maitland, that was a good one.
1: Yeah. And thank you. Reminder, too, to not be embarrassed about how you loved somebody, especially if it was genuine and honest and they didn't reciprocate that. It's normal to feel kind of pathetic in heartbreaks, I think, or embarrassed or humiliated. And that reminder of, like, why are you embarrassed? If you were honest and you were trustworthy and you were good to that person and they didn't show you that in return, like, there's nothing for you to be embarrassed about, which is always a good reminder.
0: This text I just saw came in earlier when Kelly brought up, you brought up other things about hot wings being wrong. It says, oh, Kelly's about to pull out her hot wings was wrong Rolodex she'd been keeping on the side.
1: Those are the only two I have. I was really hoping
3: that list was going to go long.
1: I was hoping you guys would pile on.
0: Steve.
2: Yes.
0: The memory I wish I could erase is.
2: Boy.
0: Just showing what the next card would be on a real roll.
3: You may have to come back to me. I can't think of something off the top of my head.
0: You talked about EMDR last week.
3: Yeah.
0: And how that has changed. And you told us on the air, and then you and I have talked quite a bit about it off the air.
3: Yeah.
1: Yeah. Let's bring up those memories that you've been working on.
3: There's some in there, but I'm not going to talk about them.
0: I would think that your answer to this question would be different now than it would have been 2 months ago. Because you told me that you described EMD. I think this was when we were at lunch on Friday. We were talking about it again. And I was asking you questions. This might have been on the air. So if it was, I apologize, but it's new to some people. I'd said, so do I have this right that, or you said it used to be that these memories would take me to a place where I would feel the emotions and get angry and resentful and all of those other things. And now the memory goes by like a train when you're at a railroad track crossing.
3: Yeah.
0: It doesn't give you any other feeling other than this train has a lot of cars, or I'm being somewhat tongue in cheek. Is that right?
3: Yeah. It's like, I'm not living them again. I'm watching them on TV.
0: Yeah.
3: That's a big difference. There's disconnect. So I'm still able to remember it. I still have all the memories, but I'm able to process them differently.
0: So that question before you did that probably would have had maybe you wouldn't have wanted to say it, but a different answer.
3: Yeah, I mean, it might have been like the difficult times during my parents' divorce or something like that.
0: Yeah.
3: But yeah, it's definitely different now.
0: Kelly. I get bored during sex when...
1: It's the same position over and over and over again. I hate it.
4: When you realize that you've fallen into the...

0: Like, oh, okay, now we've done this. Now we're going to do that.
1: And
0: like,
1: change it up.
0: Comes predictable.
2: What do you do then?
3: It's like a timer's going off. Like,
2: put on a porno and say, copy everything they do, and all of a sudden you're standing on your head or...
1: Oh, I'm very verbal.
2: Butt up towards the couch or whatever.
1: I'm going to say, every time we wake up in the morning, we do it this way. Like, let's do it differently. Come on. Give it to me good.
2: Yeah.
1: Change it up. Don't be bland.
2: Who would... have you ever gotten a poor reaction to that?
1: No, I mean, I don't actually say it like that, but I'm like, we ain't doing it like this again. I'm hopping on top, or I'm going to throw you on top of me or whatever.
2: Yeah.
1: It's very playful usually.
2: I would think the partner would go, oh, yeah.
1: Yeah, it's very playful.
2: Because that's fun. There probably are some people out there like, nope, missionary. Like Robert De Niro in Marvin's Room, that movie a long time ago where the drop we used to play. You can either get it on your side or doggy style. That's your only choice. He was yelling that at his poor beaten down wife. With Leonardo DiCaprio in the room being Marvin.
3: Yeah.
2: Very unfair. Hummings.
3: Yeah.
2: I feel most erotic when, here's a question we haven't covered in 30 years of knowing each other.
1: When I'm looking at trees blowing in the wind.
3: Yeah.
1: Oh, you ever seen a weeping willow on a windy day?
2: Leaf peeping?
3: Most erotic. I don't know that I would ever describe my own emotions as erotic. I guess horny. When I get a playful text from somebody.
4: I was worried where when I get a was going.
3: Yeah.
2: Flyer for the new model year.
3: I mean, I know like horniness isn't really the same as eroticism, but.
2: I mean, there's a link, right?
3: But there's a link to me. And yeah, I think I would feel like, I think I get the most horny when you're kind of apart and you're sort of flirting and sort of working your way there. That anticipation.
2: The anticipatory flirt.
3: Yeah.
1: You ever seen Stan Getz play the saxophone?
3: That is pretty great. That is pretty great.
2: One time I saw Charlie Bird Parker driving a 1957 Corvette, and I ripped the front of my pants off.
3: In your face, I think he was dead by then.
2: Well, that's why it would have been amazing.
3: That would do it.
2: Why don't you just be happy I named two real things?
4: That's a real person.
3: Honestly.
4: Charlie Bird Parker.
3: Yeah. Yeah, the bird, Charlie Parker.
2: See, look at him. He half knows. Boner right now.
3: Absolutely.
2: More on the way. It is the Free Beer Not Wig Show.
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0: Adrian Pearce right there on the spot. Some awesome artists will be there, including Ink Master Kyle Dunbar, Cody Reed, Mackenzie Boyd, and more. 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
11: 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That ticket? That was nothing. 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WWBN.

0: Man,
1: that's not bad.
0: I heard that so wrong. I thought it meant you could only kiss, but you meant.
2: I mean, I guess if that, you want.
1: I mean, it would often start there.
0: Right. I just didn't think about your mouth going somewhere else.
1: It could be in other places. Yeah. You.
0: Okay.
3: Steve, you're next.
1: Okay. Perfect. All right. That's easy.
3: You cannot choose 71.
2: Okay. I'm going to make this really convenient for you and choose number 4.
3: I knew you were doing that, so I was already scrolling in that direction. There's one that's up towards the top. Oh, boy, Steve, big weekend for you. Give a foot job. In your face.
2: No,
1: not in the face. Be hard.
3: So hot wings, all oral. Steve, give a foot job.
2: Foot job.
3: Yeah.
2: I'm always so amazed at the dexterity of some people in those videos when I see them.
3: Have you been pumicing your feet?
2: Not in a while.
3: Do you have a skincare regimen?
2: No, I'm boy.
1: Just make sure your toenail is clipped.
3: Yeah. You have gross hobbit feet.
1: Yeah,
2: I might have to break out a belt sander or something. Oof. Before.
0: You end up tasting toes?
2: I don't want to injure anyone. No, I'm not.
1: I bet you have a chode toe, don't you?
2: A chode toe?
1: Yeah.
2: I don't think so.
1: You have a short, stubby hobbit toe?
2: No, I think they're all
1: pretty
2: normal.
3: All right, Kelly.
0: 25. Why do I do this?
3: Steve knows there's no way for me to say this on the radio.
2: Nope. Yeah, go ahead. Go ahead, free beer.
3: I want you to take your flower. I'm sorry, the one you have. You have to take your flower.
0: Okay.
1: Uh-huh.
3: And then shoot liquid pollen out of it all over Ross's face.
0: She's squirting.
4: Oh, you squirted in my eyes.
3: I don't know if you...
0: Challenge accepted.
3: You can either sit right on it or hover like it's an airport toilet seat.
1: Okay.
2: This show is awesome.
3: Hotwings, do you see what it actually says? Do you see why I had to pause?
1: Yeah, you couldn't really say it that way. Mm-mm. No.
0: I thought the way you said it was more poetic, actually.
3: It was.
0: Yeah. Very nice.
3: Anyone can say
1: you have to launch loin liquid.
3: loin liquid. Yes.
1: onto the part of your partner that looks at stuff.
2: Oh, onto his looking region?
1: Yeah, I was looking and tasting parts.
3: Yeah.
0: I'm feeling very artistic this weekend. I'm going to paint my partner's face.
3: Yeah. And if you're uncomfortable doing it, maybe just get it wound up and have someone jump on your belly like an old air thing. What are those called?
1: An old air thing?
3: Yeah.
1: That's what they're called.
2: Key to the joke is the words.
3: What are they called? I'm not going to say it again.
0: Oh,
2: bellows.
0: God.
3: Bellows. Yeah. Great joke, guy. Good job, fella.
1: Good
3: strong, Hot Wings, choose another finish. Number.
1: 109.
3: What? But. Hey, everyone, time for some scrolling.
2: I wonder which one I'm going to choose.
3: Okay, choose a different one. It doesn't apply.
1: 108.
3: Thank you. Have sex in your childhood home.
1: Oh, I can't.
2: Isn't your aunt there now?
1: I would literally have to break in.
3: Why?
1: Because
3: your aunt lives there.
1: Well, my aunt owns it.
3: Maybe
1: doesn't really live there.
3: Maybe
1: and
3: you should.
1: We are
3: have,
1: a bit estranged.
3: Well, maybe you could get back together by trying to have sex with her.
1: I could. I mean, I could. I guess outside. Maybe. Okay.
3: All right. Have sex in your childhood home. See, is that possible for you?
1: Still would be hard, though. It's hours away.
2: No, I mean, I could.
3: None of us could do that.
0: I don't have a childhood home. I'm so sad when I say it like
3: Hello,
0: that.
3: Hello, dark child friend. No, Hobbings, do you want to try a different one?
1: That dumpster got recycled years ago.
0: Yeah, that trailer was set on fire.
1: Sure, I will take 91.
3: Okay. Because that one's impossible.
1: Yeah, I couldn't.
3: As opposed to, like, Steve giving a foot job. Oh, try 69 in Hobbings.
1: I'll try. Okay. That, I mean, well, I'll already be doing that probably. I mean, if it's all oral in my first.
3: Oh, yeah.
1: One.
3: Boy, here's a really.
1: I guess
2: that's true.
3: All right, Steve, your first one was give a foot job.
2: Uh huh.
3: Choose another number, please.
2: I'm going to go with 44.
1: By the way, 69 should have been 69. I mean, like, let's just keep it simple.
3: Yeah. Have a threesome, Steve.
2: Yes. All right. This weekend?

0: I'll call Ron. He can go hang out with you and Annette.
1: Sweet.
2: I like how Kelly's contracting that out. I wouldn't do it, you two gross wads.
3: Yeah.
0: Kelly's contracts. We're getting real close to another
3: cook. I know. Well, boy, in every word I could think of, I can't say it.
2: Kelly's conjugal.
4: Kelly's carnal.
2: Kelly's carnal contracts.
3: Oh. There you go. Okay. Yeah.
2: All right, Kelly, your first one was to squash flower juice on your partner's face.
0: Yes.
2: Choose a number.
0: Let's go with 69.
2: Hey. This is easy. Use lube, but something from the pantry.
0: Okay.
2: Like olive oil.
4: Or Bisquick.
3: Oh, homemade
0: olive
3: syrup.
0: Oil. Oh, maple syrup. Oh.
3: Yeah, homemade syrup.
0: Oh, that sounds sticky and good.
2: Couldn't you just use some of the lube from Ross's face?
3: Yeah.
0: Ross's face? Oh, from my flour squirting on him. Okay, I could.
3: Yeah, it'll pair nicely with your blue waffle.
0: I was like, Ross, isn't that greasy? That's so gross.
3: Yeah, it is.
2: That's what Ross said. So hot wings, all oral and 69ing. Those two bucket list things.
3: I can do those.
4: But at your childhood home.
2: Choose another number between 1 and 110.
3: 48.
2: Okay, can't wait. 48, can't wait. Have a finger in the keister.
3: Oh.
2: Now people are like, yeah. Like, not now. Settle down, perverts.
3: I don't want to do that. I don't.
2: Keister finger.
3: I don't want one in me or mine anywhere else. Yuck. Okay.
0: You don't like the smell of a good time lingering on your hand, hot wings?
2: Yeah, you don't even need your girlfriend for that one. You could do it at the hotel this afternoon. Yeah. You can go downstairs during a commercial break.
0: Steve's got tiny
3: hands.
2: Yeah,
4: exactly.
2: Take Steve down. Play closet fun dip.
0: Yeah, see how his toad feels.
3: I mean, I have had my prostate checked, so I know what the sensation is like.
4: Closet fun dip with chode toe?
2: If Steve did that, Hot Wings would say, it feels like I'm going number two.
0: Yeah.
3: It does.
2: All right, Steve, give a foot job, have a threesome. What other, what's going to complete your holy trinity of perversion?
4: All right, 30. Number 30.
2: 30. Try to teach yourself how to pompois.
3: What's that?
0: I don't speak French.
4: Okay, I need to know.
2: It says P-O-M-P-O-I-R. Well, I mean,
3: it says right there at the beginning.
2: Try to teach yourself.
4: Oh, I can't wait to learn.
2: Pompoir, squeezing your vaginal muscles during sex for added stimulation.
4: Okay.
0: Yeah, so you do Kegels during sex.
4: Yeah.
3: Okay, so but you have to do it.
4: Yeah, I got to do it.
0: Yeah. Flex your vagina.
2: What if Steve just misunderstands and just starts pressing on both sides of a net? Trying to make a diamond.
3: Yeah.
4: Like an old-timey air thing.
0: Trying to make
2: bellows.
3: Yeah.
2: You're trying to think of bellows, Steve. All right, Curly. You got to make the world a wetter place and then use lube. Number three.
0: Let's go with 17.
2: Oh, yeah.
0: Oh, God, I still can't believe you just had to squeeze out a diamond.
2: You need to get a yoni massage.
0: Oh, what's that?
2: It's the same way you got friends in high school. It's basically letting people touch you in a variety of ways, fingering, touching, deep breathing, and other things. Maybe look for class rings, possibly tic-tac-toe and Scrabble board pieces.
0: So I'm going to second base.
2: You're going way to second base. All right, a bonus one, if anybody wants to do it. Steve, you can also have number five, which is get a foot job so you can be all busy at the feet.
4: I mean, I could knock both of them out in
2: one
4: step.
2: A BOGO sale at Payless Shoe Source.
4: Just do it to myself.
2: A lot of unhappy feet.
4: I'd have to be really bendy, though.
3: You would. It would be not easy.
2: One I was hoping you would get was nipples only orgasm. How do you think you could pull that one off?
4: Like, have or give?
3: Give? I'd have a better shot at giving than receiving.
2: He's laying there. They're all raw and bleeding. She's like, I'm still trying.
3: Man, my imagination would have to be working, like, triple time to try to even, like, oh, yeah, this is really happening. Yeah, I'm right there. I'm so close.
2: Hot Wings, if you had chosen 13, you could have gotten reenact your favorite TV sex scene. You'd have just had to steal a kid's bike and keep it in the back room.
3: No.

0: Oh, come on now. I know what you're talking about there.
1: That's not okay.
0: No, I would have said jump in the General Lee.
2: More next. 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
16: Did you miss when Free Beer said this?
13: Matthew in Pennsylvania. Hello, Matthew.
17: Good morning. What creates a low-pressure system in the atmosphere?
13: Low pressure.

0: pressure is created by the air warming and rising, causing low pressure to be put on the barometric reader.
1: A barometric reader is what they call that, yes. Or some would say a barometer.
0: Yeah. Well, I had already said on the barometric, and I was going to say pressure, and didn't want to do that. So, yeah.
2: Yeah, man.
0: But I still think I got a chance on the rest.
3: I know.
1: That sounds
0: Matthew,
1: good.
0: Go ahead and tell me I'm right.
4: You are right.
0: Yeah!
4: Yay!
0: Yeah!
4: Yeah!
0: You got
4: there.
0: Tricked by a guy who said barometric reader. Boom, yes. 2 for 2.
3: Nicely
0: First
3: done.
0: First answer was, we're good. Second one was that stuff about barometer.
2: Hey, what's the temperature? Somebody read the thermometer.
0: Let's get to this. It's called Party Encore. This is the game where the cards have various things on them. I give them to you, and then you have to sing a song where those words, phrases, or themes are used in those lyrics. You can't just sing part of the song and say, later they talk about bikes. No, you have to sing the part about bikes, if that's okay. The word.
1: All right.
0: Maitland, have you played this before?
5: Way back when
0: you were here?
2: Okay. So we go around the room, right?
0: We do it both ways. Sometimes it's just the first person to do it. If it's a category that's really broad, we keep going until someone's out. Are you ready?
2: Yes.
0: This first one is first one to sing a song.
1: Okay.
5: Oh, okay.
3: All right.
0: Okay.
5: All right.
0: So just first wins.
3: Okay.
0: The word is nothing.
3: Nothing else matters.
0: More.
3: Money for nothing. Get my checks for free.
0: So you're just bailing on.
3: Absolutely.
0: And nothing else matters.
3: I don't know any other lines other than that.
0: You guys just...
5: You only care what they say. Something like that.
0: Yeah.
5: You only care what...
0: Kelly gets it. Just kidding. Always gets it. All right. Touch.
3: Touch me, baby. And you see that I am not afraid.
0: What song is that?
5: Oh, no.
1: Touch me by the Doors.
0: Oh.
5: Oh, yeah, okay.
3: And what she said.
0: I believe you.
1: Yeah, touch me, baby.
5: I kept thinking of electric feel. You said touch. I kept thinking of bad touch, but I was like, I don't think they say touch in that. Just a bad memory.
0: All right. This one will go around the room.
5: Okay.
0: Who wants to go first?
1: Okay. I do.
0: Hot Wings?
1: Yeah.
0: Songs that say the word who.
3: Who are you? Do, do, do, do.
0: Maitland.
5: Got nothing.
0: Really?
5: Yeah.
0: There's more than that one.
5: There is.
0: Steve.
6: Who let the dogs out?
0: Who? Who? Who? Kelly.
5: It's not. I almost said, who is that doggy in the window? It's how much is that doggy in the window?
0: Who is that baby in the window?
5: Beep, beep. Who's gonna love you tomorrow?
2: That's not a song.
5: No. No, it's who's gonna love me tomorrow. Nope.
0: Will you still love me tomorrow? And the answer is no.
1: Okay.
0: Hot Wings.
3: Who made who?
0: Oh.
3: Who made you?
0: Double who. Steve, back to you. I'm not going to lie. I thought this would be a good one for everyone to play. And I was going to jump in. And then when Maitland said she didn't get one, I realized I didn't have one either. So there are only three songs that say the word who.
5: Yeah.
0: Just learned that.
1: That's it. Yeah, that's it. That's all there is.
0: Let's see. Eyes.
3: Eyes without a face.
2: More.
0: Behind blue eyes.
5: Mm-hmm.
0: Aylin.
5: What is that one? When you look me in the eyes and tell me that you love me. I don't know who that
0: is. Nice. Steve.
1: Oh, I got it.
2: It's the eye of the tiger.
0: Ooh, yeah. Kelly.
5: You my brown eye girl.
0: Good. Hot Wings.
3: Don't you make my brown eyes blue.
1: It's Crystal Gale. Come on.
0: It is. Me.
3: Private eyes. I'm watching you. Watching your every move.
0: Maitland.
5: Hungry eyes.
0: Oh, yeah.
5: Oh, that's good. Yeah.
0: Steve.
2: I'm out.
0: Maitland is done. Kelly.
5: I'm out.
0: Hoppings.

0: Uh-oh. God, what is that song? I can't think of it.
1: Me. Well, I went down to the Grundy County auction.
2: And I saw something I just had to have.
1: Is somebody eyes in that word, son?
3: Oh.
1: No, that does not count.
3: No, I was going to say, what?
1: I'm like, you guys are letting that BS go? No.
2: The only reason I did is because I wanted to sing it. Such a good song.
1: All right. All right, first one to do this. Back to That Way.
2: Okay.
1: Songs about the military.
4: Put a boot in their ass because it's the military.
5: American way.
2: Yeah.
1: It's a seven nation army.
2: Yeah, anything Toby Keith, pretty much. He sings all about military.
1: Yeah. But we would have accepted any of the anthems for the various forces.
2: Oh, yeah.
1: First to fight with all their might. Keep the nation right, and the army goes rolling along. Betty Davis eyes, Cotton Eye Joe.
0: Yeah, I was
1: these eyes long to hold you.
0: Trying to think of Eye in the Sky. That's like Alan Parson.
1: Let's see. Songs that have the word twist.
5: Twist and shout.
1: Pick it up, baby, now.
5: Twist and shout.
2: Twist and shout.
1: Kelly took a real shortcut. Twist and shout.
2: Twist and shout.
6: You just waited until Howie got to the chorus and you jumped in.
2: Yeah.
1: Mouth.
2: Oh.
1: Mouth is hard.
0: Probably isn't, but it is.
2: Mouth. I kissed a girl on the mouth and I liked it. that's not it.
5: Lick my mouth.
1: That sounds like a metal song.
2: That's a Nickelback song.
1: Right?
6: Lick my mouth.
5: Yeah. Oh, wait. No. It wasn't coming to me fast enough.
1: What was it going to be?
5: Oh, there was a Nickelback song. Oh, you look so much cuter with something in your mouth.
1: That's a song?
5: Yeah, it's called Something in Your Mouth.
1: I can't believe
2: that. Oh, okay. My God. All right.
3: Yeah.
1: I can't believe they don't get more credit for their songwriting.
5: Right? Geniuses.
1: Must have been a real race to the studio. Who was going to get that one? Nickelback or Ted Nugent?
0: Mm-hmm.
1: He's Ted Nugent, dang it, I'm second. It. I guess I'll go with Love Grenade.
0: Yeah.
1: Let's see. Broke.
2: I don't want no scrubs. Scrubs is a girl that can't get no love from me. Something, something, something.
6: Hanging out the passenger side of his best friend's ride.
2: Yeah, no, I know that, but get to the broke part. I don't know that word is in there.
1: I don't believe you.
0: Anyone
1: else?
5: I have one. I just can't sing it.
0: I ain't saying she a gold digger, but she ain't dealing with no
5: keep
0: broke
5: going.
0: Bro. That's how they sang it on Glee.
5: She ain't dealing with no broke bro.
0: She ain't dealing with no broke bro.
1: All right, this one, everybody's going to sing it at the same time. I guarantee it. You're all going to sing the same song.
0: Okay.
1: The word is week.
0: 8 days a week.
1: Boom! It's been one week since you looked at me. Close your eyes and said, I'm sorry.
0: Sounds
1: 3 days
0: like
1: since you laughed at me.
0: China,
1: I once thought of a song from the 60s.
0: Mm-hmm. Yeah, the one that everyone else thought of, except you.
1: I don't think so. I didn't hear anyone join in.
2: 8 days a week.
0: I love you.

0: Well, there's a downbeat.
1: You guys got to have the hand claps.
0: Yeah. Well, yeah. Let's see. Boulevard of Broken Dreams. Oh, that would have worked for broke.
2: Oh.
3: No, broken.
1: No, for mouth.
0: My mama's biscuits melt in your mouth. Who sang that? Some weirdo?
4: I think that's like a Bisquick commercial or something.
1: Yeah, probably, yeah.
3: I mean, it's a song, then.
4: Yeah.
1: Twizzlers make mouths happy.
4: Mm.
0: Let's see. Songs that mention the word highway.
5: Life is a highway. I want to ride it all night long.
4: You're going my way.
3: Were you doing the Rascal Flatts version?
0: Yeah.
3: No.
0: Yeah. Gross, right?
1: Yuck.
4: Life is a highway.

0: South. Song of the South. Sweet potato pie and a shut my mouth. Gone with the wind. Ain't nobody coming back again. Somebody told me Wall Street fell. We were so broke, we couldn't tell. Boom. Cruel.
1: Why you gotta be so cruel?
0: Summer. What was yours, Kelly?
1: Why you gotta be so cruel? Don't you know I'm human too?
0: Who is that?
2: That's a terrible song. I hate
1: Who
2: that.
1: Is that?
2: Isn't that the Chainsmokers or something?
1: It wasn't Train, but it was.
2: Isn't it about like I wanna marry you and.
1: Not no, it's the same one. People
2: Why
1: who sing that.
2: Oh, it's the same like, one.
1: I think that's
3: magic.
1: Yeah.
0: Oh, sounds great.
3: And it's also, awful. I think it's rude, not cruel.
1: I'm going to marry you anyway.
2: Oh, rude. Okay, yeah. Well, I sang Cruel Summer by Bananarama, so I win.
0: That is a real typo. After by noon? I think it's supposed to be afternoon. Afternoon.
2: Afternoon delight.
0: You've got it. Afternoon delight. Let's see. All right, one more. Boyfriend.
2: My boyfriend's back and you're gonna be in trouble.
4: Hey, la,
2: my boyfriend is back.
0: That's it.
1: Yeah. There's If I Was Your Boyfriend, I'd never let you go.
0: All right. There it is. We're obviously great at this game. Very much Songbirds. Back in a minute. It is the Free Beer and Hot Wings Show.
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1: You think a ticket for not wearing your seatbelt is the worst that could happen? A fine, an inconvenience, a little embarrassment. But then comes the crash. There are injuries, a hospital bed,

0: Burn King.
1: Yeah, you're in the back, or you're backstage hollering, rub it.
0: Perfect.
1: Nope, that's not what he said. The thing about that went okay for me.
0: Now back to the Free Beer and Hot Wing Show.
1: 8 morning habits of people who will never truly be happy, according to psychology. Okay, there's 8. You don't know any of them, obviously.
2: Yeah. Can we keep score?
1: I think you should.
2: Okay.
1: How many do you think you'll have hot wings, legitimately?
2: 6.
1: You think you'll do 6 of them?
2: Probably.
1: Maitland?
2: These things always.
1: Everybody write down your number just for yourself somewhere. How many you think you might get on this list?
2: Okay.
1: Okay.
2: I'm hoping to be pleasantly surprised.
1: Number 1. Again, 8 habits of people who will never be truly happy, according to psychology. Number 1. If anybody's going to get one, this one's probably on the list. Waking up and grabbing your phone immediately.
2: Oh, yeah.
1: I'm taking one.
3: Yeah, I guess so.
4: I mean, I grab it to turn my alarm off, but I don't immediately. Do you mean like grab it and then start scrolling?
1: Yeah, I don't think that counts. Okay. I think you'd have to like
4: grab and scroll. Okay.
1: Yes.
3: That's immediately.
2: Pretty quick. You know what immediately means.
3: But
4: like as soon as you wake up.
1: What is your...
3: Like, I don't...
1: What do you do before you get on your phone?
3: Okay, well, I grab my phone, obviously, turn the alarm off, set it down. I don't look at it until I've gotten out of bed and I'm like brushing my teeth, usually.
1: So you've showered?
3: No, I usually shower before I brush my teeth.
1: Okay, yeah, that's immediately.
3: Okay.
1: That's close enough, right?
3: It's probably
1: within
3: 5
1: else.
3: Minutes.
1: Yeah.
3: Okay.
1: I'd say that's good.
3: Yeah.
1: That's about what mine is. Maitland, are you like still in bed when you're bathing in the light of your phone?
5: Oh, yeah.
1: Yeah. Owings.
2: Oh, definitely. If I'm sleeping by myself and I don't have to worry about anyone else waking up or anything, yeah, I'm immediately going to look at my phone. Like, even if it's just what the weather is or whatever, I'm definitely looking at it.
4: Oh, I hate it. I wake up, I turn my alarm off, I set it down, and then I say, hey, Siri, set an alarm for such and such time, which is when it should buzz and give me the 5-minute, you need to be out the door in 5-minute warning. And I don't, unless I'm listening to an audiobook.
1: Yeah.
4: But even then, I turn off my alarm, turn on the audiobook, and then...
1: You don't look at the phone.
4: No, I hate
1: Good
4: it.
1: Good for you. Number 2, dwelling on yesterday's problems first thing in the morning when you wake up. We've all had bad days. Spill your coffee on your shirt. You missed the deadline, they say. But individuals who can't seem to let go of yesterday's stress tend to drag that baggage into their new day. Every morning becomes a continuation of the previous day's mess. Over time, this rumination eats away at the sense of hope and possibility. Anyone taking one on that one?
3: No, I don't think I am.
2: I don't think so. I mean, maybe on a rare occasion, if something like really major happened, it would be on my mind. But
1: it has to be a giant thing.
2: Yeah.
1: And then I know it is because there's that moment where you're not thinking of it and then it pops into your head and you feel the world get a little heavier. Anybody ever have that where you're like, oh, well, okay, today's a new day. Walk into the shower. Everything's fine. Reach for the towel. Oh, God, that's still a thing.
2: Sometimes.
1: Dang it.
5: I think even if something from the day before pops into my head, I just go, all right, don't let that happen again today. And then you just don't dwell on it. You move on.
1: That's perfect. Number 3, skipping any form of mindful practice, whether it's 5 minutes of journaling, a quick meditation, or just a moment of intentional breathing, a mindful routine can set a calm, clear tone for the rest of the day. People who do not prioritize these small acts often find themselves anxious or feeling chaotic by noon.
3: No one does that.
1: Psychologist Carl Jung once noted, until you make the unconscious conscious, it will direct your life and you will call it fate. I do not do that at all.
2: Yeah, I don't skip it. I don't do it. I mean, like, that's one of those things where it's kind of like doing yoga or anything else. You go, I think I'm going to try this today. And you download an app and you do it and you go, this is pretty cool. I think I should do this more. And then I forget about it for another 2 months. And then I go, oh, yeah, there's that app. I should do that today.
1: Yeah. I mean, technically, you're not skipping it because you never intended to do it. But
2: exactly, yeah.
1: You're still not doing it, so you get a point.
5: I had some friends in St. Louis that they would do, they called it their miracle mornings. And I think he was a lawyer and she was a teacher. So they would get up at like 5 o'clock in the morning together and they would like sit and talk about their goals for the day. And then they would do some stretches, like some yoga together. And then they'd like go off separately while they're having their coffee and write in their journal, their dream journals. And then they'd start their day. But yeah, they would have their miracle mornings. And
4: every morning.
5: Wow.
4: That's awesome.
1: And that's what they called it, their miracle morning.
5: Yes. And I was like, that's very sweet and very

0: cool for you guys, but also, yeah, nerds. Totally. I don't do it like that, and I don't.
1: That sounds awful.
2: It sounds like it sounds like work.
0: You that sounds they, so nice to me.
3: Couldn't
0: I
3: that wait
0: that.
3: Until 7 a.m., though?
1: Yeah, right? On Saturday, I have to get up and write. You know, I tell you what my dream is. Go back to bed.
0: See, I love that. I love starting morning slow. Like, I get up about 2 hours before I get here. I love it. And every morning, I don't do like a morning stretch or a yoga class by any means, but I definitely have 30 minutes every single morning where if I want to do that, I can. If I want to shower and take my time in the shower and do a full shower and skin and hair and all that, yeah, I'm going to give myself time for that. I get Muffin a bath this morning. Like, I love waking up and being able to just have time to get some things done and not wake up and be like, I immediately have to get ready for work, and then I immediately have to leave to go to work, and then I immediately have to start work. I hate that feeling.
2: Oh, that's what toilet time phone scrolling is.
3: Yeah, exactly.
1: Okay,
2: if that counts, then...
1: Then,
2: yeah,
1: I'm being mindful.
2: But I like the first parts of what you were talking about, where they get up and, like, have a cup of coffee and talk about what their goals for the day are. I think
0: that's really sweet.
2: But then, like, the rest of it, it starts to feel like that would start to feel like homework for me. Like, oh, now I have to do this, and this, then it's too much routine. I like coffee and chatting, though.
0: Yeah.
2: Sounds like I'm down with.
1: Sounds like it's working for them, though.
2: Yeah, if it works. Well, it works for them. Most people, yeah, if it works for you, then that's awesome.
0: They're a power couple. I love them.
3: Like, yesterday, we woke up, and after the kids ate breakfast, I love that time where it's just me and Annette sitting there at the table and just talking.
2: Mm-hmm.
3: So we'll send the kids like, oh, go downstairs and play. And they go downstairs into their little playroom and they do whatever they want down there.
2: Mm-hmm.
3: And then we just sit there and talk. And that is one of my favorite things.
1: It's as good as it gets.
3: That's about as good as it gets. Yeah, especially in our life. We're not getting any more than that.
1: Right. 8 habits of people who will never be happy, according to psychology. We've done 3. Number 4, starting the day with complaints. Some folks roll out of the bed, bemoaning the bad weather, the early hour, or the tasks ahead. A negative cycle is started in motion. It's planting a seed of misery that will grow all day long. What do you think?
0: I do that sometimes, for sure. Where you don't ever wake up and think, like, oh, I wish I could be sick today so I don't have to go into work.
1: Yeah.
0: That, to me, is a complaint. But I can shake it almost as quickly as I do it. So it doesn't affect me the rest of the day. But there have definitely been days where I've woken up crabby, complaining over things I can't control. And that's set a tone for the day for sure. I've done that.
3: But that's not every day for you. That's the outlier. Yeah.
0: No.
1: Yeah. I think if it's every day.
3: Yeah. There are definitely days where I wake up and I'm like, oh man, today's going to be a long day. I got this and this and this and this and this and this and this. And I'm not going to get to sit down until.
1: Those days when you're wishing
3: tonight.
1: It's 7 p.m. when it's 4 a.m.
3: Yeah.
1: All right. Number 5, rushing through the morning without fuel. People who skip breakfast or don't hydrate always think they're doing a big thing because they're running on the go. What they're doing is making themselves cranky. They're robbing the bodies of energy they need to feel good. Anybody going in on that one?
3: Nope.
0: Yeah.
1: Because if you just drink a morning coffee, that helps your brain and your body wake up, but it does nothing from a nutritional standpoint. I think we all know that. Number 6, engaging in negative self-talk. People who struggle to find genuine happiness often fill their inner monologue with harsh criticisms. That's where therapy was a game changer for me. You don't have to be such a dick to yourself.
2: Yeah.
1: That's something that was said to me. Yeah. Right after, from the moment they wake up, their mindset says, you're lazy. You're going to screw everything up today. No one likes you. Those are the ones they have written down. 2 of 3 for me. Kind of negative self-talk creates a self-fulfilling prophecy.
0: Yeah, your outlook can be your outcome for sure. You can set a tone and that can become your reality so quickly. I used to do that a lot before Lexapro. And then for real, I was so mean to myself before Lexapro. And Lexapro shut that voice off. And I'm not on Lexapro anymore. I weaned myself off of it. It took like 6 months. But I feel so much better having done and taken Lexapro for about 3 years. That voice, I don't know that it's permanently muted because it comes around, you know, occasionally.
1: Sure.
0: But it used to be a daily, like, damn, you're a dip-ass, you know, or man, you're such an idiot sometimes. Or God, just throw yourself off a bridge. And now I'm kind of like, why would you say that to yourself?
1: Right. Why would you? I wouldn't say that to somebody else.
0: Don't do that.
1: 8 habits of people who will never truly be happy, according to psychology. Number 7, avoiding any physical activity. Even brief movement, like gentle stretching or a short walk, can boost mood or release endorphins. But for those who avoid exercise altogether, you miss out on the happy hormones.

0: It's not that I avoid it. It's that I have every intention of doing it and then I just don't.
1: I think that's what avoiding it is.
2: Yeah, that sounds like avoiding.
1: Like if I had said define avoiding and then you had given me that example, I would have given you points.
0: Oh, okay. Yeah. Well, I'm going to give myself that one then.
2: I should do this, but I think I won't.
1: Yeah, that's.
0: But to me, avoiding means like going out of your way to not do it.
1: You
2: that
1: are.
2: Sounds like what that you're doing. Would you say it was avoiding if you went, I should call my mom today, but I don't want to, so I won't. That's avoiding.
0: Okay. Like, onward.
2: Yeah. Yeah, I don't do as much of it as I'd like to, but I definitely, every day I stretch at some point because it feels good.
0: Mr. Bendy over here.
2: Yeah, it feels good to stretch my muscles out a little bit.
1: But, like, okay, does it count when I do this during the...
2: A little bit, but yeah, you know, that's stretching. That's not too much.
1: There, look at me.
2: Yeah, look at you. Number, exercise, man.
1: Yeah, right. I'm the new fitness king. Number 8, persistently ignoring personal goals. They write, humans are wired to seek purpose. Waking up each day with nothing to look forward to or work towards can create a lingering sense of emptiness. Do you think most people wake up in the morning with I don't mean this to sound bleak, but I think a lot of people wake up in the morning. The goal is to get through that day and then hit reset and do it again.
3: Yeah, I think
1: that's kind of what our culture has created, right?
2: But that's not the path to happiness. Nobody who's doing that is probably very happy about it. Like, I know I fall into that. Like, a lot of my goals are just like getting stuff done around the house, and I beat myself up because I get distracted and don't accomplish stuff. So it's not, I don't start the day that way. It's more it gets toward the end of the day. Or like, you know, it'll be like 5 or 6 o'clock and I go, God dang it. Where did the day go? Mm-hmm. I meant to do this and this. And all I did was one load of laundry.
0: Or especially if I take a nap, I'll wake up from that nap, look at the time and think, God, I wasted half my day.
2: Yeah.
0: But then sometimes when I wake up, my goal is to take a nap that day. So works out.
1: How many points did you think you'd get and how many did you actually get? Because everybody wrote down the number they thought they'd get out of the 8. 8 habits of people that are never going to be happy according to psychology. So you shouldn't have more than 8. If you have more than 8, then we need to talk about a number of things. Hobbings, what number did you write down that you thought you might get?
2: I thought I might get 6.
1: And how many did you get?
2: 3.
1: So you're happy.
2: I'm more happy than unhappy.
1: You're happy with the results.
2: Yeah,
1: yes.
2: Yeah.
1: Are you going to, do you have any urge to make changes to get the other 3 off there?
2: I forget what the first, it was 1 and 3. Looking at my phone. No, I'll probably still do that.
1: Yeah.
2: I mean, it's just, you know, it doesn't make me feel that bad that I do that. I still get myself up out of bed and, you know, it's not like I start the day out going and looking at it and going, oh no, the day. Usually I'll scroll for like 2 or 3 minutes. I'll watch a couple of videos that I didn't know that I wanted to watch because, you know, but I don't feel bad about it.
1: Right.
2: And I don't remember what 3 was. And then the 8th one was getting the goals done.
1: Yeah.
2: That's the one that I'm always trying to work on. But
1: was 3 complaints? 3 might have been complaints.
2: No, because I don't really wake up that way. I don't wake up feeling complaining.
1: Let's see. Let me go back. 3 was skipping any form of mindful practice. Yeah. I'm not doing that one.
2: Yeah, that one.
1: Okay, so
2: I could do that.
1: 2 of my 3 are those 2. And yeah, I don't want doing a mindful practice to me would be something I would resent all the time, which I understand how dumb that sounds. But man, I don't want to do
4: you're
1: that.
4: You're not into it. You're not into it.
1: But I also don't feel like I need it. I feel like I'm all right. Maitland, what was your number and what did you think it would be?
0: I thought I would get 4.
1: And?
0: I got 5.
1: Oh, no. Do you expect to change any of those?
0: Yeah. Yeah, there's one that I could get off of there. The morning fuel one. I buy stuff to have breakfast in the mornings. Like I buy yogurt and fruit and granola bars and stuff to bring here. And then I just leave my house and I forget to do it.
1: What do you do? Just throw it away every other weekend?
0: No, I eat it for like a snack later and stuff. But as far as eating it in the morning, I don't do it. I thrive on coffee and nicotine, which isn't the mark of a healthy person, but it's fine.
1: Text. Kelly just said it took 6 months to wean off Lexapro. Was I not supposed to quit it cold turkey?
0: No.
1: No wonder I felt so terrible for a while. Yeah, I think that's a bad move.
2: Yeah.
1: You want to
2: many medicines
1: slowly ramp those down.
3: I also took a small, I was never on more than 10 milligrams. And then I did 5. And then I did every other day. And then I stopped.
1: That's definitely what they want you to do. Steve.
5: I nailed it. I thought I would get 3 and I.

0: I got three.
1: Which three do you remember?
0: I don't remember. Yeah, the phone
1: mindful
0: one.
1: Mindful activity.
0: Mindful activity and physical.
1: Yeah, that was my three.
0: Yeah.
1: And the only one I would like to change is I would like to be more physically active again. Kelly, what about you?
2: I thought I'd get three and I kind of got one. Because the mindful activity type of stuff. Because, I mean, I'm mindful of my time, but I don't say specifically like, hey, when every morning when I get up, I'm going to wake up and I'm always going to write or I'm always going to do yoga. But I am mindful that I give myself 2 hours every single morning, no matter Monday through Sunday. It doesn't matter.
1: Yeah. So you're never like during that 2 hours, I could have slept another hour today.
2: Yeah, but that's not part of one of them that like...
1: I meant in general.
2: Oh,
1: I'm not trying to pin you down on one on the list.
2: Yeah. Sometimes. I mean, not usually, though. I think the days, like, I woke up and remembered we have virtual live at night tonight.
1: Mm-hmm.
2: But I didn't remember it until after I'd given Muffin a bath and I had showered and I was already blow drying my hair. And I was like, dang.
1: So if you thought of it last night, you'd probably said, okay, set the alarm.
2: Or if I had thought about it as soon as I got out of the shower, I probably would have just laid in bed and turned on an audiobook for 20 or 30 minutes. But instead, I got ready and listened to an audiobook.
1: So about the same.
2: Yeah. But every morning, I mean, I guess if you want to say, yeah, I mean, I listen to about an hour of an audiobook every single morning while I get ready.
1: Well, that works.
2: Yeah. So that's kind of it. I love mornings, though. Mornings are my favorite time of day.
1: Good time. Good job, then.
2: Yeah, thanks.
1: That'd be a real problem.
2: Yeah.
1: Like Hot Wings. Hot Wings hates mornings.
3: I like mornings when I get to wake up without an alarm.
1: So you hate mornings?
3: No, that's not true. No, I often wake up at like 5:45.
1: You hate mornings 71% of the time.
3: Yeah, I don't like to be awakened by an alarm, but I do not hate mornings. Like when I can get up, like on a weekend, I wake up at 5:45 or 6 o'clock and I can make a cup of coffee because I woke up naturally. Mm-hmm. So, and it's quiet and no one's up yet or I'm by myself anyway or whatever. No, I love mornings for the same reason. I just don't like the alarm.
1: More on the way. It is the Free Beer and Hot Wings Show.
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2: I'll never forget that moment.
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2: As long as I live.
4: A storage tank ruptured, and for miles, chemicals were pushing up against the riverbanks.
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6: It affects the water supply, threatens wildlife.
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17: I'm Free Beer, one of the hosts. Got the family a 3D printer for Christmas, as we've talked about. And now I'm being criticized for using it wrong. Here in this room, amongst friends.
16: Yeah.
17: Very hurtful. Everything I do, under attack. Everything.
18: Why don't you tell everyone what you're, what you've printed so far?
16: Yeah.
17: Everything that the Rock's face can be put on, an octopus, a slug, an alien octopus, a rock spider, again, like Dwayne things. The Rock Johnson.
18: What were they called? The squares? The
17: Hilbert's Cube.
18: Hilbert's Cube.
17: And so yesterday I just went to Thingiverse, which has a lot of designs.
16: Mm-hmm. Yeah.
17: And I just said, and it has random, and I hit random, and then I thought, well, nobody has any requests, so I thought, what can I print that will make all the boys jealous? So I'm printing a Glock with a movable top.
18: So you're printing a ghost gun.
17: Well, it doesn't work. Don't ghost guns work?
18: What would it take to make it work?
17: I don't know. I literally don't know.
18: How do you know it doesn't work?
17: I mean,
18: it sounds like it might if it's got a movable thingy and everything. But
17: just that you can take apart.
16: Mm. Oh,
17: like a Glock.
18: So you're printing pieces for a gun.
16: Yeah, that reminds me of the movie In the Line of Fire with Clint Eastwood, where he was a Secret Service agent and had to stop John Malkovich from killing the president.
17: Who needed to get a gun past security. Yes.
16: Yeah, because he made one out of that.
18: So you're printing a gun.
17: I'm printing a gun made of filament. That is silly. And is
18: that is silly?
17: It's blue metallic.
18: What do you think ghost guns are? Yeah, they're guns made of filament.
17: But they don't actually. Well, when you say it that way.
18: Do you think that if you were flying today and you put it in your luggage and they called you, and they called you out on it, you could say, no, it's silly.
16: Okay.
18: Is that?
16: And so you're going.

0: No, I don't think that would work at all.
1: And so your goal is to make your young boys jealous and to also wish that they had Glocks of their own.
2: They already do.
1: I think the most fascinating thing to me is that your brain says, we must be printing something at all times. No one wants anything.
2: No one said that.
1: I have to find something. No, you said none of the guys had a request and I needed to print something, so I hit random and found a gun.
2: I wanted to print something because it's fun.
3: But you said, too, they're all printing just silly little trinkets that they're never going to use.
2: Yeah, now I have a trinket I'm not going to use, Maitland. I understand.
0: I'm going to show them what 50-year-olds do, and that's make guns.
4: This is how you get on lists, man.
1: Yeah.
3: Yeah, a little bit.
1: I printed off a throttle for my ATV. You're making Glocks.
2: Don't be surprised if the FBI comes to your door now that you're making a ghost gun. Stop it.
1: Yeah.
2: You think that's tracked?
1: Yeah, make sure it doesn't print with any serial numbers.
4: No, he'll just file them off and say, it's look, silly.
2: If it seems like a problem, I'll drive to Chicago and throw it out on the road. Everything's fine there. Right?
1: Yeah.
3: You should really just print those little, I've seen them, you can replicate the size of a quarter and you keep it on your keychain or Aldi card.
2: You want me to print an Aldi?
4: I would like one.
1: A pseudo coin for Aldi cards.
3: Yeah.
4: No, but Genius Hero will take it one step further and print actual U.S. currency.
2: Why don't I just take my...
3: It looks like it's the shape of a bullet.
2: Why don't I just take my Glock and get all the cards that I want?
1: Yeah.
2: I believe these will be free. And I'm going to hold it sideways, too.
4: Yeah, of course.
1: Yeah, I mean,
2: just plastic ghost gun.
4: Just say, just kidding. It's silly as you're running out of the bank.
3: It's silly. I printed it.
2: Looks like you just got LOL dead. It's like LOL.
3: I think you should, when you pull it back, there should be the Rock's head pops out of it.
4: That would be silly.
2: Or all the bullets are the Rock.
3: It's a Grock. One step too far.
2: You got shot with a Rock.
4: A Rock Glock.
1: Yeah, I like a Grock. I think a perfect name.
4: Huh. Okay.
1: Yeah, I mean, it's an interesting choice.
2: What if your kids take that to school? They're not taking it to school. They're not going to have it.
4: I'm sure many parents have said that before.
1: Yeah, that's what...
2: Don't you say what you're thinking.
1: That's what all parents say.
2: I know what you were about to say.
1: Not my kid.
4: All of these stories, they always start with, well, you know, the signs were everywhere.
2: The signs were not everywhere. It's got like a Firebird on the side of it.
3: Oh, wow.
1: Like from a Trans Am?
2: I don't know what it is. Turns out it's finished.
4: Man. Oh, yeah.
2: Turns out it's finished.
1: Cooler.
2: My wife just wrote, she said, I have no idea how these pieces go together. That makes two of us.
4: Mm-hmm.
2: I sent you a photo.
4: That's how they make it legal.
1: Yeah.
4: Seriously?
3: Oh, no.
4: I don't think you want to show this.
3: Pretty realistic, huh?
2: It is.
4: I like how you used... like a filament that has like metallic flake
2: in it.
4: That's
2: what I told you.
3: It's pretty.
2: I used the one that was in it.
4: Okay. Yeah. I'm going to.
1: That's not black or gray.
4: I'm going to do you the favor of not showing this.
1: Okay.
4: Because. Okay.
3: Are you proud?
2: You know.
4: He's a proud boy.
2: I mean, you guys, you know, I would need a functioning trigger housing group and a metal chamber and a barrel in order for it to actually function, right?
1: Well, that's what everybody's saying. I know.
3: I'm going to pretend I didn't see you reading that word for word from the text machine.
2: Maitland, it's called showbiz.
3: You know what you're doing. I trust you.
2: Everybody knew I was reading that because there's no way this Quimby knows any of those things.
3: Well, you know how to print guns now, so.
4: Yeah.
3: Real criminal mastermind over here.
4: You've changed a lot in the last couple of years.
1: Yeah. You're going to walk around with it in your waistband?
2: It might be that you libtards are overreacting. I prefer the Second Amendment, and I believe if I want to print a toy gun at home, I can.
1: There's no
2: you
1: better way.
2: Snowflakes.
1: There's no better way to exercise your right than to print metallic blue guns.
2: Yeah, you know what? Wouldn't we be better off if everybody's illegal gun was printed at home? By the way,

0: Honestly, this is this is exactly the kind of level of firearm I would prefer you own. Yes.
1: Well, I agree. That's why I did this. I didn't go to the pistol store down the street. You know I live in the gun district.
0: Does the end of it vaguely shaped like a finger?
1: It actually
0: in a place that would surprise
1: the diameter of the barrel is the same as my urethra. So, yeah.
2: Okay.
0: Yeah.
1: Not so much of a judgment-free zone today.
0: Technology.
2: Beer is.
1: I wasn't this mean when you said you wanted to become a metal-detecting pervert, Steve. Hobbs has been trolling for murder victims for 20 years. I don't judge him. Maitland, you're weird.
0: No, I've never 3D printed a weapon.
1: Steve, yesterday I 3D printed a dog bone cookie cutter.
2: Mm-hmm.
1: Is that going to be a problem too?
2: No.
1: What if my kids take that to the veterinarian?
2: Cookie cutters, notoriously not illegal.
1: Well, I'm pretty sure Thingiverse doesn't have stuff on there that's illegal.
0: Most places on the internet.
2: That is one of the most naive things I have ever heard you say.
0: I'm sure everything on Thingiverse is on the internet.
2: I mean, that's the internet.
0: I mean, it might be perfectly legal.
2: There's rules
0: on
2: this.
0: But the idea that everything on Thingiverse would be legal. I'm going to make me some brass knuckles. Butterfly knife. All the things Freebeer wanted when he was 11.
1: Text from New Hampshire: when Freebeer gets pulled over, he's going to say to the cop, "I think you should know, I have a silly gun in the car and I've printed off a license."
2: I'm goofy.
1: Well, Steve, I guess you're not going to get that bazooka arm I was going to surprise you with a print of.
0: Oh, so, damn it, Steve.
1: Hope you didn't chop yourself off at the elbow already.
0: You were right there. You had it made, Steve, and then you opened your big mouth.
2: Sorry.
1: More next. It is the Free Beer and Hot Wings Show.
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6: Only fancy idiots get to hear this.
7: Now, if we're talking about plans or whatever, and you give me a quick thumbs up because you're working, cool. But yeah, sometimes a thumbs up is just like somebody saying, okay.
6: 1 second later.
8: It really is context of the text exchange you're having, though. If you're having some kind of contention and end it with a thumbs up or a K, that's very different than like, what time do you want to meet up for coffee? How about noon? Thumbs up.
7: Yeah, it's weird. I literally just said that same thing. It's so weird. But if, when you say it right after I do hot wings, and the point is made so much clearer.
8: Well, I guess I missed your point. Sorry about that.
7: That's okay.
9: Are you scientifically hot?
10: Oh, hot, hot, hot, hot. Hot, hot, hot, hot, hot, hot.
9: Or not. Not, not, not. According to Tracy Cox, our favorite sexual consultant.
11: We need to get Tracy on the phone.
7: We do.
11: We talk about her. I guess I assume that it's a her.
7: Yeah, it's a woman.
9: It is.
8: I wouldn't trust a thing she said if she was a he.
11: You don't trust any man named Tracy.
8: No, God, no. Yeah. Especially with sexual questions.
9: Mm-mm. God, has a male Tracy ever even had sex? I say no.
8: I doubt it.
9: I doubt it.
8: They're usually reasonably hairless.
9: Yeah. Like genetically.
8: Yeah.
9: Well, what makes someone attractive? Not that. We know people that, you know, one person can look at them and say, oh my God, that person is stunning. And someone right next to them will go, eh, they're fine.
8: Yeah, mm-hmm. They're okay or kind of weird looking.
9: But science can tell you. So she says these are the 13 less obvious qualities from science that will show whether you are hot or not. You can judge for yourself.
11: So I got 13 these are things chances.
9: Yeah, but you got to get all 13, Steve.
8: Okay.
11: Oh.
9: No.
8: These physical or are these behaviors?
9: Well,
8: here's
9: the funny thing about these 13 things. Didn't look ahead.
8: Oh, okay. So I wanted a real assortment. Okay.
9: That's not what I'm supposed to do, but sometimes I like to be surprised as well.
8: I think that's fair.
9: Number one. Yeah. This is a weird one to start. She says, number one. You're average looking.
7: Oh. Okay. So that makes you hot or not hot?
11: Seems like it would be a direct.
9: It says, well.
8: Like, but I may, but said, I yep, for that's some right. people it makes you, you know, you fall into the slightly attainable category.
9: Okay. Mm-hmm. They say studies show the theory that being average is more universally attractive than being off the scale good looking. It makes sense when you think about it. First up, the average person is, as Hot Wings suggested, more attainable. I think that's one of the nicest things that I had going for me when I was single is just how attainable I was.
8: Yeah.
9: Nobody looked at me and said, unattainable.
11: You're not out of reach.
9: No. We feel like there's a chance at pulling them, which ups their appeal. Second, having a mate who lots of other people wanting them is not a great feeling. You're constantly on the alert jealousy. For a mate poacher, and the pressure is on to look or seem worthy enough to keep them. Or worry if they went to a concert alone 15 years ago.
7: Hey.
8: Yeah, mm-hmm. It happens.

0: So they say that one is a good one. Number two. This is a big one. 13 ways science will tell you if you are hot or not.
1: Okay. Ooh, hot.
0: All right. Hot. Do both of your sides match?
1: Like, both of my sides?
2: Like, yeah, are you asymmetrical on your face?
3: It's symmetry.
0: The more symmetrical your face. The more symmetrical your face and body, the more good-looking you are considered and the more attention you will get. But it goes beyond that. Do you have two arms on the left and none on the right? That's not going to be great for you.
3: No. But a great conversation starter.
0: Yes.
3: Like, hey, were you born with two arms on one side or did you move it?
2: Have you ever done the TikTok filter that shows you what your symmetry is like if you were to just have like the left side of your face on the right or the right side of your face?
0: You can't even tell I'm using it.
2: I look very special.
4: Like a symmetrical lesbian.
3: It really is weird when you do that because you realize like one eye is just like a millimeter closer to your nose or something like that. And so if you split it and all of a sudden your eyes are farther apart or they're closer to you, and you go, wow. Because, you know, it's hard to notice it, but like I'm definitely not symmetric. My ears are a little uneven. My nose is a little crooked. Not outrageously, but.
0: She points out that it's not a nasty brainwashing that symmetrical is better. It's not a social media thing, that it is bound in nature, inside the genetics, not only for humans, but lots of other species as well. Number three, a scientific fact that will show whether you are hot or not. If you think attractiveness is all about physical features, think again, she says.
3: No, of course not.
0: You are kind and understanding.
3: Absolutely. That's a huge attraction.
0: But that's true eventually. But in single days, we were never out at the wayside or shabooms in Mount Pleasant going, holy crap, did you see how understanding that chick is over there? Oh my God, what is that? A push-up understanding?
1: That's basically,
0: my God,
1: she has a great personality.
0: I would like to bury my face in that kindness.
3: Yes.
0: It never happened.
3: But you could also tell immediately if somebody was an a-hole. Then they were immediately less attractive. It didn't necessarily mean, in college days, you wouldn't have had sex with them.
0: But no, I just wouldn't have cared about their feelings.
3: Actual, an attraction, though, if somebody's a jerk, that's so off-putting.
2: Yeah.
3: It's the worst.
2: Yeah, I don't like that.
3: It's a, you know, it's a Karen in the drive-thru. Where even if they're attractive, you go, wow, she just became 1,000% less attractive. She's a jerk.
0: What do people value most in a mate? In one study, the clear winner was kind and understanding. Number two, exciting personality. And three, intelligent. Men did value appearance more than women did. And women valued wealth more than men did. But neither money nor looks made the top few for either gender. Kelly, what's more important to you, good looks or wealth?
2: Wealth. Hands down. I don't care about looks. But to me, the way that, I do.
0: You don't care about looks?
2: I do. I want you to take care of yourself. If you were just like a total slob, that's not attractive.
0: Like if Ross burns his face off with acid today, you're going to be like, well, that's fine. I've always wanted to date chewed up caramel.
3: Oh, yeah. I'm sure if Ross looked like King Kong Bundy, you'd have been on that first date in 1 second.
2: I've been on a couple of dates with King Kong Bundys before. I have. I've got no type, that's for sure. But for me, when I say wealth, I don't mean like they need tons of money. I just mean that they need to have the drive to be able to take care of themselves.
0: I'm glad you said that because we know you. Yeah. And I knew what you meant immediately.
2: Yeah, yeah.
0: But there's somebody that's like, I knew it. Kelly is a money grubber.
2: Yeah, no,
0: Not at all.
2: I'm protective over my money because I work for it.
0: Yeah.
2: And I've got a couple side hustles that help me out too. And I don't necessarily think you need to work as hard as me or do the things I do, but it's nice to know that somebody has success on their mind and they want to be financially successful and comfortable. That's very attractive to
0: me. Absolutely. I think that's absolutely true. That's true for anybody.
2: Yeah.
0: Three. Oh, that was the one we did. You're kind and understanding. So far, Hot Wings, would you deem yourself hot or not?
3: I think I'm on the favorable side of hot. I think I've checked most of the boxes. I think I'm reasonably kind most of the time.
0: Steve, you hot?
3: I'm not that exciting, though. I lose that
0: no,
3: one.
0: No, I didn't really
4: lose
0: that list? Point. Yeah.
4: Oh, I'm hot as hell.
0: You're a smoke show, Steve, so far. Kelly, you smoke show?
2: No.
0: Which one didn't you get out of the first three?
2: The first, were you to go over them one more time? Because I know the last one was kind and generous.
0: You're average looking. Are you too hot for average?
2: No, I'm average looking.
0: Okay. I,

0: I'd like both to say I'm sides a six-ish, of a seven.
1: Both sides of you match.
0: No.
1: What do you mean,
0: I
1: no?
0: did the asymmetrical filter on TikTok. No, I got a lazy eye. You can't tell.
1: But I think you fall into.
2: Yeah, I think you're close enough, though.
1: Yeah.
2: Like, you're not like Lyle Lovett, where you look at him and you go, wow, his mouth is like slightly in the wrong spot.
0: Yeah. Okay.
1: Or you don't look like a cubist painting.
0: All right, I'm getting there. But I know
1: number
0: what the
1: three, you're
0: is.
1: Kind and understanding.
0: Yeah, absolutely.
2: Well, kind. I mean, sometimes not so understanding.
0: I know.
1: Like, hey, oh, is it number four that's giving you trouble?
0: Yeah. The next one that you're about to say out loud. I don't have this.
1: Number four on her scientific facts of whether or not you are hot or not. Is your voice pleasant to listen to?
0: Yes.
3: There's our dump truck.
2: Yeah, there it is.
1: Think attractiveness is all about physical features? Think again. In one illustrious study, researchers asked people what they valued most in a mate. The winner wasn't I already read this. Whoop. Scroll up. Exactly the one I have just read. A bad voice, like bad breath, can make attractiveness plummet in a second.
2: Boy, I have
1: squeaky, strident, screech voices. I'm not picking on you. That's what it says.
0: Oh, I know. I have a little bit of a squeaky in my voice, but it's not high pitched.
1: Too loud, too quiet,
0: never
1: mumbled or monotone. None of these will do you any favors. Studies reveal that men prefer higher pitched voices, and women prefer lower pitched voices. No surprise there. Interesting, though, both sexes prefer breathiness in their voices of potential suitors.
0: So if Steve, I talk more like this, sounds better.
1: Boy, I think we might have missed the mark on that one.
2: I'm not sure you're supposed to speak like Gollum.
1: Steve, give us some breathiness added to your voice.
3: Hey.
1: Oh, God.
3: Hi. Hi, Kelly.
0: No.
3: Hot Wings, how are you?
0: How do you talk breathy?
3: Rachel.
0: I don't like this.
3: It seems like this is affecting
0: also,
3: you.
0: Also, does this mean that like I do not have an attractive voice? Because I think I have a pretty deep voice for a lady.
1: No, I think your voice is attractive.
0: Thank you.
1: Yeah.
0: That's actually cool. That's good to know.
1: No, I don't think your voice is deep. I maybe for ladies, but I don't think so.
0: Maybe. But Steve, never do that again.
1: Yours is more of a personality issue. But that's number nine.
2: We'll get to that.
0: good thing it's not my looks, huh, guys?
1: No, your looks and your voice are fine.
0: It's just until I start talking.
1: Yeah.
2: Voice wasn't overriding, wasn't the complete factor, but that was one of the factors of a reason that I stopped dating a girl once.
0: It was just mousy sounding?
2: Her voice was just, I don't know what, it was just... It just annoyed me.
1: What era was this?
2: College.
1: I just want to know for me.
2: Yeah.
1: Mm.
2: But it's a hard one. Yeah, it was it was a little too light and quiet.
1: Did you not know until you started dating?
2: No, it just got more annoying over time. No, I knew.
1: Date him by writing a yes, no, maybe note.
2: But that's why
1: she's like, hi.
2: No, that's why I said it wasn't the only factor, but it was a big one. Over time, it started to grate on me after a while. It was
3: did it start out small and then it got in your head? And then the more you heard
2: I didn't love it at first.
3: Okay.
2: Like I knew immediately, I was like, oh man, then
3: that's unique.
2: My favorite vocal quality, but okay. But you know, she was cute and nice.
1: Oh, well, this is a nice compliment, Kelly.
0: Okay.
1: It says, you kidding me, Kelly? I love the raspy voice in a woman. Scarlett Johansson is a great example. You should strive for that.
0: Okay, here's the thing. You're talking the best, okay? Scarlett Johansson is like as good as it gets. And I'm a solid
1: six and a half. Her shirt is always so filled with kindness.
0: Yeah. I got to strive for something a little like closer to me, you know? Like a dump truck. You can't put Scarlett Johansson there. Like, that's not fair.
1: A dump truck with a transmission that's been run a lot and the gears may be turning to mooch.
3: A pleasant dump truck.
0: Yeah.
3: Remember, pleasant dump truck.
1: I've seen you described as the air fryer of voices.
0: Oh, that's nice. I like air fryers. They're really popular right now.
1: A nice white noise. Never the first choice, but it's convenient.
0: It's there.
1: Yeah. Back in a minute. It is the Free Beer and Hot Wing Show.
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0: Does science think you're hot or not? Tracy Cox gives us these. She's a sexpert.
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0: She said these are 13 scientifically supported things that would lead you to believe you are attractive to the gender you're appealing to or attractive to people. And it's not necessarily traditional stuff. Okay. It's like you're average looking. And they said average is generally, there's science that says the more attainable and everything else. Number two, that your sides roughly match. You may not have perfect symmetry like some famous models or actors or whatever, but they should at least match. Number three, kindness and understanding. Very hot, according to research, when people strip away all of the other things they may look for. And number four was your voice is pleasant to listen to.
1: Yeah.
0: Our voices give a big clue about our personalities. Women with little girl voices tend to be ultra feminine and giggly. High-powered people speak loudly and with conviction. Number five, you smell nice. Smell rarely makes the must-have lists for what we find attractive in a partner. But strong, unpleasant body odor can make Bradley Cooper a 1 out of 10 with a single whiff. That's very true.
1: Absolutely. 100%.
0: Mm-hmm. These are all great, but I don't feel like if you check all these boxes, people are going to be like, wow, you're hot so far. Because I have all these.
1: I think it's mostly all of these things make you not unhot.
0: Not barf.
5: Yeah.
0: Let's continue to trend our way towards not barf.
1: Like I'm in the still potentially okay for someone category.
0: Mm-hmm. Number six, you smile a lot. Not like that, Steve.
1: I'm not sure that one is the smile that people are looking for. That looks more serial killer.
0: Yeah, I would love for you to stop doing that.
5: So our daughter, Evelyn, she's 3.5, super shy. And if somebody talks to her other than immediate family, she just won't respond. Mm-hmm. So we started telling her, well, Evelyn, even if you're afraid to respond, even if you're too shy, you can just smile at somebody. Mm-hmm. And then it lets them know that you're a nice person.
0: Okay.
5: So we were at the library when we were on vacation, and a little girl about her age came up to her and said, hi, do you want to play with me or something like that? Or do you want to go read a book? And she just stared at her. And so we just kind of said, Evelyn, just smile.
0: Oh, no.
5: And she looked at her, and her eyes basically crossed, and she was like,
0: I love how kids go through that stage where they forget how
5: they
0: to smile.
5: Don't know how to
1: they
5: do
1: don't
5: it.
1: Know what it looks like.
0: Because they start out okay. Like when you say, hey, smile, they're okay. And then they all drift into that stage where when you say smile, like, okay, stop,
5: they
0: be angry.
5: They immediately get cross-eyed and have the most devilish look on their face. So is it that kind of smile?
0: I think it's just the natural smile. Like you're someone who just generally gives off that vibe of, we're smiling. Research proves our evaluation of attractiveness is strongly influenced by the intensity of a smile. The study found happy facial expression can compensate for relative unattractiveness. That works for both sexes, but particularly for women. The stereotypical moody male stranger is still seen as sexier by women, but for men, smiley women draw them in. That's why men should always tell women to smile more.
3: Yeah. We love that.
1: And call them honey or sugar.
3: Yeah.
0: Sometimes women need to be reminded of their place, smiling in public.
1: You
0: said
1: would be
0: no
1: more
0: one.
1: Appealing to me if you would do this.
0: Rachel,
1: would you like to be appealing to me?
0: Rachel, is this one of those times where you know I'm gaslighting, but you still hate it?
3: Yeah.
0: Yeah.
3: There is nothing more frustrating than when a random person while I'm out and about just goes, you should smile. Or, you look really pretty if you were smiling.
0: When was the last time that happened?
3: Oh, my. Literally at the grocery store the other day. Like,
1: Really?
3: Actually grocery shopping.
1: It's that. You should stop someone... looking like such a sourpuss is what I'm hearing.
3: Yes.
0: Yeah,
3: so.
0: Take it from Hot Wings. He's not random. But he's like, your just, boss for three more days.
3: Just like looking at the milk section, just like, you know, you should smile. Be like, what? Why? I'm looking at the 2%.
0: If you smile looking at milk, I'm going to think you're weird.
3: Yeah.
0: Oh, look at that weirdo.
1: I love you know, missing CS children.
3: it was the most out of the blue moment. But yeah,

0: Maybe I hate it so much right now is because it did happen to me recently, and it's just I'm thinking about how angry it made me. But
1: Kelly,
0: yeah,
1: does that happen to you semi-regularly?
2: It hasn't happened to me in a while.
1: Yeah.
2: But yeah, I've definitely had somebody say, "Oh my gosh, you should smile more." And I look at him like, okay.
1: Do you think that's ever been said to you?
3: You should smile. Oh, it has been said to me.
1: It has?
3: Yeah, it has been said to me.
1: Who said that to you?
3: Not in a long time. But, well, people would just say stuff like that.
1: It was your mommy, wasn't it?
3: It was not my mommy. But I do have...
4: I don't want to smile, mommy.
3: I'm
4: sad.
3: I do have a pretty stoic face most of the time if I'm not involved in something. And people will say that I look unapproachable, and that always bums me out.
5: What kind of makes you happy? So I try to.
3: If I'm conscious of it, if I wake up to it, I'll go, "Oh, make yourself look more approachable." Yeah. So I will, like in settings where we're meeting people and stuff. Like I try to raise my eyebrows a little bit, like soften my appearance because
1: sometimes you try too hard and it looks like you're trying to menace a spider monkey into a fight.
3: Sometimes I am.
1: It's not a good way to go.
3: Yeah, sometimes I am picking one.
1: Number 7, science says you're hot if you have big eyes and a big mouth. Big-eyed babies aren't the only things we're charmed by. Most people prefer big to small eyes in adults, not beady eyes.
5: Why'd you researchers look directly created, at me when you said that?
1: Researchers created computerized versions of
5: eyes.
1: Average female face before getting test groups. Oh, it says thin lips, too. Nobody likes you thin-lipped losers.
3: Mm. No. Well, because lips get thinner as you get older, so if they start thin, they're going to disappear entirely.
1: Yeah. It's just going to be like a slit in your mouth, slit in your face with your dumb teeth that you won't smile with.
5: No danger of that happening to you.
1: No. I have come with surplus. Big eyes and a big mouth. I do not have big eyes. Definitely have a big mouth.
5: I think my eyes are...
3: I think
5: very
3: normal.
5: Regular.
3: I think they're very reasonably normal. Sometimes on the squinty side.
2: I definitely have a big mouth and I have big teeth.
1: No one has ever said that on Reddit.
2: No.
3: This minute.
2: No.
1: Number 8. Your lips are plump and glossy. Oh, man. It's like it's about me. At least on the plump part. Oh, not glossy.
3: So much spit coming out of there all the time.
1: Number 8. You take care of yourself.
3: Okay, I think I got that covered.
5: So?
1: A fertile face and a fit body is seen as a beautiful one. Hot Wings, you have such a fertile face.
3: Thanks.
1: Fertilized?
3: I mean, I'm definitely, you know, I don't usually go out looking completely disheveled and like I don't care. I mean, sometimes I care less than other times, but there are many times
5: I go out and I just don't care.
1: Yeah.
3: But still, you can tell if somebody takes care of themselves or not, even if they're not in the moment.
5: Yeah.
3: You can still tell. It's usually the same people who, the inside of their car is a disaster. Like everything about them is a walking disaster. It's like they have a cloud of dust like Pigpen.
1: Number 10, you can be hot if you walk young. Kelly, how do you walk young?
2: Does that mean like walking light maybe? Like not having heavy steps or like rounded shoulders, so walking light with your back straight?
1: Kind of. Swinging hips and good posture make a person appear more attractive.
3: Oh, I thought that meant like running into countertops a lot and end tables and falling down in the hallway for no reason. That's walking young to me.
1: Dropping toys wherever you want to.
3: Yeah. Look at that person. They walk
1: swinging
3: so
1: hips. What is that?
3: You got to sashay a little.
1: Oh, yeah. I still sashay here to there.
3: Yeah. Kind of like everywhere you go, you're hearing the song Staying Alive. Yeah.
1: All right. Number 11.
3: You stick your head. Yeah.
1: You stick your butt out. Primates like when other primates stick their butt out.
5: Like just in general?
1: So swinging hips. I have to look
5: when
1: like
5: I'm walking?
1: I have to look like I'm going down the bunny hill. Is that what I have to do?
3: Okay. Walk young, swing your hips, and stick your butt out.
5: But do I stick my butt out when I'm walking young?
3: All of it. Well, you got to do this all at the same time. One at a time and it isn't going
1: to
3: do it. Keep those eyes big.
1: Keep your eyes big.
3: Yeah, and
1: smile.
3: And talk deep but breathy.
1: Yeah, and then walk like the chicken hawk on Foghorn Leghorn.
3: Steve, I'm so turned on by you right
1: Number
3: now.
1: 12, you wear high heels or heels in general.
3: Well, they do make your legs look better.
1: Yeah, that's why.
3: That's why people wear them.
1: Yeah, that's why I got the cowboy boot.
3: Yeah.
1: I got two of them, in fact. Remind them of someone they love or loved. That can be a big advantage.
3: Mm-hmm. Yeah, so dress just like their dad.
1: Or their mom. Do you ever call Annette Stevens?

0: His mother, Steve.
1: Do I ever call Annette Stephen's mother?
0: Yeah, because that's Steve? Your mom's name, Stephen's mother.
1: No, I don't.
0: Stephen's mother here. So maybe like during Passion, you're like, oh, Stephen's mother.
1: Did you say during Passion?
0: Yeah. Don't you ever get passionate and refer to
1: a romance novel?
2: Yeah, during Passion time.
0: Yeah. I don't want to be graphic. I mean, it's your wife.
1: I appreciate
0: that. You call Stephen's mother during sex.
1: Passion. Yeah. We call it Passion.
2: During
1: dirty word.
2: During magical love poking.
0: More on the way. 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
3: Do you hate your job? 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
5: It did.
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6: Your tonsil went, nope.
7: Oh, I don't have one of those. 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
6: Oh.
4: I can't believe you didn't feel that during the interview, Hollins.
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6: Everybody's going back to school. A lot of grade school and high school kids already back. Mm-hmm. The rest going back soon. Colleges are reporting to campus.
8: Yep, I'm seeing a lot of people post photos of just took so-and-so to their dorm.
6: I kind of enjoy that time of the year with all the Facebook photos of, like, seeing all my friends' kids and then going, my God, they're tall.
8: Mm-hmm. Yeah, oh, yeah, I love that much more than this is my opinion about something.
6: Yes, this is one of the few weeks or times of year where I'm like, yeah, Facebook's fun.
8: Yeah, this is when I enjoy it. That is it. It's exactly why I'm on there. I like seeing their photos.
6: A lot of students, like I said, going back to college or arriving at college the first time, and I didn't live on campus my freshman year. How, like, you did? Steve, yes. You live on campus your freshman year. Kelly, did you?
4: I did.
6: When you got there, was there a welcome package from the university in your dorm or anything like that?
9: I think so. Yeah, there was a whole. It was a like a 3-day orientation.
6: Well, we had orientation.
9: Freshmen got there a couple days early.
8: No, I don't remember there being like a welcome package. I remember there being a sketchy looking mattress and an empty room.
6: Yeah,
9: I remember one of those drawstring. Yeah. Drawstring bags with, you know, hey, stop by the library for whatever.
6: That's what this is. North Carolina State. It's kind of a, hey, here's, I think it's probably some vendors, like, hey, here's a coupon to the pizza place that's in the student union.
9: Bag of Takis or something.
6: That's exactly what it is. But there's a couple other things in this welcome package that have the research triangle upset.
10: Some parents of some new NC State students were welcomed back to campus, but that welcome didn't last too long. Without some controversy. And it all started with the university's welcome packets. They're back. Students arrived on campus at NC State. And sure,
9: by the way, they showed these two guys carrying in what is possibly the biggest TV ever. And right. I think back to my 13-inch TV VCR combo that I took with me that I that I hooked my PlayStation 1 up to.
8: That took up more room than that giant flat screen that they're holding right now.
6: You're right.
8: Yeah.
10: These stay. And shortly after they got here, we got these messages from parents complaining about the university's welcome.
6: Jenny Putnam writes, I was appalled. I'm from Massachusetts where I expect this kind of indoctrination.
9: What?
6: I had hoped things would be a little gentler in the North Carolina. The card in that bag is unacceptable. My child did not. Oh, it's the mom.
8: It's the
6: mommy's busy.
8: Okay.
10: So we wanted to take a look. A couple of state students agreed to open their packages right in front of us.
8: Okay, so what's in there?
9: All right.
10: All the usual items such as snacks and self-care products.
11: I mean, there are definitely
9: All right, so it looks like some wipes.
11: Foreign items in here, but honestly, it was a bit more tame than what I've heard other people said was in here.
10: Okay. We also spotted a pack of condoms and a flyer. The flyer makes mention of group sex and one night stands.
6: Why does it say that?
8: What are you supposed to do with that?
9: I don't know, but it says relationship type. Example, one night stand situationship. And then the next category is number of orgasms.
4: What?
9: And then it shows examples. 2, 3. What does that say?
4: I can't blurt out. I can't tell.
12: I wouldn't say I'm offended at all.
8: So this is just like they've given you a tally chart?
9: Is it a survey?
4: They've got to explain it.
8: I assume it's like a chart.
12: Oh.
8: Diary.
12: People can do really whatever they want. And with these items, I just don't see myself being in a position where I needed to be offended.
5: We reached out.
9: Oh, I thought he was going to say where I need to use them.
8: Yeah, that's what I thought he was going to say.
5: Reached out to NC State. The university says the condom manufacturer included the flyer, and they did not know about it.
6: Oh.
5: Since then,
8: Yeah, you wouldn't want to find out what's going to be in the packet you're handing out.
9: No.
5: Distribution of the welcome packet stopped. A statement from NC State reads in part, quote, "University Housing has been made aware of a questionable flyer from a condom manufacturer included in the packs and has stopped the distribution of the packs."
11: If I were the university, I would definitely, I definitely agree with the decision. I mean, personally, I'm not offended by any of the items in here, but if people are raising a stink about it, yeah, I could see why you just, like, say, hey, I don't know the contents of the apology, but if they're, like, backpedaling, saying we didn't check the items, I think the university's probably doing the right thing for PR.
5: So what happens next? NC State leaders have not indicated whether the university will create new packets for new students.
8: What happens next? Just, how about get over it?
6: Throw it away.
8: Like,
4: yeah.
8: You know, I mean, in a bit inappropriate. Yeah, probably. I mean, giving somebody a tally chart that they can keep for their sexual encounters is kind of weird to give from the university. But also, just throw it away and get over it. Like, it's stupid, but whatever.
9: I want to know what's going on in Massachusetts that Jenny Putnam was so uptight about.
8: Yeah, a lot of pretty awesome sex, it seems like.
9: Yeah, she'd expect that kind of indoctrination there.
6: Yeah. I'm really trying to find a photo of that flyer.
4: Yeah, the full flyer. Let's see it.
8: Yeah.
4: There's no way some student hadn't tweeted it out.
6: Okay, here's what it says. At the very top, did you know 1 in 4 college students has an STI?
4: Okay.
9: When did that change, by the way?
6: To STI?
9: It used to be STD.
6: I was just really trying to figure out what the I stand. Oh, infection.
4: Mm-hmm.
6: Protect yourself with Durex condoms. Predict your next encounter with, and it says an acronym, MASH, and they put a S in the front with in parentheses to make it SMASH.
4: Mm-hmm. Mansion, and then it apartment, has, shack, house. What's the other S for?
6: I don't know.
4: Sex dungeon.
6: So it's SMASH.
4: Okay.
6: But then it gets blurry, so I can't read the smaller print where it says directions. And then it says, draw a spiral here. And then underneath, it's a list of partners, then the location, then the relation type, and then the number of orgasms. I'm not clear how that sheet is supposed to help you.
8: That's supposed to help you keep track of, like, how fast infection spreads when you're having multiple partners.
6: Maybe that's what it is. You're having a lot of randoms. Here's the sheet where you keep their names in case you get some bumps.
8: Like,
9: does the orgasm count really need to be there?
8: Well, each time you fire your gun, it's another shot at an STI being transferred.
9: True.
8: I guess.
4: Yeah.
9: Yeah.
8: So
6: that's,
4: it's kind of nice to look at too, because if you got a couple partners and one of them's not getting you all the way there, you check your chart and you're like, why would I give, you know, Tim an extra chance to, you know, whatever he's going to do when I'm not getting anything from it?
9: Right.
4: I get better stuff from
9: Wanda.
4: Yeah. I'm going to go see Wanda. She's giving me 2 orgasms.
8: Yeah.
6: Wanda isn't giving anybody orgasms.
9: Who's the youngest Wanda?
6: She's 300.
8: Wanda's compensating.
6: So apparently the directions are, in this article, it says the directions are for the students to make a list of partners they hope to have. And planning, by planning the partners, it helps you avoid having sex with someone who has an STI.
8: Oh, man. Yeah,
6: Students are instructed to list a sex location and partners they would want to have sex with, such as a celebrity. It also asks about potential threesome partnerships. It is a big screw up.
8: Yeah.
9: It's really detailed.
6: It's not a reason for a mother from Massachusetts to get the papers, though.
4: Okay, but your kids aren't too far from college age. So, say 6, 7, 8 years from now, you're dropping your kid off at a school and this pops up in their bag. Like, what do you say?
6: Well, I think it's stupid, but I'm hoping that my kids will be smart enough not to go around and be reckless sexually because a flyer told them to. I hope things are already set on a path before that.
4: Yeah.
6: That they already have some idea of who they are and who they intend to be and what's safe and what's not, so that they don't just look at a flyer and go, oh, Durex wants me to have sex with a celebrity. I'm going to go find one of the Paul brothers. Or I don't know. I don't know why my boys would be interested in the Paul brothers. Just kind of filled out the sentence just now. Autocomplete did not work out.
8: Yeah, I can't say that I'd be thrilled about it. Like, hey, I know you probably think about these things.

0: things, but you know what would really creep it up is if you wrote down the names of women you'd like to do. Put that in a list. That won't seem creepy at all.
1: Strangely, we just got this, I guess, endorsement for Durex via text from the 269. Durex condoms are great. They won't break. I've tried wearing unused ones as socks, and they lasted all day.
0: What?
1: What? It's not good for your foot. That's not breathing.
2: No, yeah.
0: No.
3: There is this treatment they do.
0: Such a ruby foot.
3: Oh, yeah. But there is this treatment they do at nail salons. You put your foot in like a bag that's got wax in it, and then the wax hardens around it, and then they peel it off of you. It's nice. Maybe it's the same effect, and we don't even know it.
0: Maybe.
1: Can you imagine, though, some freshman who likes to do all of the work? Like, is this the same freshman who's later going to say, I thought we were having a quiz today, that freshman, everybody knows that person. They do the work and then leave it laying around. You see your names on their hope to bone list.
3: Yeah.
1: It'd be weird.
0: I wouldn't have to worry about seeing my name.
1: Wouldn't be on there. No, I'd check them all. Wouldn't have been on there.
0: No.
1: What was your dorm like when you got there? Hobbings was just concrete blocks, a gross mattress.
0: I can't say that we wouldn't have had like a little bag like that, I guess. I mean, it was a long time ago, so I don't really remember. It certainly wasn't anything grand. I have no idea.
1: What was you were at a small college.
3: I was.
1: And were you in an athlete's dorm?
3: I wasn't, actually, because I didn't. So my decision to go to school happened really late. I applied, and then I was like, I don't want to go to college right now. I'm not ready. And then I got an opportunity at Newberry College. And yes, all the athletes were in dorms together, but those were all filled. So I ended up getting placed with a random roommate who was a junior on a sorority hall. And that was super fun. But it was called the WOW, is what they called it. And it was the weekend of welcome. And they gave you little bags that had like a t-shirt on it that had like your class year. And we were the Indians at the time. So it was like Newberry Indians, class 2009. Mm-hmm. That was cool. You met somebody, you met your guidance counselor who was a professor in the major that you had chosen. And they were who your go-to was if you wanted to drop classes or switch things around. It was a super cool day. It's what made me decide I do want to go here. I like it enough. And then my dad was like, all right, we got to go to the student loan area, and then we got to go get stuff for your dorm.
1: Oh, like you were on the fence, and they're on welcome weekend?
3: Yeah.
1: Wow. Dang, I kid you not, we drove there late, but that's really late.
3: We drove there on Friday, and my dad knew because he had seen the college, and him and I are very like-minded, and I wasn't ready for college, but he knew there were certain, I was looking at bigger schools. I hadn't thought about smaller schools, and so I went to a smaller one and was like, ooh, this is more my vibe. This seems chill. I knew if I went to Georgia Southern or any of those schools, I was going to die. There was no way.
1: It's just too much.
3: There was no way I wasn't going to die. There were so many parties available all the time. I was 17 my freshman year of college. Yeah, I wouldn't have made it.
1: You needed a smaller.
3: Yeah, I needed a couple years to either mature and go to a big school or start at a small school so that way there wasn't nearly as much temptation. And I am alive, so it worked.
1: It worked out. Mm-hmm. Steve, what'd you get at Monmouth? Some casino chips.
4: No, I got a 10x12 block room with a roommate that was terrible.
3: Oh, well, that sucks.
1: Was actually, it, no, a randomly assigned roommate?
4: Yeah, I mean, he wasn't the worst. We just, like, we weren't going to be
1: What was
4: friends.
1: He into? Because you were into being rad and riding your BMX.
4: Yeah, he was into pledging a fraternity first semester of freshman year.
1: Okay.
4: So there was a lot of
1: That doesn't seem like the two of you'd have a lot in common.
4: No. A lot of late night, the phone rings. Is Stewie there? Tell us down to pick us up at the bar.
1: And then
4: I unplugged the phone, and then he got in a lot of trouble.
1: You got to be ready at all times, Stewie.
4: Yeah, you do.
0: Yeah.
4: I don't.
1: I'm not Stewie. I'm Stevie. Did they call you Stevie? Stevie and Stewie.
4: No.
1: Has anyone ever called you Stevie?
4: No. I'm sure my mom did when I was a little kid.
1: Stevie! Come eat your macaroni! Oh, Stevie Tortellini.
4: Steve E. Tortellini.
1: Sleevy Stevie. Yeah. So only special occasions.
4: We need a Sleevy Stevie shirt that says like Stevie down the sleeves.
1: It's too bad you didn't do morning radio with Stewie. Stewie and Stevie in the morning.
4: Mm. I wonder what he's up to now.
1: They sound like sugar substitutes.
3: Yeah. Oh.
0: Yeah.
1: Doesn't sound great. I wonder what old Stewie is doing.
4: Yeah.
3: Did y'all's dorm furniture have the ability to like stack and move? Like where, because our beds were like on the ground and then had desks in front of them. But everybody always put them in the corner.

0: stacked them on top of the desks.
1: Yeah.
0: So like that way, like your desk is, yeah, underneath your bunk. So many people. And then like the really like DIY type of families would come in and like rearrange and make it look really cute. And I just had stuff fresh from like Walmart, you know, in Newberry, South Carolina. So practically the same as what they stocked at the school. But yeah.
2: We've wasted money.
0: Man, I was like, you guys were like prepared. Dang. I didn't even have clothes or anything with me. My fingers just dropped me.
3: I didn't even know I was going here until an hour ago.
2: Kelly was like Larry Bird when he got to the University of Indiana. And he's like, everybody else is rich and I have two shirts. Yeah. Let me go to Indiana State.
0: And my roommate was a junior, so she already knew people. She's like, you're going to a party with us. And I was like, you seem nice. And wow. I was like, yeah, now I'm 17, right? She's like, what? Yeah.
2: That doesn't matter.
0: They took great care of me.
4: Doesn't matter.
2: More next. It is the Free Beer and Hot Wings Show.
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6: This text, you shared this already. We did? Because it happened like a day ago. I hope I didn't talk about this worm and then
7: forget. Oh, my God, no, Free Beer. You did talk about your wiggle worm coming out of your shorts around those
8: That's
7: kids.
8: That's true.
9: Oh, it was a wiggle worm in kids. That's right.
8: During the basketball game. Remember?
7: Remember when you did that?
9: Yeah. That did not happen.
7: Free Beer, these little wiggle worms everywhere.
8: He's a dirty boy.
9: Purple-headed worm.
7: Ew, it's only purple if you squeeze it. Remember, we learned that yesterday.
9: Yeah, if you squeeze it too hard, it's purple. Otherwise, it's pink.
7: He's forever pink.
9: I was talking to a radio friend, and they did an Olympics bit, and I want to see if we can do it. So this is one of those beta testing ones.
8: Okay.
9: Like only because we have time. Yes, most of our stuff never makes it past beta testing.
8: No.
9: Here's the challenge. The three of you, I'm going to give you a topic. You have to give me the gold, silver, and bronze from that category.
7: Okay.
9: Mm-hmm. Oh, so if I said breakfast foods.
8: Oh, my.
9: Gold, silver, bronze.
7: Okay.
9: Go.
7: Gold is definitely like a bacon quiche. Something that's just filled with really good
9: eggs. Where are
7: we
9: at? Fancy Town?
8: Yeah.
7: I was
9: a bacon quiche.
7: You said gold.
9: I mean, I was
7: going to be quiche.
9: Where are the Olympics held? A 5-star French Parisian restaurant?
7: I'm talking bacon, feta, sun-dried tomatoes. Oh, my God.
9: I mean, let me throw it away for you.
8: I don't disagree, but I was going to say a McDonald's hash brown.
9: I think that's the problem we're getting.
8: Like, yeah, maybe like keep it on a more universal scale.
7: Like, could go out and buy right now.
8: Yeah, like if we were in here and we thought we need a gold medal breakfast, what could we get? Two bags of hash browns.
7: When you guys think of gold medals.
9: No, that's not gold.
7: On very different levels.
8: You don't think so?
9: Okay, incomplete.
8: Maybe a silver. Maybe a bronze for that.
9: Bacon, egg, and cheese, breakfast bagel. Has a little bit of everything.
7: Hell yeah.
9: Or biscuit or
8: those
9: whatever.
8: Those are always great.
7: I think biscuits and gravy is a solid silver. Biscuits in like a meaty gravy, like a sausage gravy.
9: Yeah, that's pretty good. What about an omelet for bronze?
7: Omelet.
9: Customized omelet that you like. No?
8: I love omelets if it's what I want in it.
7: I'm going for a breakfast corn dog for bronze. I think I'd take a breakfast corn dog dipped in syrup over an omelet.
9: This text, biscuits and gravy are gold.
7: Mm.
8: They used to have this thing. There was a restaurant called Lil Chef at the college town. And I used to go there a lot after work because I had an overnight job and then classes didn't start till like 8 a.m. So
9: it was like a clean Denny's.
8: It was. And I loved going there. I became a regular and it was fun because the waitress, Shirley, I go, hey, Chris. And I go, hey, Cheryl. She go, usual? And I go, yep. And like I had a usual and I loved it. I thought it was fun. And it was the country skillet. And man, that thing was so good because it was like a base layer of.

0: really well done hash browns. Mm-hmm. You know, not the kind where they're just kind of like wet potatoes.
1: No, that's the worst.
0: Where they're actually crispy. So there was crisp to them and they were on the bottom. And then I think then there was eggs and then there was bacon. There might have even been ham on there. And then country gravy. And then, like, sausage.
1: Unless there's four plates about to be brought in here, you better settle down about this because you're making it uncomfortable for everybody.
0: It was so good. So that's my gold medal. A meal I haven't had in 30 years.
1: Steve, what's your gold? Wet oatmeal?
2: Yeah. Well, I mean, as opposed to dry oatmeal, I guess I'd probably go wet.
0: Like an apple skin.
1: A well-executed homemade sausage gravy with a fresh biscuit is literally unbeatable. It is the Michael Phelps of breakfast, writes Jason in Maine.
0: You know, I don't love biscuits. They're too dry.
1: Joel in New York. You know, there's barely a difference between quiche and an omelet.
0: It's true. There is barely a difference.
1: It is kind of the same thing.
2: Quiche is just baked and one is made in a pan.
1: A quiche is for people who summer in Connecticut. Omelet is for Americans.
2: Quiche is a thicker omelet.
3: Quiche has crust. Omelets don't have crust.
1: Well, if you cook them wrong.
0: Yeah, if you leave it in the pan a little bit.
3: And you don't bake an omelet. I guess you could.
1: Isn't an omelet just an egg calzone?
3: Yes. And that makes it so much better. And it's like pizza for breakfast.
1: Ooh, I think I would love a pizza calzone.
3: Oh, my God.
1: Or I'm sorry. I love that. Breakfast calzone.
3: A quiche calzone?
1: Nope. Mm, quiche is jerks.
3: No, quiche is so good.
1: Quiche is a poet.
3: Quiche is a poet. What are we singing? Yeah. Is this What's a song?
1: Isn't quiche a poet? Quiche. Oh, no, Keats.
0: His poems would have been so much more delicious, though.
1: I chose the breakfast less eaten. I know, that's a different comedian or poet.
2: Doesn't matter.
0: No, it really
2: doesn't. You're doing so well with the references. Mm-hmm.
1: I think I am, Steve.
0: My favorite poet is Robert Frosted Flakes.
1: All right. Gold, silver, bronze.
2: What are we about to tell you? I don't even remember.
0: Okay, well, we were doing breakfast foods, and we, of course,
1: now we're saying doing gold, silver, bronze for chips.
3: Oh.
0: Like potato
1: like
0: chips?
1: Like snack chips, yes.
0: Mm. Or corn chips, like all chips?
1: Anything that comes in a bag that you eat with your hand.
3: Are you confused about chips?
1: Yeah.
0: Well,
1: do you need me to give you more examples?
3: Why are you asking questions about chips?
0: Well, I wanted to make sure we weren't talking about just potato chips, because like just potato chips is easier. All chips with corn chips and everything, that's very broad.
1: Yeah, Dorito, the Tostito, all the Eatos. Mm,
3: I love the Eatos or Fritos.
1: Cheetos,
3: specifically. I don't like Doritos. I think Doritos are trash.
1: Beetos, all of them. Gritos.
3: What about Takis?
1: No. Yeah.
3: Flamin' Hot.
1: No. They're not in, they don't even get, no. they don't even get to the finals. They're,
0: no way.
1: They lost in a heat race.
0: Yeah.
1: So, yeah.
0: Not a chance.
1: Gold, silver, bronze, though. What's gold?
3: Like a spicy barbecue, like a sweet, spicy barbecue one.
1: No. Gold is for the masses. Yeah. You keep choosing two niche things.
3: No, those are
0: gold,
3: so good.
0: Gold is just normal, great, crinkle cut potato chips.
1: Yeah.
3: That's so bland.
0: But that's the best base for everything. You can use every dip on those.
3: But we're just talking chips. Remember, just chips.
1: Mm-hmm. That's true.
3: We didn't say chips and dips. So you're picking
1: the 100-meter dash and say, well, he didn't win, but he's really good at swimming. So,
0: but everybody loves regular potato chips. You know what I don't like? Flavored potato chips. Like barbecue chips. I don't like them. I don't like the aftertaste.
1: I like my potato chips flavored with potato.
0: Yeah. I do. They're so great.
1: I'm with you. I couldn't agree
0: more. They're so great.
1: They're
0: alone.
1: Already perfect.
0: I hate flavored chips.
1: Oh, you know what I would never get? Barbecue McDonald's fries.
0: Now, don't get me wrong. If I have a countertop in front of me and I have no regular chips, barbecue chips, or nothing, I will still eat the barbecue chips, but I won't like them as much as just plain ones.
3: Mm.
0: I don't like the aftertaste.
3: I love them. I'll suck on like a chip that's got a lot of seasoning on it. I don't know why. I just like smash it up to the roof of my mouth and I'll like suck the seasoning off of it until it's practically a mashed potato again.
1: You know they make more of those. You can just get more.
3: I know.
1: Probably smart. You probably eat less.
3: I know. That's how I like to eat them though. Because they're so perfectly shaped to like smash right up into the roof of my mouth. So I just put them in there, smash, suck, swallow.
1: It's so instinctual.
0: Yeah. Yes. Yeah, I guess. That just doesn't come naturally to me.
1: This text,
3: like a baby to a boob.
1: Sun Chips Garden Veggie is the gold medal winner.
0: Oh,
1: I mean, do you just want to be a communist? Yeah. Is that just say I'm a communist?
3: That's a good chip.
0: Yeah.
1: What?
0: Okay.
3: That is a good chip.
1: I don't think you're allowed to be in our Olympic committee.
3: You guys picked plain.
1: Yeah. Well, we picked
3: for
1: good
3: gold. You picked
1: okay.
3: Plain.
1: What's silver for you?
3: Sour cream and onion.

0: Those are so good. Because that's a plain chip dipped in, like, what's that special fancy dad dip that every dad loves?
1: French onion dip?
2: Yeah. You mean, is that a dad dip? You mean French onion dip?
0: That's every dad's favorite dip. So ask every dad you know, what's your favorite chip dip? French onion.
3: Okay, go ahead and ask me.
2: That's the dip they sell.
3: Not French onion.
0: What's your favorite? You don't have one. It doesn't count.
1: Yeah, what's another dip for chips that's common?
0: Guacamole?
1: Potato chips.
0: Salsa?
1: For potato chips.
0: Cheese?
3: Milk.
1: No one, I've never seen people dip potato chips in anything but French onion dip.
2: Yeah, nobody has ever called guacamole chip dip. You know what you call chip dip? Chip dip.
0: It's a tortilla chip dip.
1: But people say, hey, you got some guac. They don't say, do you have any chip dip?
2: Yeah.
0: Well, they don't say that about French onion dip either.
1: Yes, they do.
0: If someone says,
1: do you have chip dip, that's what they're referring to.
2: You don't put corn chips in French onion dip. And you don't put
1: gold
2: potato
1: medals
2: chips
1: don't even rhyme.
2: Guacamole.
0: Chili. That's a great chip dip. It's a great chip dip.
1: Cool, but this is about chips, not dips.
0: But you just asked me what's another chip dip.
1: No one dips potato chips in chili.
0: I think that
1: you have never been to a party where there's a bowl of chips and a bin of chili, and everybody's like, ooh, this is good. This is good dip. I could eat this all day. That's never happened.
0: There's nothing better, though, when somebody has made a big old thing of chili and they got goldfish next to it, so you can put your goldfish in there.
1: Okay, so you want goldfish as the gold medal winner?
2: Goldfish in chili?
0: Yeah, it's like Cheez-Its and chili. It's so
2: weird how, like, on certain levels of food, you're like this weird elitist. And on another level, you are like the most basic, gross person ever.
0: You guys just gave a gold medal to plain chips.
1: You're like trailer trash ballet at the same time. You're orchestral demo derby.
2: Yeah.
1: It's
2: a beautiful dump
1: weird
2: truck.
1: Combo. Yeah, beautiful dump truck.
0: Thank you.
1: Welcome back.
0: My God. I'm having a great morning.
1: I can't tell if that was a cry for help or happiness.
0: No, it's happiness.
1: Okay.
0: You're being mean to me. I love it. Okay. Remember?
1: Obviously. I do.
2: It's only because we love you.
0: Yeah.
1: Back in a minute, it is the Free Beer and Hot Wing Show.
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5: 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Who can do the home improvement noises from Tim the Tool Man Taylor? Yeah. So, Tim Allen is on Jimmy Fallon. Okay. And it turns out a woman on Hinge had challenged as one of her prompts, send me audio of you doing Tim Allen. And right, Jimmy Fallon's going to play that for Tim Allen, and then they continue.
10: 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Take a look at this.
7: No. Yes.
5: No. Nope. And he's shaking. They're showing Tim Allen in a little box as they're doing it, and he's doing the same thing we are. He's shaking his head no, and like, well, yeah, that was pretty
11: good. So far, there's been one good one.
5: Mostly bad.
10: You should have released the song.
12: Yeah.
10: Oh my God. It's odd hearing them back to back.
12: Well, it's horrible hearing them back to back. Actually, Thanksgiving at my house, there's 7 boys and 2 girls in my family. And men, when they're eating, don't speak. They just point and go, mmm.
7: Man, he sounds old.
5: He does. It's weird, though, right?
7: Yeah.
5: He's aged very well.
7: Yeah.
11: Mm-hmm. He has.
5: He looks great. I mean,
11: he looks pretty good. His hair is just getting lighter.
7: Mm hmm.
12: Oh, the salt. So I started doing that, and it became a huge deal. The reason I laughed at it is because when you wrote it on Home Improvement, somebody had to write it.
10: Of course.
12: So, and of course,
10: write that.
12: Your O-U-G-H is O. Oh.

0: watch that show. How old do you think Tim Allen is?
1: It's got to be 70.
0: Yeah, 72. Yep. So, but that with that, yeah, he sounds a little older, but he looks great. He's kicking ass. This, on the other hand, does not look great. It looks like torture. Maitland wants us all to try this. That sounds like fun and torture.
2: Okay.
0: It's a challenge. See?
2: Okay.
3: Let's do my makeup, except I'm going to talk with my mouth closed.
4: As you can see, I own it,
0: She's really good.
2: Oh, she's good at it. Yeah. Yeah, she's got a pouch of air in between her teeth and her lips, but her lips are closed and she's talking.
4: Next, I'm going in with the wrong blush and Swinky Girl. I'm going to apply those two lashes and blend it in with my hands.
5: She's shouting, but her mouth is closed.
0: Yeah, it's really weird.
5: Such mind bending.
0: Can you do it without shouting, you think?
2: I don't think I can do it at all.
5: No.
1: She's doing it so well. The only words that I don't understand is when she talks about like the brand of the the blush that she said Rode blush.
0: Because it's maybe like a brand you're not familiar with. Yeah.
2: Yes.
6: I think I used to practice doing the Star Spangled Banner with my mouth closed.
0: Let's hear it.
2: There are no words coming out of you.
0: You mean like yesterday for the first time ever?
1: I heard early.
0: Okay, say English words.
2: There are no words there.
0: That we don't know. So like not a song we know. Say a sentence that we don't know. See if we can understand you.
1: Oh, yeah, of course.
6: But hi, my name is Maitland.
0: You did?
6: Yeah.
0: Can anyone do it?
1: Hold on. You got to watch more of this video because seeing her go from puffy mouth, yelling, screaming in her own mouth to her putting on the makeup, it really cracked me up.
0: Okay.
4: With my hands, a single contour on my cheeks now. And oh, wow, that's really cool, dog. Pulling my eyelashes now. I'd like to use this mascara primer to get my eyelashes to stay curled. Look at how nicely my Asian eyelashes are curled. You can see they are going straight up now. Just a little bit of this mascara for benefit 5 minutes.
2: Her lips never stop touching.
0: Like, it's
2: her
0: amazing.
2: Mouth is closed the whole time.
0: I bet she's really funny. Have you seen other videos from her?
6: No.
0: She strikes me as someone who's got funny in her bones, right?
6: Probably.
2: I'm going to try this.
4: The makeup or the doing?
1: Yeah. I mean, the makeup. Yeah, I could use that.
0: Okay, Steve's going to try us.
1: Is there anything you want me to say? Just
2: no,
1: random
2: just say,
1: sentence?
2: Just say anything.
0: Hello, everybody.
6: How are you doing today?
1: This morning.
6: Oh.
0: But I think
1: it's hard.
0: Yeah.
1: Oh, that hurts.
0: Like you couldn't really hear the words, but you could hear the intention.
1: Like it was coming out of her nose or something.
2: Yeah.
1: Try it, Freebeer.
0: I can't keep my stupid fat lips shut. Well, people have said that a million times.
2: Let's see if I can.
0: But you just keep a stupid fat lip shut.
2: Let's see if I can do it. I can't do it.
0: I can't. No, it's impossible.
2: Without.
0: Kelly, with your acoustic mouth, do it.
5: I feel like I'm just humming.
2: Yeah, yeah. Somehow she's forcing it out of her nose. She's talking through her nose.
5: No, I'm just humming.
0: It's Maitland, you are the best. Your practice has paid off. Still terrible.
2: Yeah.
0: Don't know what you're saying.
5: I said, hey, you guys.
0: Okay.
2: Oh.
0: Let's talk about this. Remember a while ago we talked about complaints boomers have, you know, like hot wings, but we all, like, deep down, we agree. You're like, okay, no, they're making some good points on that. Not everything they say is wrong. Well, this guy is a young dude, looks to be in his 20s, and these are the boomer complaints that he's down with, and I think you're going to agree with these. You've added some bleeps, yes?
1: Yeah, many.
0: Many.
7: Boomer complaints that I actually agree with. Part two. Number one, make the lines on the road brighter. Just a little bit, though. Like, you ain't got to go overboard, but, like, I ain't gonna lie. If it's raining hard enough, I ain't gonna lie, I can't see. When it's raining and the ground get all shiny and I ain't gonna lie, them lines completely disappear, and I'm just playing whose lane is it. Just turn them up a little bit, or, like, make them reflective or some Number two, everything don't need an app. Why do I have to download an app to use my dryer?
0: What?

0: That one got through.
1: I think I missed that one.
0: Yeah, I don't know. I don't know, man.
2: Back it up. See if you did. Just kidding.
0: Yeah.
3: No, I think he said pumpkin.
0: I think he said pumpkin. That's what I'm saying. The same thing.
2: Oh, like Brenda Lee.
0: Yeah. Have some pumpkin pie.
1: A little nervous now to hit the space bar again.
0: Yeah. Why? Just because you had that massive failure?
1: Yeah. You guys want to ride the lightning?
2: Yeah.
4: Like, I got to download an app to, like, use the microwave and what's going on? Y'all ain't going to be satisfied till the whole internet break down one day and we all... Number three, let me speak to an actual person when I call customer service.
2: Yes!
4: Just AI robot bullshit. 9 times out of 10, if I'm calling customer service, I'm probably pissed off already. So, like, a robot can't help me with right now. And most of the time, the robot just listing off options for you to do. You have to press 1 to do this, 2 to do this. You get all the way to number 8, and your option ain't even on there. It's not even an option to talk to nobody. Number 4, and this applies to me too. Get off your phone while driving. I don't care how good you think you is at it. You are either driving slow or you swerving. You doing one of those things. Number 5, wear your headphones in public. We don't want to hear your music, and we don't give a about your conversation. I'm genuinely terrified of people who play music from their phone, like, out loud so other people can hear it. Like, do you genuinely not have no type of self-awareness? And people who talk on the phone, on speaker, in public, like, the conversation is always fabricated. And I told the manager not to fuck with me because I'll fuck you up. I'm not the one to be... Shut up. You didn't say that. Number 6. If you're not a waiter or, like, my DoorDash driver or something like that, I'm not tipping you. I ordered B-Dubs the other day for pickup, and they asked me, like, 5 times, do I want to tip? Why would I want to tip? I'm picking up the food. And then if I do tip, who is the tip going to other than y'all cash register? Last but not least, all these damn streaming apps. Why do I gotta have 5 different streaming apps just to watch my 5 favorite shows? Why can't y'all collaborate or something? You got Netflix, Hulu, HBO Max, Amazon Prime, Peacock, Tubi, Paramount Plus. Like, goddamn. I don't know how much money you mother think I
3: get. Okay. God dang, man. Steve.
0: Jeez, Steve. Lord. You weren't busy over there sending stuff to your 3D printer all morning. Is that how you talk at home? You just don't even notice this stuff now?
2: Look at Steve like he does you when you swear on the radio.
5: I'm looking at you like a disappointed dad.
2: Steve is dying, aren't you?
5: Like somebody who should have known better.
0: Steve wishes he was a Spanish Christmas log right now.
1: Shame!
2: Let's hit him with sticks!
0: Until he poops out his bad language.
2: In your defense, I only wrote needs bleeps. I didn't write needs bleeps for all the swears. Is that helping?
3: That was like a marathon of swears in there, though.
0: I mean, it's a lot of swearing. It's just the biggest one.
2: Do you need Tommy to come hug you? Yeah. Tommy, come hug Steve, please.
0: Yeah.
2: Stat.
1: Better be a good hug, too.
0: Yeah.
1: On a man.
2: With haste, Tommy. Jeez.
5: Hustle.
2: My gosh.
5: You got hustle hug.
1: Get over here, fella.
3: And sing him a song with your mouth closed. Say a swear word, Tommy. I dare you.
1: He turns right into the microphone. You're so comfy, Tommy.
5: Yeah, we got enough.
2: All right, get a room.
3: That's a beautiful moment.
2: That was
5: a nice hug.
2: Hey,
1: he's got a comfy sweater on.
2: He does. Thank you, Thomas. More on the way. It is the Free Beer Not Wake Show. The Free

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0: snacks in their hand that day.
1: But that was after, if Maitland brought that up last week, I thought you shamed that. Wasn't that yesterday?
0: Maybe I snack shamed somebody at the show on Saturday, which was a lot of fun. All right. Then I snack shamed here in studio because I said there's a couple people who are eating all the snacks and we're never going to get snacks again.
2: And you snack shamed during our Q&A, during the VIP meet and greet thing that we did before our Live at Night show on Saturday. 1 minute before they walked in.
0: Yeah, it was juicy.
2: Yeah.
3: You did?
0: Yeah.
3: I heard that. I didn't know
2: she said
3: walk-in.
2: It. And then I didn't hear until later. I won't even say where they were or anything. I don't want to give any details.
0: Yeah, I didn't say their name.
2: But I saw them walk in immediately after. Like, they might have heard it as they were walking out. That's how close it was.
4: But even still, I just don't know why. Isn't a place. It's not like most of the people who work here are really hot. No offense, but we're not collectively hot.
1: No.
4: Who's in there going, people, I don't want anyone to know that I eat food.
1: Well, and also, of all the things, if you're trying to eat fast, man, a whole bag of peanut M&Ms is not like a fast eat. You know what I mean? Like, there's a lot of chewing involved.
4: Maybe they have a 4-song set on auto and they just want to sit down and take a load off for a little while. about today's actions and sort through the colors.
1: Or maybe they have a big throat and they can just, like, swallow them whole.
4: You think they open their throat up and eat them like a pelican eats a fish?
2: They wouldn't taste anything.
5: Couldn't be me.
1: I just want a big full belly.
4: Yeah. You have, what is it? Narrow throat syndrome?
5: That's not what it's called, right?
4: Gag reflex.
5: Oh, that's the official term.
2: Wait, do you have to get the balloon down there every now and then and they like pump it up?
5: Yeah, I do.
2: To expand it?
1: Really?
2: Yeah, I knew somebody else who has that too.
4: It's like a Reebok pump, those old shoes.
2: Yeah.
1: Wow.
4: Okay.
2: They knock
4: you out. Do you look forward
2: to that?
5: Yeah, you get knocked out for it.
2: Okay.
5: Oh, it's a fantastic sleep, that's for sure.
4: When you wake up, are you like, man, I got so much throat room. What a luxury.
5: There was one time I woke up, because you have to fast for 12 hours before.
4: Oh, is there anything worse?
5: And so I wake up and I was still like a little loopy and still coming back from it. And I looked at my mom and I was like, oh, let's go get food. Like, I'm going to go join a hot dog eating contest. And the guy in the
4: Boris, come over, stat, now's your chance.
5: The guy in the curtain next to me was like, oh, we got a comedian over there.
4: Yeah, shut up, old man.
1: You'll be dead in a moment, sir.
5: But then you're on a clear liquid diet for 24 hours after.
4: So there's nothing fun about that at all.
1: So your throat's real raw then.
0: Yeah, strictly number three.
1: Yeah.
4: When are you due for that one again?
5: Should have been like a year ago, probably.
4: Okay, yeah, take your time.
5: Okay.
4: So are peanut M&Ms too big? You'd have to eat regular M&Ms?
5: No, they're okay. I just can't swallow them whole.
1: Yeah. I don't think anyone would really want to.
4: How much do you think you could?
1: I think it would be unpleasant.
2: I'm sure I could, but I think I could.
1: I mean, when you think about some of the things that you're, you know, scarfing down, whether it's a piece of pizza or whatever.
2: Try it?
1: I know I've swallowed, like, wads of food that I go, whoa,
4: kind of.
1: That was too big. I shouldn't have swallowed that.
4: Dave in Maine says, I bet Freebeer is putting them in his urethra to take home.
1: Oh, I don't want to swallow a peanut hole. That's going to come out terrible.
4: I'm not arguing the logistics that wouldn't work. However, I am telling you, I don't want M&Ms that have been lodged in my or anyone else's urethra.
0: Mm-mm. Especially from the bathroom.
4: It's not like, or anywhere. Okay, two. Anyone else want to try swallowing a peanut M&M whole?
1: Not really, a chance. No, I don't really want that whole peanut to come out.
0: No, I'm okay.
1: Solid.
4: I think I can do it.
1: I could definitely do it.
3: It's a pill.
1: It's not that big. Who knows
4: the Heimlich, just in case?
0: Not me.
2: It's just a big pill.
4: You do, and you just won't do it for me, don't you?
0: I don't like doing that to people.
4: So you do know it?
0: Yeah, I do.
4: Okay, so you... That's not the Heimlich.
0: Yeah, it is. Doon, doon, doon,
4: no,
0: doon, doon, doon.
4: That's a chest compression.
1: It's too fast. Isn't it staying alive?
4: No,
1: isn't
4: it's
1: it, right?
4: Still a chest compression. If I'm choking, we don't. No.
0: And then a hit on the face.
4: You don't hit the face ever in first aid.
0: I got
4: you. You literally never hit a face.
2: You don't do a rapid pump either.
0: Dun, dun, dun, dun, dun, dun, dun, dun, dun. And then
1: you're going to get really tired.
0: Punch him.
4: The Heimlich is below the rib cage at the.
0: Oh, I got to hit you there.
4: Well, you have to get behind me and drive in and pull up. And if you don't do it hard enough to break a rib, you haven't done it right.
0: Look, I've seen the posters that you're talking about of doing that from behind, but I've seen plenty of other videos where you just get a sucker punch to the chest and everybody goes, kah! And you spit that M&M right out.
1: Just imagine like, you know, dogging near a counter. That's like the same. That's that.
4: So with hot wings, when you engage in doggy

0: you're at a counter, you fantasize about it being a Heimlich maneuver?
1: No, I'm just saying it would be a similar position if you were going to give somebody the Heimlich. Hunch them over a little, get behind them.
0: Hot Wings leans forward to the tender ear and says, I wish you were choking right now.
1: Now, in a, you know, I'm sure there's a porno somewhere where it's like, the only way this Heimlich will work is if my penis is involved. I'm sure there is.
0: There probably is.
1: I mean, I know there's ones where that's how they teach somebody how to golf.
0: Steve, open up your porno browser.
1: I've seen
0: and search first aid porn.
2: Oh, I'm sure that there's first aid porn.
0: You're sure because positive. You've participated in it?
2: Participated, meaning I'm in one? No.
0: Enjoying it?
2: I mean, I'm not gonna say that I wouldn't.
0: Steve, you're gonna try to swallow a peanut M&M whole, just like the person who's pooping in the bathroom does, with a whole bag one at a time.
2: Yeah.
0: No water, right? You're just gonna pop it in dry,
3: no
0: like you're
3: water?
0: Taking.
3: A, have to do water.
0: Oh, yeah, man, like you're taking a couple bear aspirin.
1: I wouldn't like it without water.
2: Yeah.
0: Ready?
2: I mean, it won't be great, but
0: come on, driver.
1: Oh,
2: it didn't quite go.
4: Feels pretty big in here.
2: Hold on, I gotta get a little moisten it up a bit.
4: I don't know if it's going
3: to
4: be.
3: Y'all know the international sign for choking is to ball your fist up and go into a right and left motion.
1: Yeah. And then push that into your cheek.
3: Yeah. Thanks, Steve. Yeah. Got it.
2: It's more gristly than I thought it would be.
3: Yeah, because that candy coating starts to dissolve. Nice.
0: Can feel it, though, going down.
2: Yeah, it's right here. Oh, I can't wait till later.
0: All right, Maitland, we did it.
3: I don't like this.
0: Try it with a sprinkle.
3: Guys, I was
0: build your way
3: here.
0: Up. Let's gauge that thing out.
2: Oh, downside.
3: Real worried about you.
2: Now we have to eat the rest of these M&Ms.
0: Oh, man.
1: Yeah, otherwise they go stale.
2: Uh-huh.
0: All right.
3: Let's
0: so
3: do them, please.
0: Instead of stereotyping states, Steve and I did stupid people stunts by swallowing peanut M&Ms. One of the lamest stunts in the history of radio.
1: And it also gave us some great audio that we won't use later.
3: And also, just so you know, the comparison in sizes for M&Ms, they're so different. Like, I've got a green one in my hand right now, easily the size of my, like, the end of my thumb. And then the yellow one in my hand is...
1: A
3: so much
1: tinier
3: smaller.
1: Peanut,
3: one's a marble and one's a grain of sand.
0: That green one, I don't think I could have done there.
3: Mm-mm.
0: I would have tried, though.
2: Try it, Kelly.
3: No way. I'll choke.
0: I thought you didn't choke.
3: I don't choke, but I've never tried to swallow an M&M before.
0: Well, I bet it's, you know, you want us to mash it up and heat it to body temperature? Or would you just instinctively throw it at your face? That's not nice at all. I don't like some of the stuff that I say.
3: I do. I think it's hilarious.
1: Why does it keep bouncing off my back?
0: I only had one. Why are there three on me?
1: I don't even know how this is happening.
0: More next. It is the Free Beer and Hot Wings Show.
3: 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For use by individuals 21 years of age or older only, keep out of reach of children.

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4: Hey, Flint, it's

0: transportation. They need constant attention. They eat a ton.
1: For transportation. Nobody gets a pet for transportation.
0: And yet, what else are they good for? So they're terrible transportation. They need constant attention. They eat a ton. They need special shoes that you can't put on yourself. If they break a leg, you have to shoot them. Unless you're a cowboy, it's stupid to have a horse.
2: It's a lot of work.
3: Yeah.
0: Yeah. Like my nieces have them. They have to get up at the ass crack of dawn every day to go brush them. Otherwise, they smell.
2: Yeah.
0: Like it's a ton of work. And I think for what?
1: Love.
0: Love. They don't care. It's a dumb pet.
2: If I had enough property and time, I would love to have a horse. But I would also like to have a pig and some chickens.
1: Yeah.
2: And, you know, five more dogs and a guinea pig and a rabbit. But, yeah. I mean, I have an animal lover.
1: You know where the line is.
2: Yeah, but my Aunt Nancy's always had horses. Ain't never been on a vacation other than the wedding.
0: Right.
2: And even then, she could only go for like 2 days and had to find somebody to watch the horses. And that is a damn job.
0: Like, to me, it's a burden when I had a dog, when I would have to find like a kennel to take the dog or like, you know, if I'm going to be gone more than 2 days, to have somebody come over and, hey, can you check on the cat? Like, yeah. I don't understand.
2: But your best point was if they break a leg, you have to shoot them.
0: Yeah.
2: Because that does suck. Like if my dog broke its leg or my cat.
0: Yeah. Could you imagine you did just, well, I got to murder you now.
2: Yeah. That's terrible.
0: God, like, no thanks.
1: That'd be crazy.
0: Like, no thanks.
1: Sorry, your paws are bleeding. Why don't you go lay down in the freezer?
0: Yeah. It's that or you have to live the rest of your life in a weird horse hammock. No thank you.
2: They have those?
0: I don't know. In my mind, they do, though, where it's just like a big sling that goes up on, and all four legs are just dangling a little.
3: There.
0: And then they just like hang out in a barn.
3: Yeah, it's like one of those gantry cranes that you use to lift the engine out of a car.
0: Right. Yeah, exactly. Like a little taller. You know, or like you have to buy an old wrecker. You can just drive them around the yard. Like so they can see outside. Oh,
1: here come the horse people for hot wings.
0: I knew. I'm shocked they didn't write.
1: All caps from National, from Albany. It's fulfilling, hot wings. Horses are the best creatures on the plant. How dare you? It says plant. I read it
0: as
1: it is.
0: Yeah, of course. That's because horse people are so caught up in their goofy hobby that they can't even spell right.
3: I like the part about special shoes that you can't even put on yourself.
1: Like, who's mad at horseshoes?
0: I'm just saying. It's a stupid thing to have.
3: That would be mad at horseshoes.
0: Yeah, it's just a dumb thing to have. Most people that have farm animals, they have them, you know, to either sell or you eat them.
3: Someone said you don't have to shoot them because they will heal. That's a figure of speech. Turn on any horse race.
1: Yeah. What do you mean? They just
3: they pull out that white sheet.
1: Yeah.
0: Yeah.
1: Yeah. We're going to take them to the Rainbow Bridge.
2: They kill them on the spot.
0: Yeah. Yeah.
3: Yes.
1: Yeah.
0: Yeah. And they cut them open, take all their sperm out and shoot them.
1: Yeah.
3: I'm not positive about that second step.
1: Get me the J bucket. Got it. Carry it with me at all the time. And then they just have a hole behind turn three in most of them that they dump them in there and they leave it open because there's always more coming. Oh, what do you want to do? Dig the mass horse grave every time? Fact. I don't know if that's true, but I bet it is.
3: True.
0: Yeah.
2: It's awful news.
1: Yeah. Mm-hmm.
0: Yeah, those big dumpsters nearby.
1: This text, horses are amazing animals, but as someone who has 10 and breeds them, they are also giant toddlers that always hurt themselves in stupid, stupid ways.
0: Yeah. I'm not saying that horses aren't majestic or beautiful. I'm saying they're stupid pets. Like a moose would be a stupid pet too.
1: Would love to have a moose.
0: Like certain things just aren't, they're not meant to be pets. If you're a cowboy and you need one.
1: What if you're Amish?
0: Well, if you need it to pull something, I guess. But still.
3: All right, cowboys and Amish. Those are the only two.
0: Yeah, cowboys and Amish people. And even the Amish people. A lot of Amish people know that tractors work better, though.
3: What about jockeys?
0: No, well, they shouldn't be horse racing.
3: Okay.
1: What should they do? Be a human dart?
0: What? Jockeys? Yeah. No, there shouldn't be horse racing. I just said.
3: Find another job.
1: What should the jockey do?
0: Find a different job.

0: that requires a little person.
1: All right, alpaca races.
0: I mean, what do little people do for jobs? They get normal jobs too. They're not all horse jockeys.
2: Yeah, really short people can work.
1: I've never seen
2: Even though it's weird to work.
0: I know plenty of women that are 4'10". They're not jockeys. They have jobs.
1: Yeah, like they're not fun jobs.
0: Normal people.
2: Yeah.
0: You don't have to get a jockey job. There aren't even that many of those.
1: I mean, there's a lot of small tracks.
0: I mean, plus that you need somebody to make the cookies. There are plenty of trees
2: they
0: with
2: make
0: holes
2: cookies
0: in them.
2: At horse races?
1: Well, no, little no, people make cookies. Yeah, that's also elves. Where we get gold from straw.
0: Mm. Right.
2: Keeblers.
0: Like you can hire one of them to hold a lantern in your front yard. That's a whole different topic. I'm still talking about horses. Bad. They're just useless pets.
1: Okay.
2: Just like jockeys.
1: The person who wrote that horses are fulfilling added, by the way, my best friend's horse broke his leg last Thursday during a thunderstorm. Had to put it down.
3: Yeah.
1: Uh-huh.
2: Really
3: we know.
2: Sad.
0: Yeah.
1: It's terrible. I'm a horse person, but I also can't disagree with Hot Wings. I love...
0: Sorry.
1: Somebody's dream just died. This one, eat S, Hot Wings, in all caps. That's all it says. Eat S. But that one could have come in about anything.
0: I don't know. You'd think I had been with the grin on my face right now.
1: Yeah. Eat road apples. Back in a minute. It is the Free Beer and Hot Wing Show.
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1: It's your friend in the radio business, Wes Nessman. 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That and some great jams. 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It's the Pretty Reckless.

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1: It's your friend in the radio business, Wes Nessman. 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

Blitz Rock Radio, Banana 101.5. Well, some goofball named today National Hug Your Cat Day. I wouldn't recommend hugging any cat. None of them like it. We are not celebrating that today.

0: Hey, it's Tony Labrie from Banana 101.5. Join me this weekend at the Saginaw Tattoo Fest at the Dow Event Center. It's happening today, and it's happening tomorrow. There's going to be tattoo artists from Michigan and all over the country there. 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Some awesome artists will be there, including Ink Master Kyle Dunbar, Cody Reed, Mackenzie Boyd, and more. 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
1: That is the latest from Evanescence. Who will you follow? You know, I'm just thinking about the enormity of this trip to see the Foo Fighters in Cleveland. You get a side trip to the Rock Hall of Fame. I mean, this is something that will stick with you your whole life. You can get the codes and your chance to win Monday morning, beginning a little after 10 o'clock.

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We promise not to get political or anything on our social media. 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
1: It's your friend in the radio business, Wes Nessman. 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
1: They've picked up dates on the Shinedown Tour and notched their first number one. 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
1: It's your friend in the radio business, Wes Nessman. 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

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Well, kind of a stunner this week. A Perfect Circle released a new song. And the reason it's a stunner is because Maynard still has his Pussifer thing going. And it's like early in that album cycle. So it's weird that he's starting another one with a new band. We will have that for you a little.

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That is Ice Nine Kills with McKenna Grace, who was the voice of Skye on Paw Patrol. Yeah. She's done other things, but I just find that somewhat hilarious.

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1: I can't knock on the door and go, let me in. 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I go, well, it was the most embarrassing thing that no one ever knew about.
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There's no nice way to say this. If you like gummy worms a lot, there's a chance you could mess yourself. I'll tell you about it coming up.

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It's your friend in the radio business, Wes Nessman. On the way, we're going to get rowdy. Pantera, Metallica coming up. We're going to talk about some foods or treats that should be one and done. This is the latest from Tim Montana. It's called Break Me Down.

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Once upon a time, I was broadcasting outside of a concert, kind of a pre-concert situation, and it was very, very cold before you knew it. A guy came out of the concert venue, grabbed me, and said, "You need to come inside." I said, "What for?" He goes, "Just come inside." And when I got inside, Dimebag Darrell said, "Boy, what are you doing out in that cold?" And that's when we became friends.

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Join me this weekend at the Saginaw Tattoo Fest at the Dow Event Center. It's happening today, and it's happening tomorrow. There's going to be tattoo artists from Michigan and all over the country there. 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Some awesome artists will be there, including Ink Master Kyle Dunbar, Cody Reed, Mackenzie Boyd, and more. 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
1: I absolutely love that shimmery guitar they've got going on there. That is 3 Days Grace, the latest called Don't Want to Go Home Tonight. We have a chance for you to see the Foo Fighters in Cleveland. Those codes resume Monday at 10, 2, 5, and 8.

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1: It's your friend in the radio business, Wes Nessman. I'm going to help you with a little health advice coming up. 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

0: GNR, November Rain. Prior to that, yes, new music from Five Finger Death Punch. That's welcome. It's called Eye of the Storm. On the way, Korn and Godsmack. It's Wes and... Have you ever thought about what you're doing to yourself by looking down at your phone? Experts now say that looking down at your phone for any amount of time is like having a 60-pound weight on your neck. Now, I don't know how they come up with that because my head doesn't weigh 60 pounds and I got a big head. Trust me, I'm on the last couple notches on my snapback hat. But they say the equivalent of a 60-pound weight. So maybe lift that phone up a little bit or not be on it so much.
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1: Here's a good question. How do you behave when you're out of town? 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Are you cooler? Are you more polite because you don't know who will punch you in the nose? Or do you just go, I'm a guest here. I do whatever I want. Well, we're going to give you a chance to find out. We have your opportunity to see the Foo Fighters in Cleveland. 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

0: Flint's Rock Radio, Banana 101.5. We're once again checking in from the Saginaw Tattoo Fest 2026. It is day number two here at the Dow Event Center. I'm Tony LaBrie. Would love to see you out here today. Today is the really crazy, fun, busy day. There's a lot going on. We've got model contests. We've got some circus sideshow, like freak show type of stuff with Chuck and Skunk. They actually do three shows out here again today at 4, 5, and 6. Of course, plenty of tickets are still available. And yes, you can get pierced and tattooed right here at the Saginaw Tattoo Fest. That's what it's all about. There's always this weird misconception with tattoo festivals to where it's like it's only for industry people or whatever. No, it is open to the public. And so, yeah, if you come out here, maybe you walk around, you talk to all of the different artists and ask questions. If you've got something in mind, I'm telling you, there's so many great artists here today that can help you out and get some ink on your body before you leave. And definitely come by and see me in the Banana 101.5 tent, as I've got, you know, opportunities to win tons of tickets all weekend long. I'm Tony LaBrie. We are at the Dow Event Center for the Saginaw Tattoo Fest 2026 with Banana 101.5.
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There's one of your headliners for upheaval. I was able to talk to one of the winners this past week, a fellow by the name of Jeremy Schultz. He'll be heading over to the concert VIP style. Pretty exciting stuff, as a matter of fact. He hadn't been to a festival in something like 20 years. He's ready to knock it out. We have your chance Monday at the Foo Fighters in Cleveland. Wow.

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Even your

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1: So what are you getting into when you ask somebody on a date? 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

0: hitting something, and I'll just close my eyes. 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
0: move
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0: Yeah, they move through the world incredibly quickly and efficiently because they're so used to how they manipulate sounds and everything else. 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

1.5. I am still stunned that we have this chance for you to see the Foo Fighters in Cleveland. You know, I mean, seeing the Foo Fighters anywhere would be a pretty darn good thing. But you're going to get to go to the place where the Rock Hall of Fame is. I mean, there's a lot in there I don't like, but there's a lot in there I do like. And I would also like to see the Foo Fighters. Your chance to win Monday at 10, 2, 5.

0: It's Tony Labrie from Banana 101.5. Join me this weekend at the Saginaw Tattoo Fest at the Dow Event Center. 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There's going to be tattoo artists from Michigan and all over the country there. 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

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That is the latest from Sleep Theory. Words are worthless. Coming up, I'm going to tell you about one of the dumbest things that's giving me a little joy right now.

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1: It's your friend in the radio business, Wes Nessman. It's important to experience your joy whenever or however you can get it. And I got to tell you, I had a sweet potato that was going bad. And I decided to do like a lot of us did when we were little kids and put it in a jar of water with, you know, the toothpicks holding it up and seeing if it would sprout. And now it's just going crazy. And I grew it from scratch, and I'm awful proud of it, and it's making me very happy. And I think it's just a great reminder. Take your joy whenever you can get it.

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Radio, Benina 101.5. What's going on? I'm Chris Monroe, just stepping in for the day. Hope you're enjoying your Saturday. Got details on how you can win a trip to Cleveland to go see Foo Fighters and go to the Rock and Roll Hall of Fame. That's coming up in just a few. Right now, Architects and Broken Mirror. So

101.5. What's going on? I'm Chris Monroe. Typically, Tony would be on right now, but he's out in Saginaw for the Tattoo Fest. We'll get you details on that in a bit. Starting back up on Monday, though, we're trying to send you to Cleveland, Ohio, the rock and roll capital of the world, to go see Foo Fighters August 10th at Huntington Bank Field. Also, a couple tickets to the Rock and Roll Hall of Fame. So you got a couple things to do while you're there. Two-night hotel stay and even airfare, unless you want to drive. Simple as that. 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

0: Coming up July 9th, the Machine Shop and Banana 101.5 presents Stabbing Westward. 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July 31st, it's Framing Hanley. Coming in August, don't miss Ugly Kid Joe. 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

0: Flynn's Rock Radio, Banana 101.5. We're checking in, broadcasting live from the Saginaw Tattoo Fest 2026, day number 2 at the Dow Event Center. And really excited because I've got some lovely ladies out of Los Angeles, California with me right now. A couple of very talented ladies, I should say. Petunia Twins, how are you guys doing today?
1: Amazing. So great.
0: It's exciting to have you guys here, and congratulations. There was an award last night, correct?
1: Yes, Best of Color. So I'm so happy and proud myself.
0: Yeah, it was really cool. You guys do some amazing work. I was looking at your portfolio, and what you guys do is amazing. What brought you out to Saginaw?
1: I know, right? Los Angeles and to here. I mean, like, you know, we love to travel, and Michigan, we've never been before. And then we're like, okay, hell yeah, let's go. Also, Frankie and Sean, the host here, they are really close friends. They're awesome. And yeah, they invited us, and we're like, hell yeah, we're going to come.
0: That's wonderful. What do you guys, would you say, if somebody said, like, what do you guys specialize in as far as tattoos? Is there something that, like, oh, this is, like, you know, realism or whatever it is?
1: Oh, yeah. So we are specialized in, like, abstract watercolor. So, like, a lot of, like, freehand. And people saying, like, you guys have the same style. It's the same but different. You know, like, we're twin sisters, same but different. So how our style is, too.
0: Do you agree?
1: Yeah. You always can tell, like, the difference when you have, like, a piece and piece from each other next to each other. Yeah.
0: Do you guys have any openings at all this weekend?
1: Oh, damn, that's the hardest
2: thing. Luckily, no.
0: I mean, it's a good problem to have.
1: It's a good problem to have. Unfortunately, we got, like, booked fast, you know, and yeah, but people are so sweet. Like, we would love to tattoo really so much more, but unfortunately, the time is, like, not possible. Yeah.
0: Well, we're really happy you guys are here. Thanks so much for spending a few minutes with us.

0: Well, at least send some people over your way to come check out what you guys do here today. And of course, we've got day number three coming up tomorrow, the Saginaw Tattoo Fest 2026 at the Dow Event Center. Thank you to the Petunia Twins. You guys are wonderful. And of course, we're going to be checking in throughout the weekend on Banana 101.5.
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0: Coming up July 9th, the Machine Shop and Banana 101.5 presents Stabbing Westward. 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

Flint Rock Radio, Banana 101.5 with Breaking Benjamin and Something Wicked inside 40 minutes of nonstop Banana Rock. I'm Chris Monroe. Hope you're having a great weekend. It's the Chili Peppers.

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1: I bought a massive panda at a garage sale with my grandma, and I don't know what happened to it.
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Now you do what they told you. Now you do what they told you. Now you do what they told you.

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And now you do what they told you. And now you do what they told you. And now you do what they told you.

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What's going on? I'm Chris Monroe. Pretty excited for tomorrow morning, going out and golfing a place I've never played before with about 20 of my degenerate friends. I am super excited about that. Finally, golf season has returned, and I'm here for it.

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Tony LaBrie is the host of the Saginaw Tattoo Fest going on all this weekend. I'll get you the details on what's happening, and you can stop out and see Tony in Saginaw. It's Atreyu, all for you.

0: Flinch Rock Radio, Banana 101.5. All this weekend, the Saginaw Tattoo Fest is happening at the Dow Event Center, and our very own Tony LaBrie is hanging out there all weekend as the host. Plenty of things going on, live entertainment, tattoo contest, which Tony will be hosting, circus sideshow acts, a model contest, vendors. Of course, you can get tattooed there as well. A lot of great artists from not only Michigan, but all over the country. So swing out and see Tony. We'll talk to him periodically throughout this weekend, see what's going on with him and how things are going down. But it's going on today and tomorrow, Dow Event Center, the Saginaw Tattoo Festival. And if you want more detail and to purchase tickets, go to mitattoofest.com.
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Flint's Rock Radio, Banana 101.5 with Lincoln Park. What's going on? I'm Chris Monroe. If you tap the Banana app right now, you can see all the big name chain stores and restaurants that are closing locations in 2026. Seems to be happening more and more these days, but you can see which ones in our area will be closing on the Banana app. Metallica.

0: 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Join me this weekend at the Saginaw Tattoo Fest at the Dow Event Center. 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There's going to be tattoo artists from Michigan and all over the country there. 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

0: It's Rock Radio, Banana 101.5 with the Glorious Suns. I have not seen them since February 29th of 2020. I remember that just because it was the last show I saw before the world shut down, and was just looking at their touring schedule. They're doing a lot in Canada and quite a few shows in the U.S., but none in Michigan. That bums me out.
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Hey, coming up Monday morning, 10 a.m., right after the Free Beer and Hot Wings show, your first code of the week that could send you to Cleveland to go see Foo Fighters. I'll be back and ready for that one. It's From Ashes to New. Drag Me. Drag Me.

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Kicks Rock Radio, Banana 101.5. I'm Chris Monroe. I've got all the details on a trip for you and a buddy to head to Cleveland to see Foo Fighters and go to the Rock and Roll Hall of Fame. Those details on the way in just a bit. Right now, the Pretty Reckless, When I Wake Up.

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0: Coming up July 9th, the Machine Shop and Banana 101.5 presents Stabbing Westward. 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

0: Twins Rock Radio, Banana 101.5. Once again, we're checking in from the Saginaw Tattoo Fest, day number two here at the Dow Event Center. You know, we've had an amazing weekend so far. We've been meeting a lot of cool people. We've been seeing a lot of cool stuff this weekend. We've been telling you throughout the weekend. But also, I want to introduce you to Sean with Savage Life Merch. You guys got a really unique clothing line, and you and I were talking yesterday for a while. Tell me a little bit about your clothing line, because I think it really stands out in a sea of people who have apparel all the time.
1: Right. No, so, you know, the Savage Life was started to basically, you know, kind of battle adversity. You know, it's a brand about battling adversity. What are you doing to live your most savage life? You know, it's about that determination, resilience to, you know, be your own hero. That's what we're out. You know, we're about, like, the mental health aspect and, you know, just... what are you doing to live your most savage life? You know, do it now.
0: Absolutely. And the shirts really do represent that. I think you guys got some really cool stuff. You guys are out of Northern Indiana. Correct. And obviously, if you're not coming to the tattoo show, it's all good because you can get some of this stuff online. At least go on and trust me, you want to look at this stuff. It's really awesome.
1: Yep. It's our website is www.savagelife.co. And we've got everything there. Everything should be online that we have here at the booth today.
0: And you guys have been selling a lot this weekend.
1: It has been nuts over at our booth. We haven't had a moment to actually sit down or eat and drink today, man. Like, it was good yesterday, but today has been

0: off the hook, man.
1: Yeah, it's a good problem to have, Sean. Thanks so much. We appreciate it. And, of course, if you do want to come down here and be a part of the Saginaw Tattoo Fest, there's still lots of room, plenty of tickets still available. If you can't make it today, you can definitely come down tomorrow for day number three. Doors will open up tomorrow at 12 o'clock. Tony LeBrie, we're broadcasting live Saginaw Tattoo Festival at the Dow Event Center with Banana 101.5.
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They're back at it. We'll have all the details and stories from them being on the road in the Jersey Shore this weekend. And, of course, cash money up for grabs with Dumber Than the Show trivia at 8:30.

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We're inside 40 minutes of nonstop Banana Rock, and we're going to keep things rolling with Volbeat, another band I love seeing live. Just looked at their tour schedule. Not even stepping foot in the U.S. this year. That's another big bummer. Here's Time Will Heal.

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The rock you need all weekend long. 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

It's Rock Radio, Benina 101.5. What's happening? I'm Chris Monroe. Appreciate you being here. Hope your weekend's going good. Mine is so far, and next weekend I'll be in Vegas. So I'm doing good. It's Dog Star, all in.

0: It's Rock Radio, Banana 101.5 with AC/DC. Tony LaBrie is hanging out this weekend in Saginaw. He's hosting the Saginaw Tattoo Fest at the Dow Event Center. Got tattoo artists from all over Michigan, all over the country. And of course, yes, you can get tattooed. Our buddy Kyle Dunbar, straight out of Flint, and Ink Master. He is there amongst many. They've got live entertainment, tattoo contests, sideshow acts, model contests, vendors, and more. 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

Flint's Rock Radio, Banana 101.5. I'm Chris Monroe. Tony Labrie, he's up in Saginaw, Dow Event Center for the Saginaw Tattoo Fest. We'll check in with him shortly, see how things are going. Right now, it's Nirvana.

0: track, plus our forgotten song tonight as well. And I've got new rock from A Perfect Circle, all that and so much more. And it kicks off at 7 o'clock. I'll see you then for Loudwire Weekends.
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Hey, it's Kat Michaels. Join me tonight for Loudwire Weekends. It's going to be a great show. We'll be celebrating Tom Morello's 62nd birthday tonight. We'll go live and loud with three in a row from Rage Against the Machine. We'll have a good cover from the band of a early 90s West Coast rap

0: And here's Heather with the weather.
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0: Flint's Rock Radio, Banana 101.5 with 3 Days Grace. Don't want to go home tonight as we get into another 40 minutes of nonstop Banana Weekend Rock. Thanks for being here.
1: Something takes a part of me. 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

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Dumber Than the Show trivia. 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
1: These people are people you don't like. 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

It's Rock Radio, Banana 101.5. I'm Chris Monroe. That does it for me. I'm going to get out of here. Have a great rest of your weekend. I will catch you on Monday. I'll leave you with the Black Crowes. It's Profane Prophecy.

It's Saturday night and time for Loudwire Weekends. We've got an incredible show lined up. We'll be celebrating the legendary Tom Morello on what is the rock star's 62nd birthday today. We'll be going live and loud with three in a row from Rage Against the Machine. We'll have a good cover of a track that is originally from 1994 from a West Coast rapper, and a forgotten song from Rage Tonight 2 to celebrate Tom Morello, plus new effing rock from A Perfect Circle. But to kick things off, how about Alice in Chains? 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

0: It's Ozzy and Crazy Train on Loudwire Weekends. I'm Kat Michaels, and the Osbourne family recently revealed big plans for the future of the Ozzy brand. They said during the 2026 Licensing Expo that they've created a new partnership that's going to feature, quote, the digital DNA of Ozzy Osbourne, voice, image, and movement. 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It sounds kind of crazy and creepy. Fans had a whole lot of thoughts and feelings about it online. Jack Osbourne's now fired back against all of that digital Ozzy backlash, and he says it's going to be so tasteful what we're doing. 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
5: 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Now, it's been a busy year for Maynard, who's already put out one album with Pussifer. Now he's got something cooking with A Perfect Circle. And since the band's 2010 reformation, after a six-year breakup, they've only issued one full-length album. That was Eat the Elephant in 2018. So this new addition to the band's catalog has been really highly anticipated. So right now, new effin' rock from A Perfect Circle. 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
1: So it sounds like this is a sound effect game.
2: 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Yeah, so I've got a bunch. I got a bunch Nailed of sound it. 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
1: Okay, all right. Sometimes you talk like you learned English in an Eastern European country.
2: Dude, I don't know what happens. 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

0: It's Bad Omens, the death of peace of mind on Loudwire weekends. And frontman Noah Sebastian had said in an interview that there was no new album planned for the band for 2026 and that they've been focusing heavily on their touring, including that 2026 North American tour with Beartooth. But fans are speculating that we could see a new album because of some photos recently posted to social media showing the band working in the studio. Now, again, at this point in time, there's been no confirmation from the band that there's a new album coming, but they do seem to be working on new music, which sort of is in track with the fact that, you know, they released 4 singles late last year, but they haven't really said anything about a new album. But we're keeping an eye on things. 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
4: Hey, it's Kat Michaels. Thanks for hanging out tonight. Coming up in the 8 o'clock hour, we'll go live and loud with three in a row from Rage Against the Machine as we celebrate Tom Morello's birthday tonight. But before we get there, I've got the latest now from Five Finger Death Punch. You may remember the band re-recorded a number of their songs and then released them with their Best Of Volume 1 and Volume 2 collections in recent years. But they've just released new music recently that kicks off their next era. And this song is sort of a first taste of the new music since that career-spanning recap. Here it is now. This is Five Finger Death Punch and Eye of the Storm on Loudwire Weekends.
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